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A very good morning to you and welcome once again to Daybreak with me, Muriel Disa, only on Talk 100.3. We're part of the Fun Asia Network. Eid Mubarak! Hoping that your day is amazing. May all your dreams come true. Go ahead, enjoy it with your friends and families. 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Looking forward to more conversations with you. Eid Mubarak!

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1: But besides this, also some big news coming in, and especially if you're a family, what do you do? Where do you go? How do you enjoy it? Family-only beaches to live music. Dubai is gearing up for Eid al-Adha holiday. Let's quickly take you through the main set of information and tell you how do you kind of, ensure that you're having a great time wherever you're headed off to. From public health, salons, consumer goods, everything has come under surveillance. Authorities monitoring it themselves for you to ensure that your Eid break is well looked after and that you are not at the receiving end. But let's talk to you about things that make us happy. And as a family, where can you go and how can you enjoy your Eid al-Adha break? So parks, beaches and festive attractions ready for visitors. Across the city, parks, beaches and cultural destinations have been prepared to welcome families as part of Dubai's Eid al-Adha celebrations. Public parks including Quranic Park, Zabil Park, Al Mamzar Park, Al Safa Park, Creek Park, Mushrif National Park will operate from 8 a.m. until midnight during the holiday period, while Dubai Frame will welcome visitors from 8 a.m. to 9 p.m. Now, selected public beaches including Jumeirah 1, 2 and Jumeirah 3, Umm Sikkim 1, Umm Sikkim 2 and Khor Al Mamzar Beach will be designated as family-only zones, reinforcing Dubai's commitment to safe and inclusive recreational spaces. Absolutely loving it. Let's talk to you about Eid entertainment, family activities. Where can you go and how can you enjoy this? So a series of festive initiatives will add to the celebration atmosphere across the emirate. It's known as the Eid Gifts Program. This will distribute complimentary ice creams across several parks, including Al Barsha Pond Park, Community Parks, Mushrif Park, Zabil Park, Creek Park and Safa Park from 4 p.m. to 7 p.m. during the first 2 days of Eid. At Dubai Frame, live musical performances will run from 4 p.m. to 7 p.m. on the first 2 days of Eid, combining entertainment with panoramic city views. Meanwhile, Hatta Market will host a nice set of a recreational space for you on the second day, in fact, of Eid from 4 p.m. to 10 p.m. and it's called the Al Harbiya Band, showcasing traditional performances that highlight Emirati cultural heritage for families and children. Children's City will operate an extended entertainment program during the first 3 days of Eid from 9 a.m. to 8 p.m. Activities will include theatrical shows, interactive workshops, character appearances and educational entertainment experiences as well. I mean, can you believe it? What malls are doing? For example, this Eid, make sure that you are also going down towards Dubai Festival City Mall. I absolutely love the promenade over there. My kid loves it there too. So if you've been there, you know exactly what I'm talking about. So they have amazing entertainment, dining offerings. It's a perfect place to celebrate with family and friends. Make sure that you go down to the Dubai Festival City Mall. Now, if there's any other place that you love going to, whether it is going to Dubai Mall, whether it is going to Mall of the Emirates, whichever place you love going to, now is the time you start sending us a message. Or if you require all of these details, I'll be more than happy to furnish them to you on 0586861003. My name is Meera Lisa. You keep it locked to Talk 100.3. We're part of the Fun Asia Network. Make sure that you are making most of this coming nice long weekend, this break. Why? Because sometimes you require to just take it slow, breathe, relax, enjoy the solace, right? I mean, look at otherwise our day-to-day activities. I mean, all the way from 7 in the morning or maybe 6 in the morning even down till about 8 in the night, we are running from pillar to post. If you're into sales, you'd know what that run could mean to you. But otherwise, we don't really know how to pause. We cannot seem to even take one day out. And that's why when it is a day off, please invest in yourself. Make sure that you're spending more time with your family, with your kids. Put them in activities that they would enjoy and maybe relive your childhood days as well, because like they say, there are these few memories that will last an eternity for you. Start sending us a message on 0586861003. Getting in messages coming in from Amna saying, please send me all the details. Also, Pooja sending in messages, Mural, please details. I'm headed down towards Dubai Festival City Mall. Nice, Pooja. Do let us know exactly where, when you're going off, and maybe we can look you up and see what are the other activities around that area. You can start sending me your messages just in case you're inquisitive and you want to know more details, how you can enjoy with your friends and your families. And even if you're headed off to the beach, what are the locations? I'm here to assist you with all of that. Don't you go anywhere. Keep it locked to Talk 100.3, part of the Fun Asia Network. I'll see you
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1: Well, if you didn't know about this, we are here to assist you with all of it. So now, if your either other plan is getting away without actually going far, UAE Hotels have understood the assignment. Now, from beachfront resorts and desert hideouts to city stays with theme park access, this year's staycation deals are all about upgrades, added perks and solid value. 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So whether you're staying in Abu Dhabi or, you know, hopping across Dubai or planning in a quick break in Ras Al Khaimah, here are the UAE staycation offers worth booking right now. So there is a hotel in Abu Dhabi. It's called Intercontinental, a long-established waterfront hotel known for its marina views and private beach access via Bayshore Beach Club. 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

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This is top notch. What are you waiting for? Now is the time you kind of start messaging us quickly on 0586861003. Why? Because we want you to benefit out of this, all right? We really do, and we want you to go ahead and enjoy this with your friends and your families. What is the plan for the nice long weekend? Please don't tell me you're going to be seated like a couch potato, because that really, will trigger something. I won't get angry, but yeah, it would trigger me a bit. Come on, get up, do something. Or even if you're doing nothing, at least chill at home and take that kind of a deep breath and relax. Whatever you're doing, when you get back to work, you've got to get back rejuvenated. My name is Meera Lisa. You're listening to Talk 100.3, part of the Funisha Network. A very good morning.

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2: Right now on the line we have Dr. Rasha Kasim, is a specialist dermatologist here to talk to us about how do you keep yourselves healthy both inside and out during summer times. We are seeing that change in weather, you know, and it might really affect the way we consume food or maybe the things that we put on our on our skin to stay hydrated or to even look better. Do let me know what you feel of this conversation. A very good morning to you, Doctor, and welcome to the show.
3: Hi, good morning.
2: A very good morning. Right now, Dr. Rasha, we're talking about skincare routine. We're talking about things to go and, you know, mastering basically your summer skincare. Is there a routine or are these all, really, really fancy words that we love listening to time and over again?
3: Okay, great. It's hi for everyone. For sun protection and all the summer vibes that we need to enjoy it, plus protecting our skin and hair. Of course, there is a few steps we have to follow just to have a nice hair and nice skin at the end of the summer without damaging or any complications. It's very easy steps like sun protection, using the sunscreen, the suitable sunscreen 50 minutes before sun exposure, and some extra protection like hats, and UV protection sunglasses.
2: How important is it, Dr. Rasha, to be using sunscreen? Because we keep forgetting to use sunscreen.
3: No. Sunscreen is the first step and the first line for skin protection against the UV rays, which is easily damaging the skin and also and even affecting the

0: People who are using sunscreen in young age, they can notice how their skin keep healthier and younger comparing with other people. They are not using sunscreen, or they start to use it late. So it's the first line of protection, to be honest, using a suitable sunscreen before sun exposure. And you have, if you are in outdoor, working outdoor, or even enjoying your time on beaches, we have to apply it every 2 to 3 hours just to keep the protection to the maximum.
1: So, wait, let me understand this. Mm-hmm. So, once I apply the sunscreen in the morning before I leave to work, is not good enough? I have to keep reapplying it onto me?
0: No, if you are going to the... Usually, all the works here is indoor, so it's fine. But if you are leaving your office or your work during the... Like, the sun is still... There is a sun. You have to reapply the sunscreen, of course, because... Usually, we prefer to reapply the sunscreen or to repeat the sunscreen every 2-3 hours if you are working outdoor or you are in open area. But if you are indoor or closed area, no need to repeat it unless you will go out again after 2 or 3 hours. Some companies, to be honest, they said that their sunscreen it will cover more than 6 hours. But to be honest, we prefer as a dermatologist to repeat the sunscreen if you have a direct sun exposure.
1: Interesting. But I've also been told, doctor, you know, have the more you incorporate vitamin C serums into your morning routine. Now, this acts as a shield against environmental damage. There are different types of routines that fit, you know, are be fit for a woman and that are fit for a man as well. Can you please help us understand these skincare routines?
0: Okay. Usually, to be honest, I like the simply routine, especially in the morning, because there is no time and to let the patient or the people use this routine, you have to make it simple as much as you can. So for me, I just prefer washing the face with a suitable cleanser, hydrating the skin with a good moisturizer if your skin is dry, then apply the sunscreen before you are going to the work. Some cases, some people, they like to apply vitamin C and other products, but to be honest, for me, I prefer to be simple as much as I can, just to be stuck with the routine. Because if it's easy and simple, you can do it daily.
1: Doctor, how different are skincare routines for men, women, and children? And how early must we start them for our little ones as well? Could you please talk to us about the difference for different gender? I mean, and also, will it differ when you know, at different age stage that you are in your life?
0: Usually, I don't prefer to have a skin routine for kids because their skin naturally they can protect itself, but only if you are going outside you can apply the sunscreen. They can use regular or normal cleanser and sunscreen, and that's it. For women, as I told you, if they have a dry skin or extra cases like oily secretion, they have suitable or different products to use it, and that's it. For men, it's a little bit different because usually they have more excessive oily secretions, so it's better to go with the oily cleanser and cleanser for oily skin and sunscreen, which is lighter and more like a spray, because they don't like the effect of the feeling that they have something on their faces. But almost the routine is not too much different, to be honest, between male and female. The only thing for kids, I prefer just only to apply sunscreen, and that's it.
1: Now, women as well complain from, heavy makeup, right? The moment they start applying heavy makeup, after a little bit, you start to see a few breakouts on their skin. And, this is continued as well for them. A lot of humidity gets trapped into it. Moisturizers, your BB creams not really working. If I am to apply such heavy makeup, do I really still need to apply sunscreen, or can I do away with it?
0: Of course. No, sunscreen is the basic. It's the first layer. You have to apply it. And usually we recommend that the ladies not to wear makeup daily, even though if it's a high-end brand makeup, but still it's a chemicals on your face. So it's better to avoid makeup as much as we can. And instead of covering like the spots or even any skin complication, we have to treat it. But for me, I recommend not to use makeup mainly, or if it's it's fine if you have an event or gathering, but not daily makeup. Daily makeup it's easily damaging the skin, not only with the breakout or the acne. It's increased the risk of fine lines and spots more comparing with people not wearing makeup daily. Or you can go with a simple makeup for eyes or maybe for lips, but not a lot of layers of creams over each other for a face, and that will damage the skin, of course. Using sunscreen is a must, even if you are wearing makeup, and it will be the first layer to apply it.
1: Right. And doctor, is there a nighttime routine that you absolutely love and you think it's a must for us to know?
0: Mm-hmm. Usually, for night routine or a home care routine, it's very important to use the suitable cleanser to clean the skin well. And if you are wearing makeup, to use the double cleansing just to be sure that all the makeup particles are removed. Then good hydration. There is different types of moisturizer, water-based, and light hydration. And I prefer to combine it with the hyaluronic acid just to have better hydration and to improve the collagen production. At evening, maybe it will be a little bit different. Depends on the case or depends on the skin condition. Some patients, they use some exfoliator like retinol and other active ingredients like exosome and DNA. It's available in new products now in the pharmacy.
1: Right. And doctor, you know, again, a very, very important question as well. Whilst we're talking about the products to put on our skin and the way forward, I've also been told that it's the food that you intake that sometimes mm-hmm. during summer causes those breakouts, you know, like oily food, things that you must stay away from. What would be your recommendations and what kind of foods like fruits, vegetables must we incorporate mm-hmm. much more in our diet so that we stay more healthy?
0: Mm-hmm. Especially in summer, we have to be sure that we have plenty of water. We have to be sure that we have plenty of water intake. And we have to eat water-rich foods like cucumber, watermelons, or even other fruits and vegetables. It's very important to have a balance between what you eat. What you put in your mouth, it will affect your health later. Usually we advise the patient to stay away from junk food, the oily food, and to replace it with a grilled one with a lighter food. There is a lot of alternatives in the market. So balanced food is very important. Mainly, I prefer fruits and vegetables. And of course, protein is very important, but just the way of how you eat it, it's better to be away from the a lot of spices, oily food and salty food, of course.
1: Any particular fruit or a vegetable, say during this time, during summer, that you always encourage people to eat? Maybe, you know, we could talk about watermelons or the melons, mm-hmm. The melons family, mm-hmm. or anything mm-hmm. in particular that you say, how many glasses of water must an individual be consuming?
0: Usually the water depends on on your effort, but it's not less than 2 liters for women and 3 liters for male.
1: All right. And this is the standard rule, doctor?
0: Of course, there is a difference in from cases to case, but this is the average. We have to be sure that we have enough water. And to depend mainly on water-rich food, as I mentioned. Try to avoid caffeine as much as you can. Of course, everyone will not leave his or her coffee, but still, we need to control caffeine intake. Because if the extra caffeine intake, you may lose more water. Because it's working as a diuretic.
1: Interesting. Doctor, recently I also read that when you do not change your pillow covers, your pillowcases, your pillow covers mm-hmm. often, or the bed sheets that you're sleeping on, the covers that you're sleeping on the bed, that can also lead to irritation on the skin, with skin being a little too itchy, with breakouts. Is that true?
0: Yes, of course. Hygiene in general is very important just to keep your skin healthy and clean. So changing the bed covers or the pillow sheets, it's very important to do it regularly to be sure that it's clean and there is a good ventilation in the place, and even the negative power in the place when you change the sheets, it will be changed. So of course, the changing the pillows and keep the place clean and a good hygiene is very important to keep your skin healthy and even your body.
1: All right. And, you know, doctor, I know you must be busy, but I have to also ask you this, Dr. Rasha. With hair, right, hair fall is a big problem these days. Mm-hmm. I know women suffer from alopecia, and the reason is we don't really know. So we go to the pharmacies and we start putting a lot of, you know, a lot of these products into our hair to have our hair growing back to normal. Is it possible if you have alopecia for your hair to be growing normal, you know, going back to what it was before? How can I protect my bare minimum hair that I have left on my head?
0: Okay. Of course, alopecia, it's a skin condition. We can treat it easily if we follow the right rules. Usually the patients, they thought that just to go to the pharmacy or to the market and buy what they have on the shelf without a good consultation, or even they follow the trend on social media, that will help their problem if it's for hair or any other condition. But to be honest, especially with hair, we should follow a good treatment plan, starting from the consultation and diagnosis and some tests. We have to do it to know where is the deficiency, where is the problem exactly, so we can focus on that point, and then we will gonna see better results. You can see that a lot of people, they try different products and they never get results, and the worst that it may damage what still they have of hair or even of the skin. So it's very important to be careful of what you choose and which treatment you will follow. And the best one who will advise you with the right one, of course, it will be your doctor.
1: So just having vitamins off the shelf from pharmacies that says hair growth, it will not work?
0: Of course, no, because some cases they have a different deficiency or other skin or hair disease. You have to treat it, like fungal infection. If you will not treat the fungal infection, so still you will have the main cause. That's why if you will take all the vitamins in the world, you will not be, the case will not improve. The same like when we have a pigmentation in the skin. Some cases related to dryness or post-inflammatory cases. So not any cream for brightening, it will help you. Just you will go to the pharmacy and you buy it. No. You have to check with the doctor what is the best treatment for your case.
1: Thank you once again, Dr. Rasha, for taking time out and having this chat with us. We wish you all the very best and such insightful conversation with you. More power to you.
0: Thank you. What a day, what a day,
2: what a morning. This is Daybreak with Muriel Deesa. 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
2: Certainly, Talk 100.3 should be on your dial. Be part of the Fun Asia Network. Take a listen to us because we, you know, bring in conversations that you need. It is the need of the hour. And right now, we're talking to a Gen Z HR, Ashila. Well, talk to us a little bit about yourself. Now, you are an HR. You're into the space of hiring. What is the process all about? And how do you vary your thought process in onboarding individuals into your company?
3: Yeah, basically I enjoy interacting with people and helping you create a positive work environment. So as a HR professional, I hire candidates by first understanding the job requirements and then sourcing candidates through job portals and references.
2: Okay.
3: I then screen resumes, shortlist candidates, and then conduct initial interviews to access their skills in communication.
2: Right. Okay, so Ashil, yeah. I need to understand this from you. Say, for example, you, firstly, which industry do you belong to? You can give me a broad spectrum analysis. Which industry do you belong to?
3: Firstly, I have worked as a visa. Like, first I had worked as operations executive in a visa processing company for like 2 years. Then I have worked as a business development consultant and an HR in a company called Delegate HR Services.
2: Hmm.
3: So it was basically a real estate company. And
2: so you've worked across the board, Ashil?
3: Yes, correct.
2: Okay. Yeah. So now what is the most difficult question that according to you, you feel that, you know, when candidates are, when you ask candidates this, they do not know how to answer, according to you, which one is the most difficult one? Is it why should we hire you? I mean, I don't know why people ask that, but yeah, why should we hire you?
3: Yeah, that is also a question only. But first I see their resume, like how they have, done their resume, whether it is APT format or all of that. Then I ask them to introduce themselves, like the way they speak, that is what it means, not like, you know, why should we hire you and all of that, yeah.
2: So very interesting. So you're leaning in more towards conversations. And
3: yes,
2: say for instance, you don't, you know, the person's application says something else, but when you meet the person, that he or she does not match the application that has come forward, how do you decline that application, or how do you, you know, tell the person politely that you'll keep them informed?
3: I finally tell that, you know, thank you for, you know, being there in the interview throughout, but then unfortunately, your application doesn't match our job role. See you next time again. That's it.
2: Very sweet, yeah, Ashil. I really love your approach. But thank you, darling. Thank you for taking time out, having this quick chat with us. More power to you. Go ahead and...
1: 100.3.
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We're part of the Fun Asian Network. Now, if you've just about joined in, hi, Eid Mubarak. 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Go ahead and start doing it right now. You do have a little time on your hands this entire week. It's a time off for you, so make sure that you're upskilling yourselves in the best possible manner. Also, don't forget to take that break, okay? That is the much required and much needed one. I'll see you on the other side. A very good morning to you and Eid Mubarak. Enjoy yourself. I'll see you soon.

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1: Right now, His Highness Sheikh Mohammed bin Rashid Al Maktoum, Vice President and Prime Minister of the UAE and ruler of Dubai, in his presence of His Highness Sheikh Hamdan bin Mohammed bin Rashid Al Maktoum, Crown Prince of Dubai, Deputy Prime Minister and Minister of Defence of the UAE and Chairman of the Executive Council of Dubai, reviewed the progress of the UAE Government Framework Project, which aims to transform 50% of the UAE Government Framework Project. And what are we talking about? It is to deploy agentic AI across 50% of government sectors within 2 years. Now, like I always live up to my promise, today yet again I have an exceptional guest making her way through on the airwaves. They say most people are lucky if they find one lane. All right. And I mean, they're good at it if they find one lane. But our guest today decided to take all of them, and usually at top speed. She is a force of nature in the tech world, currently serving as the global security, cybersecurity marketing manager at Lenovo. She's the visionary who has shown thousands of students how to harness technology for good, and has spent her career making sure the biggest brands on the planet actually have something meaningful to say. She's humanizing the complex world of cybersecurity by the day and chasing horizons by night. Joining us to talk about tech, speed, and why playing it safe isn't in her vocabulary, please welcome to the show the incredible Bushra Nasser. And welcome to the show.
2: Thank you so much for having me.
1: Well, thank you for taking time out and having this chat with us. First things first, the first question actually that popped into my head is, how do you manage to do it all?
2: It's just the power of being a lady, I guess.
1: Oh, I love that line.
2: No, but I also have decided to take out a lot of things out of my life. I really don't have a TV at home I don't remember the last time I owned a TV. I really take down my time scrolling on the phone. So really small habits, but makes a huge difference, and you'll have time to do it all.
1: Oh, wow. I mean, you are into the world of technology in the tech space yourself. And you said that you've taken out, all the extra noise that is causing you that distraction. But quickly, let's get to the crux of it all. The UAE has just become the first global economy to cross the 70% AI adoption threshold, right? I mean, we're moving from AI assistance to AI autonomy. I would love to have your take where this is concerned on the way forward now, Bushra.
2: I think it's fantastic, especially in the UAE, because technology adoption in general is massive. And the fact that AI adoption has also increased here is a fantastic move. Now, the next step is about readiness. So we need to close the gap between how fast we're moving and how fast all the residents are also following the adoption, and how are they implementing it in their jobs, day to day. So I think it's specifically as well in the UAE, which is an Arab country. So how are we implementing this adoption? So in terms of regulations, in terms of also having Arabic native models, clear liability frameworks. So I think there is, great opportunities for AI in general.
1: Absolutely. Bushra, we were, just a while ago talking to the listeners about how the government is moving towards agentic AI. Now, yes, we are aware that the UAE is moving forward and agentic AI. According to you, this is going to be in a position where the AI will be making real-time decisions. In a world of autonomous government services, how do we keep, say, human accountability at the center of the security narrative?
2: So I think there are three factors to this. So first, whenever you're using agentic AI automation, you need to make sure there is traceability, so that every decision leaves an audit trail that you can request and that you can review later on. And then how can you reverse it in case of anything? It could be payment, it could be data, anything that is super important to any person. How do you reverse that, and how do you make sure that in case of anything, you need to challenge it? And then third is, how do you handle low stakes work? So anything that's touching a citizen's freedom, we need to make sure there is a human signature to it. not only a machine.
1: You know, now since we are talking about having that human element to it, now let's talk to you about you being spoken time and over again, and you've often, you've raised the conversation of bringing in the human voice to cybersecurity. Now, for say an average resident who lives in Dubai, Abu Dhabi, Sharjah, or any part of the UAE, how do we shift, say, this mindset from tech is scary to tech is my responsibility? And why is this important right now?
2: You know, I think especially here living in the UAE, usually you only start looking at security when you get scammed, right? When you get a phone call from a bank at 9 p.m., that's almost certainly not the bank calling you, but then you start raising questions. And I think we have to be a bit more proactive. And, you know, like I said, here we are, you know, prone to technology. It's everywhere. So now we just have to make sure that we are being proactive with security. No one wants to see the, you know, your kids' photos everywhere. No one wants, you know, your salary might land somewhere else. So, like, it's really simple and small hygiene that you can start with. But, you know, it's not about overwhelming, but starting step by step, it could be like the multi-factor authentication, you know, protecting your phone number from spreading, making sure you don't have, you know, the simplest thing, call forwarding on your number.
1: Absolutely, I agree 100%. You know, this is also now the fact that we are living in the UAE, and the UAE ranks very high on the Global Cybersecurity Index. Say, from your perspective, what is the country doing right that other digital economies say need to mimic from the country to start protecting their citizens in the best possible manner?
2: I think there's a lot being done in two aspects. First, in the corporate world, and second is into individuals. So in the corporate world, of course, I see a lot, you know, even from my job, I see a lot of companies adopting already cybersecurity in their frameworks. And also individually, I mean, you see it all the time on LinkedIn, on Instagram. Now you're getting posts that tell you, be careful, don't open, for example, photos from strangers on WhatsApp. It could carry malware, or it could be scam. So, or don't answer calls, you know, from numbers that are, I don't know, coming from US or the UK. It could be also a scam. So we haven't seen those posts before, but now it's all over social media and there's a lot of awareness being raised. And I think this is fantastic that the government is looking after its residents in this way, and also reporting on incidents. So now you can, even if it's not related only to AI, it could be also related to crypto, for example. There is now a cybersecurity team that looks after the residents.
1: You know, whilst we are talking at several levels, let's talk to you about corporate levels, right? Yes, corporates these days, you know, individuals, entrepreneurs, everybody wants to jump onto the bandwagon of where the tech space is concerned, and we all want to harness its power. But do you feel there is a vulnerability in its innovation if you do not tap in the market right, or if you do not understand the nitty-gritty of technology or the space, you might land yourself in a soup, or you say you would make yourself more vulnerable, or maybe pose a bigger target, a bigger threat to the world of, you know, world of threats that are opening up for you?
2: Yeah, that's absolutely right. Again, there's a fast-paced AI adoption and cybersecurity adoption as well. And I think it's about making sure that the readiness is there. So it's not only about AI, it's about governed AI. Are you following the regulations and standards for every industry, whether it's healthcare or education or even for government officials? So are you making sure that your frameworks and the environment are following those industry standards? That's the most important thing. And then also, before using agentic AIs, for example, you need to have, like I've mentioned, are we talking about refunds? Are we talking about escalations? How are those managed? The first level of security, the second layer of security. We're talking about also supply chain. We're talking about below the operating system. So it's not only, you know, just using Claude or ChatGPT or so on, but also like what kind of information are you feeding Claude? What kind of sensitive information is out there? So there's a lot of things to look at. There's many, you know, audit logs, access scopes, a lot of things that companies have to think of before starting to adopt AI.
1: Well, right now, Bushra, I just came across your LinkedIn profile and I found that really fascinating. So your LinkedIn profile mentions you don't drive cars at work, but you drive a change. Yet you're actually a race driver and a light aircraft pilot. So now talk to me about this. How does the split second decision making, say, of a cockpit help you manage global cybersecurity crisis?
2: Yeah, I think genuinely, this has been the most important skill I've learned in my life through racing and flying is crisis management and working under pressure. You know, I know we all put it in our resume, but I truly, truly have that is because of this. And, you know, in aviation, for example, pilots have, in any crisis, they have the three keywords, aviate, navigate, communicate. And I think it's so similar to all other industries, not only cybersecurity, I think maybe also healthcare, but also in cybersecurity, the first thing you have to do is to make sure that you are pre-trained in case something goes wrong. It's not about, you know, just being there with a checklist, no, but actually simulating a crisis or a cyber attack on over and over and over. So you have to make sure, you know, how do you first contain the attack to make sure that you deny access for compromised users, lock the network, and then how do you eliminate it to make sure that all the malwares, you lock vulnerabilities and so on. And then most importantly is you have to regain operations. So it's really very similar. It's about being trained over and over and over or anything that might go wrong.
1: All right, you've been in the industry for over 15 years, right? From Microsoft to Lenovo. Now, what is that one piece of tech advice? We all believed, say, in 2010, that seems hilarious, or probably you would have giggled over, is or completely wrong. In 2026, you are completely thinking, oh gosh, why did I not think about this back then?
2: Very good question. I would say, if I would, you know, from this year, from 2026, and I give this advice to myself as well, is don't rush into getting help from outside for anything, you know, especially as well nowadays we have AI. Just sit with the challenge, like sit with it for an hour, 2 hours, get bored with it. I think this would be the first thing, because even nowadays, like I see myself running to AI, for example, for some challenges I'm having. And this is kind of, you know, killing your thought process, killing your also strategic thinking. So maybe reach out for support with tasks, but not strategic thinking.
1: Very interesting that you've mentioned this, Bushra. Now, as a professional in the UAE, how do you handle the AI talk at home? Are we raising a generation that will be smarter than the algorithms, or are we already living in their world?
2: Funny enough, I'll tell you a very short story. I just recently I started teaching my mom how to use AI, and she started using a Claude. And she wanted to call a local meat shop next to her. And she asked AI for the phone number and gave her like just a very random phone number. And she kept fighting with the number. And she's like, oh, I got the number. I'm like, where'd you get it from? She's like, from ChatGPT or Claude. And then it was funny to me because, you know, she started relying completely on Claude for everything. And again, I think this is a challenge because we just, you know, we just need to also, you know, remember that we're using other methods for that. We don't have to go to Claude for everything, you know, or like preparing every aspect of our life. Like I said, it should be just simply for tasks. And also, like, you know, especially with kids now, you really need them to get bored. I mean, the simulations they're getting from everything, even from the cartoons they're watching these days, is massive. So they really need to start learning how to, I would say, rely on AI specifically for tasks. That's it.
1: Very interesting that you've actually mentioned this now. Let's also talk to you about, we are moving to a very advanced tech space, Bushra, where AI technology is concerned, right? And it's far more trusted, let's understand this, than human knowledge. Now, how do you view subjects like that when someone says, AI knowledge, I rather trust a computer more than a human brain to give me the information?
2: I think there should be always a human in charge of AI. So it's not about, you know, of course, like companies are following regulations and they are trying to make all the device software as safe as possible. But you should always have a human behind the AI to take decisions, to monitor. So it's not only about relying on your devices and everything, especially as well wearables. A lot of wearables that track health, or, you know, you use wearables to also record videos and so on. You just have to be mindful. You know, for example, if you're wearing and you wear glasses that record videos, it's not going to go and ask other humans that you're recording whether it's to take their consent for taking a video or publishing it. You still have the responsibility of that. So, you know, and this these are small details that we tend to forget. But yeah, I think there should always be a human aspect before AI.
1: Bushra, I won't hold you any longer, but before you leave, I'd like to get your note on this. AI is becoming a part of our everyday lives. We understand that, from banking to schooling to smart governments even. Now, what is that one cybersecurity habit that as a resident we must adopt every single day to stay protected no matter what, according to you?
2: Multi-factor authentication. Everywhere, every day.
1: All right. It is the two-factor authentication. It's called the multi-factor authentication, and it is a must in the UAE, is it?
2: Yes, absolutely. It is already a must, and, you know, there's a lot of secure OTP services.
1: And for the individuals or for the students listening to you right now, for the parents, in fact, listening to you, if they want their children to be headed into the direction that you are in, you know, in the world of technology, what is it that they would have to do to get to where you have gotten to? Any particular courses, any particular things that you would want them to get hands on right now?
2: Honestly, I would say for them, it's screen time at the moment. Yes, we are, you know, even for myself, my job includes a lot of work behind the screen, but this doesn't mean I'm 24/7 there. So, you know, control screen time. Remember, there's nature out there. So also, you know, have that balance in life.
1: Well, Bushra Nasser, thank you once again. You were fabulous on the radio. More power to you. Looking forward to more conversations.
2: Thank you.

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1: Talking to the evergreen, the man who always has an answer is Abhishek Jalan. Real estate, rentals, property buying, sellings is something that he absolutely loves indulging into. Abhishek, take us through the day's agenda and also talk to us and tell us what's really happening in the space where the markets are concerned. We are seeing 10 million deals, etc., huge numbers, flashing onto our screens. In terms of developments, way forward, how do you view the real estate market?
2: Well, I think the market was in a slight consolidation phase over the last couple of months, and a slight correction was expected in the market. So now things are coming back. We see a lot of end customer demand coming back. We see volumes increasing both on the off-plan and the secondary market. So I think overall the picture is more positive. Now the market's moving in the right direction, and I think it'll take a couple of more months where we'll see, market coming back to its previous, or maybe go beyond its previous numbers.
1: Absolutely. Now, having said this, how will the upcoming, say, Etihad Rail and the expansion of Dubai South specifically impact capital appreciation, say, for mid-market townhouses over the next 3 years?
2: Well, any time there has been an infrastructure development to these communities, the prices have always gone up. And as I always say, real estate is an inflation hedge. So when these news come in where, infrastructure development is supporting the local communities, the price appreciation in those communities is much more compared to just the inflation growth. So definitely in the long run, when these infrastructures are ready, we will see anything between 10 to 30% price appreciation. And this is where we see the data coming. Always it has happened within these numbers.
1: Being into the space of developments, and we see a lot of developers kind of parking their money right now where the country is concerned, where development is concerned. What are the viewpoints when you are trying to kind of gauge it in the right possible manner, when you're trying to kind of onboard, say, clients, tenants? What is it that you are bearing in mind?
2: See, for us, it's very simple. We talk about real estate as a wealth creation tool. Now, it's not something which is overnight. Generally, my thought process is that anyone who's entering into real estate is taking a large financial decision, be it for self-use, be it for investment. Now, when the horizon is a long-term horizon, you can't really go wrong in it. Yes, it can be an impact where you might say, okay, fine, my returns are better in the 5 years, or my return is better in the 10 years. So, as of today, whenever there are dips in the market, so as of today, we are seeing, flexibility on the payment plans. So whenever these cycles start coming into the market, it's probably the best time to come in and buy. And this is where smart investors come in. Okay. There is liquidity issues which comes in for people who are buying properties. But if there is excess liquidity, I think real estate becomes a no-brainer because you are able to, capitalize on that in the long run.
1: Right. And also, a lot of noise been made about ready versus off-plan properties, right? I mean, people not understanding the way forward. Where do you park your money? How do you leverage out of it? So if you have to kind of put a context into both and help us understand what really works in today's day and age.
2: See, both ready and off-plan becomes a different investment avenue. So when you're looking at a fixed return, and you are lending with the bank, I think ready properties are more logical because you know your interest rates and you know what rentals you're going to get. So it becomes kind of an interest rate hedge with the bank. While if you are investing with a payment plan and you want a better capital appreciation, I think off-plan properties comes in and brings a better picture on that because you are taking a risk as well on the development. So because the risk is higher, you get better returns on it. So both of these products are very different in terms of the investment mindset.
1: Correct. And again, talking to you about the investment mindset and again, the investment goal, that could vary from person to person and also your pocket size and your ticket size. So high rental yields, then you have family living, future growth and ultra luxury is quite... for someone who needs to understand where to park their money in, how do I view these different, growth drivers? Just for example, if I'm looking at an ROI in the market.
2: So if you're looking for a return and you want stability, I think ready property becomes a very simple decision because you're able to lend with the banks and you're able to get 60-70% LTVs on the property value. You're paying a interest of, let's say, 4.5%, and you're getting a rental yield of 6% on the full property price. So I think from a stability point of view, rental-ready properties are a very good asset, especially in this part of the world where your rental yields are still high.
1: Correct.
2: And going forward, we will see a correction in the rental yields. And we have seen that over the last couple of years. Rents have gradually started coming down from an ROI perspective.
1: Absolutely.
2: So that's a very natural progression for the market.
1: Again, you know, let's put a glance on the first time buy as well. Now, for someone, say, with a modest savings pot, right? Is it better to buy a small unit in a prime area or a large property in an emerging upcoming district? How are you viewing this? Because for the amount of people that I've conversed with, they've said that putting a villa up on a rent or a kind of, you know, if I want to do anything with that further, it gets a little bit, wee bit difficult in comparison to, say, a studio or a two-bedroom or a three-bedroom apartment. Where would you vouch, or rather, how would you vouch this situation?
2: Well, we have a slightly different view on this, especially when we're talking about size of the apartment. So I mean, depending on the and the portfolio history that we have seen, generally larger apartments, which is a one bed or two bed, does better in terms of performance, be it short-term rental or be it long-term rental, because your occupancy rates are quite high in these. Because if a family moves into your apartment, they don't, or rather they want to continue living there for a long period of time. So that brings stability again. So when I'm talking about yields, I'm talking about a stable yield rather than focusing on, you know, getting 50 cents extra. So I think larger apartments makes better sense. Yes, villas are a little difficult, but once they go on rent, you would not see vacancy in that. Because once the occupant moves in, they want to continue living there.
1: Correct. Absolutely. You know, obviously, you are into the market. You understand this better. Now, when you walk into a property for the first time, what are the top three red flags that tell you to turn around and walk out immediately? And especially if you are gauging it from your lens, what is it that we need to bear in mind?
2: So common areas are important in a building, but common areas are not where you live. So I think it's important that once you enter the apartment, you're able to see natural lighting, you're able to see if the, you know, the systems are upgraded, if the apartments have better MEP services, because that is where, I mean, that's a little difficult to see, but that's the core of the building. So if the MEP services are good, if the AC, you know, you get the AC checked, then if the AC is working fine, that means, yes, the systems are good, they're well-maintained, and it's a good livable space.
1: All right. Now, would you classify this as a seller's market or as a buyer's market? And who gets the better of whom?
2: Well, that's interesting. Depends on the product, really. But I think it's more towards the buyers right now, because, you know, as secondary market or primary market, people are able, so I would say more from primary perspective, so you are able to get better payment plans. And that flexibility comes in when the market, you know, is moving towards the buyers. So I think it's a little more skewed towards the buyers.
1: And is there a resale secret that you have that you'd always like to share with the ones that are investing, for the ones that are looking to kind of put it up onto other markets?
2: So there is no resale secret. I mean, it's very important that the price that you're looking when you're trying to sell a property needs to be fair. The expectations are real. I mean, if you are giving an offer of, let's say, 100 and you're getting a counter offer of 80, that means there is something wrong in the pricing itself. So it needs to be, you know, there should not be much difference in the bid and ask, I feel. I mean, that's where transparency comes in. That's where stability comes in again. So I think having a clear understanding of what price point you want to sell at is very important.
1: Well, absolutely. A lot, you know, we're hearing a lot from the market, and this is the realtors themselves talking. We're talking about investors into the market as well. A lot of them asking us questions like, is this the right time to invest? And your take on a subject like that would be?
2: Always a good time to invest in real estate.
1: Abhishek Jalan, you are a firehouse, a powerhouse, the least to say so, to have a conversation with. More power to you. Looking forward to more conversations.
2: Thank you. Can we just talk?
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2: You know, the question is how to look, I can't say 14, but how do you look 20 in your 40s? That's a big question, right? Joining us right now is Mrs. India Tasneem Raza.
3: How are you?
2: Very well. I've just asked you a question. How do you manage to look 20 in your 40s? It's a far-fetched thought for me.
3: I think I would credit that to my mother. I really did get very good genes from her. So that's not for me to take as a compliment. It's for her. But one thing that for sure really helps is maintaining a good routine in terms of fitness. And that I am a stickler for. I, in fact, am just walking home from the gym. I've just had a good workout, my walk. And this is for me a practice that I will, that I swear by. So every day.
2: Okay, so tell me something. You have to be very honest and forthcoming, right? I mean, most of us are so sluggish that we barely can crawl into the gym, let alone getting out of the gym, right? I'm a perfect example of that. So please, if you can probably, inculcate some motivation into us and help us understand why should an individual go to the gym? How soon can we see results?
3: I will tell you that you're not alone, and no matter how long you go to the gym and for how many years you've been doing it, it really truly never gets easier. So that's the bad news. Even till date, I struggle, but how I make it easier for myself is by A, removing all the hurdles. So for example, I make the gym a very easy, accessible a place for myself, right? It's easy to get to from my house. There are no hundreds of things and hurdles that I have to cross, get in my car, get there, find parking, none of that. I just do it on my way from my walk home. Mm-hmm. Secondly, I don't overcomplicate it. I literally tell myself, I'm going to do 3 exercises today, 2 sets each, and just get it done with. Don't overthink it, right? So I'm not going to take more than 20 minutes. Invariably, I end up every time doing far more than that. But to get there, I keep it very easy for myself. So I don't care. So I don't get overwhelmed at how much I need to do. I just give myself a very small task. So that makes it easier.
2: This is brilliant. Would you say, working out is super important, or just dieting alone can do you wonders?
3: No, working out is a non-negotiable. Diet is what you do to take care of the nutrition you get. It is what you do to maintain your body weight. But movement, exercise, whether that's at the gym or walking every day, whatever it may be, I do believe that we humans are not designed to be sedentary. We're not designed to be sitting at a desk for 12 hours, 8 hours, whatever it is that we do, right? We are designed to be mobile. We've been given this body and it's designed in a way that we are not designed to be just resting in one place. So movement is non-negotiable. Whatever you can do, even if that means walking from your desk in the office to your pantry 10 times up and down, that is good. Do that. Do what you can do. Make it easier for yourself. But getting

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1: Tasneem, Raza, you know, you hold the crown of Mrs. India a while ago, and thank you for giving us a call and for having this quick chat with us on your fitness routine.
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1: more power to you.
0: Appreciate it. Thank you. Have a good day.
1: You too. 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

0: 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We are the home of news, sports and conversation. 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
1: With Daniel Properties.
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just got a message with someone saying, hey Mirul, you were talking about free ice creams and everything. Where is this happening? Please tell me. It's really hot. I would love to go and enjoy. Nice. Good. Very good on you. I will. I will share with you all those details where you can take your kids and your family and enjoy. In fact, let me tell you this right away, right? So there are a few family-only beaches. Live music. Dubai is gearing up for Eid al-Adha. So Dubai Municipality has completed its extensive preparations for Eid al-Adha holidays, rolling out an integrated operational inspection plan aimed at safeguarding public health, strengthening food safety while ensuring the readiness of parks, beaches, markets, public facilities across the emirate to welcome the visitors. So this has been in place, but if you want to know how do you head down to these locations, you've got to be a little patient with me. I'll come back to share more news with you. In fact, no, come on, let me kind of break this right now. I don't want you to kind of sit holding on to that, but hold a pen and paper if you can, or maybe start recording my voice, because public holidays are amazing time to go out with your families. And public parks including Quranic Park, Zabil Park, Al Mamzar Park, Al Safa Park, Creek, Mushrif National Park as well will operate from 8 a.m. till midnight during the holiday period, while Dubai Frame will welcome visitors from 8 a.m. to 9 p.m. Now selected public beaches including Jumeirah 1, 2, Jumeirah 3, Umm Sikkim 1, Umm Sikkim 2, Khor Al Mamzar Beach will be designated as family-only zones, reinforcing Dubai's commitment to safe and inclusive recreational space. There are a lot of other activities in place as well. Now, there's something known as the Eid Gifts, right? The program is here to distribute complimentary ice creams across several parks, including Al Barsha Pond Park, community parks like Mushrif Park, Zabil Park, Creek Park, Safa Park from 4 p.m. to 7 p.m. during the first 2 days of Eid. At Dubai Frame, live musical performances will run from 4 p.m. to 7 p.m. on the first 2 days of Eid, combining entertainment with panoramic city views. What are you waiting for? Rush right now. Enjoy yourself. I'll see you on the other side. Eid Mubarak. Enjoy it with your family and do make merry. Do make the memories count and collect in all those memories, because these are the only things that will last until eternity.

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1: But besides this, also some big news coming in, and especially if you're a family, what do you do? Where do you go? How do you enjoy it? Family-only beaches to live music. Dubai is gearing up for Eid al-Adha holiday. Let's quickly take you through the main set of information and tell you how do you kind of, ensure that you're having a great time wherever you're headed off to. From public health, salons, consumer goods, everything has come under surveillance. Authorities monitoring it themselves for you to ensure that your Eid break is well looked after and that you are not at the receiving end. But let's talk to you about things that make us happy. And as a family, where can you go and how can you enjoy your Eid al-Adha break? So parks, beaches and festive attractions ready for visitors. Across the city, parks, beaches and cultural destinations have been prepared to welcome families as part of Dubai's Eid al-Adha celebrations. Public parks including Quranic Park, Zabil Park, Al Mamzar Park, Al Safa Park, Creek Park, Mushrif National Park will operate from 8 a.m. until midnight during the holiday period, while Dubai Frame will welcome visitors from 8 a.m. to 9 p.m. Now, selected public beaches including Jumeirah 1, 2 and Jumeirah 3, Umm Sikkim 1, Umm Sikkim 2 and Khor Al Mamzar Beach will be designated as family-only zones, reinforcing Dubai's commitment to safe and inclusive recreational spaces. Absolutely loving it. Let's talk to you about Eid entertainment, family activities. Where can you go and how can you enjoy this? So a series of festive initiatives will add to the celebration atmosphere across the Emirate. It's known as the Eid Gifts Program. This will distribute complimentary ice creams across several parks, including Al Barsha Pond Park, Community Parks, Mushrif Park, Zabil Park, Creek Park and Safa Park from 4 p.m. to 7 p.m. during the first 2 days of Eid. At Dubai Frame, live musical performances will run from 4 p.m. to 7 p.m. on the first 2 days of Eid, combining entertainment with panoramic city views. Meanwhile, Hatta Market will host a nice set of a recreational space for you on the second day, in fact, of Eid from 4 p.m. to 10 p.m. and it's called the Al Harbiya Band, showcasing traditional performances that highlight Emirati cultural heritage for families and children. Children's City will operate an extended entertainment program during the first 3 days of Eid from 9 a.m. to 8 p.m. Activities will include theatrical shows, interactive workshops, character appearances and educational entertainment experiences as well. I mean, can you believe it? What malls are doing? For example, this Eid, make sure that you are also going down towards Dubai Festival City Mall. I absolutely love the promenade over there. My kid loves it there too. So if you've been there, you know exactly what I'm talking about. So they have amazing entertainment, dining offerings. It's a perfect place to celebrate with family and friends. Make sure that you go down to the Dubai Festival City Mall. Now, if there's any other place that you love going to, whether it is going to Dubai Mall, whether it is going to Mall of the Emirates, whichever place you love going to, now is the time you start sending us a message. Or if you require all of these details, I'll be more than happy to furnish them to you on 0586861003. My name is Meera Lisa. You keep it locked to Talk 100.3. We're part of the Fun Asia Network. Make sure that you are making most of this coming nice long weekend, this break. Why? Because sometimes you require to just take it slow, breathe, relax, enjoy the solace, right? I mean, look at otherwise our day-to-day activities. I mean, all the way from 7 in the morning or maybe 6 in the morning even down till about 8 in the night, we are running from pillar to post. If you're into sales, you'd know what that run could mean to you. But otherwise, we don't really know how to pause. We cannot seem to even take one day out. And that's why when it is a day off, please invest in yourself. Make sure that you're spending more time with your family, with your kids. Put them in activities that they would enjoy and maybe relive your childhood days as well, because like they say, there are these few memories that will last an eternity for you. Start sending us a message on 0586861003. Getting in messages coming in from Amna saying, please send me all the details. Also, Pooja sending in messages, Mural, please details. I'm headed down towards Dubai Festival City Mall. Nice, Pooja. Do let us know exactly when you're going off, and maybe we can look you up and see what are the other activities around that area. You can start sending me your messages just in case you're inquisitive and you want to know more details, how you can enjoy with your friends and your families. And even if you're headed off to the beach, what are the locations? I'm here to assist you with all of that. Don't you go anywhere. Keep it locked to Talk 100.3, part of the Fun Asia Network. I'll see you in the next hour.

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2: All things ATS, we have an HR expert joining in, Meghna Khan.
3: Hi.
2: We have been inundated with the amount of messages, CVs that have just been dropping in onto our WhatsApp number, which is 0586861003. But could you help us understand how does the ATS system work and why is it important to beat that system to be in the peripheral vision of employers?
3: Well, ATS is actually very important. It's an applicant tracking system, and often we underestimate its power. We make fancy resumes and we forget that, you know, the probability of your resume being picked up or a certain kind of a role and designation depends highly on ATS score. So the higher the score, the probability of your resume being picked up for that particular profile increases.
2: Right. But now, for example, say, you know, we are also doing, there are tools that are available to run your ATS scoring and all of that, and which we have been doing on air as well. But for someone who falls under, okay, this is a rating from 1 to 100, someone who falls under 50, what do they do? And people who fall in the bracket of 50 to 60, 70 to 80 and onwards, is there a way that they can strengthen their CVs?
3: Yeah, so see, anything which is above 70 is good. It is desirable and people can go ahead with their ATS score with that. But anything less than that, people should focus on their resume and they need to redesign it. It's basically, you know, people should make the tips to make a ATS friendly resume is that keep the formatting simple. Don't use extensive use of graphics, columns, you know, making images all over your resume. Try to use exact keywords. You know, use whatever job description is there. Try to align the language along with that. Use standard fonts. Don't make it very designer. People these days think all the creativity needs to go into the resume. It's not like that. Then try to use the simple standard headings, you know. Like instead of writing my journey, you should write your work experience. You know, education, skills,
2: so tell me
3: like that.
2: Right. So, you know, if I'm getting this right, there was a time where we had a lot of graphics, you know, part of our CVs, our resumes, and that would get the eyeballs of a lot of your, you know, a lot of the recruiters. But now, are we pivoting away from that? What about pictures on the CV? Is it okay for me to have my headshot? Will the ATS understand that language?
3: See, having a picture is completely fine, but having a lot of, you know, graphics or any other kind of images, actually you get lucky to reach out to a recruiter in that case, because most of the time the ATS will not even recognize those resumes. So many times a good profile gets missed in that case.
2: And how can I better it? I mean, are we going to the age-old format of just having the words written there, clean, clear, and that will be a better way for the ATS? ATS means the applicant tracking system on your, you know, job sites to pick up your CV and to sift that across. So tell me, how does this really work now?
3: So see, I would, for example, if it is like, you know, someone says that I have led multiple initiatives to improve business outcomes. Okay, now this is a very non-ATS friendly system. If you rephrase the entire thing, saying that I have led 5 projects in project management, improving the revenue by 20%. If you add facts and figures into it, then the probability of your ATS score going high increases, and the probability of your resume going to be picked up for a particular role increases. So it, this way you can do it.
2: All right. And let's understand rejections, right? So why might a qualified candidate with a visually impressive CV still score 0 in an ATS ratings? And how do tables or graphics cause silent way of failures? I mean, it's out of the sight, or ATS can't seem to scan it. Why?
3: See, because the system is designed in certain way and they don't go with the image heavy profiles. Also, people who are experienced, qualified, they need to emphasize on their achievements on the resume based on the facts and figures, the percentages they have achieved. Like out of 10 projects, they have been successful in 8 projects. You know, all those things when you write, it should not be a storytelling resume, basically. You know, you can still get away with those, someone looking for a creative content writing, media, all that stuff. But when you come to companies like IT, finance, any other sector, it is very important that you stick on to the facts and figures. You make sure that your skills and achievements are highlighted in your resume.
2: Brilliant. Meghana, also, if you can help me with understanding this, for instance, say today I am in one particular job in the IT sector. Now, more or less, my roles, my responsibilities could be the same. I could be moving on to the next job or to the next company with the similar roles and the similar responsibilities, the KPIs, which means when I am writing about that company, a particular company onto my CV, I would have more or less the same kind of roles and descriptions, which I believe ATS tends to overlook and would flag it as, duplication. So is there a way that I could be very tricky with the words selection and as to how do I put both my, descriptions across?
3: Yeah, see, what you can do is that, even in fact, people come to me, with asking me that if they can have a resume with 4 different kind of profiles, So basically, you have to first acknowledge that your resume is going to mirror your achievements. You cannot play around with your experience. Of course, you can write it in a different way, but you need to be honest with what you have and what you can offer to the people. But you can always try to, try to put the things across in a different way by adding data to your achievements or to your learnings and experience.
2: Could you substitute with more examples, if that's okay with you?
3: Yeah. So suppose if you are into a project management for an IT company, so you could say that when I was heading, the business was up to 70% of this, and during the course of experience when I took all the responsibilities with the following skills and structures, the revenue raised by 80% in my guidance in my project management. So it actually shows that what kind of value you are bringing to the system. You could be into the similar role, but the difference you have brought to that role could be a game changer.
2: Oh, interesting. What about local filtering now? Which UAE specific fields such as, say, your visa status or language proficiencies are very critical for passing the local ATS filters that global guides might overlook?
3: See, I think the most important part is that people, there are good enough of people living in Dubai who are looking for jobs, so people who are here are having higher probability of getting the jobs, and every resume is a different story. So it is actually very important what ATS play a crucial role in seeing what actually matches to the job requirement, and those become so basically a good profile depends upon the job description. Every profile is a good profile, but the main scenario is what requirement is there, that the perfect match is basically a good profile.
2: All right. You know, but a lot of individuals, a lot of humans, right? I mean, human error is understandable, but is there any terminology known as AI error that would not, maybe it would not be in a position to read your CV, right? And what really happens then if you are not picked up?
3: See, AI, I think we all are in the awe of AI. It is a tool and we should use it as a tool. You know, human interface can never go, and can never be undermined in the terms of AI. You still need human intelligence to use AI. So use AI as a tool to take guidance, to see in what ideas it can help you. But please make sure that you keep it human relevant, because, you know, if you replace it completely, then it is blind cut, copy paste.
2: Right. And but what about jargons that we use on our CVs? You know, yes, all of us want to sound intellectual. And with the great help of AI, we've put things up on AI and it generates, right? Where you can find your ATS scores, there you can ask AI to use these keywords and to draft your own CV in, using the human hands, the human mind. And it will draft you exactly what you require. So is that like a cheat code, or do you feel the ATS can read between the lines?
3: See, it is a very simple example. When students go to universities, they have to write essays and statement of purpose, okay? And the universities can easily make out who has copied AI and which child has written on their own. So similarly, when a person goes through a profile, they can easily make out what is coming out as a AI powered and what is coming out with a mix and what is written on their own. So you are the best person to mention your achievements and skill on the resume. And regarding the ATS, I would again say that the jargon needs to be simple. The standard jargon increases your probability of being picked up.
2: All right. And what about industries? Which industries should we be eyeing in the next 6 months to a year that are more likely to pick up individuals?
3: Well, see, sales has always been there, and it could be across any industry. It could be IT. It could be even real estate. Of course, we all are going through uncertain times right now. But I believe that, designing, IT, finance, all these industries will come back with a boom.
2: Well, any courses that you probably swear by and you say you must get your hands on these courses before you take the leap of faith where jobs are concerned?
3: Well, I would say is that not exactly courses, but work on your interview skills. Be confident. Mention on your resume what you can explain to the person. Don't write, your person, your resume, and you should not conflict with each other. Mention things which you have actually achieved and you're able to, say across the interview. And also make sure that you work on your confidence level, work on your body language. I think working on your personal skills, this is the time to introspect, have self-awareness about yourself, work on your strengths and weaknesses. And this is, it helps you in bringing up a holistic profile of yours.
2: Absolutely. Thank you once again for being so kind and, taking to the call and talking to us all things about the job market.
3: My pleasure. What a day, what a day,
0: what a morning. This is Daybreak. Muriel Deesa. Feel good all day. 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

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It doesn't. 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InsuranceMarket.ie.

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1: Dubai's Al Mamzar Beach reopens. New offers, water sports, floating walkways as well. It will have the world's first 24/7 women-only beach surrounded by a fence. However, the main highlight is the floating walkway which connects Al Mamzar Lagoon and Al Mamzar Corniche. UAE residents now have upgraded the beach to enjoy. The Al Mamzar Beach has been reopened to public after a massive redevelopment project completed with an array of water activities, a night beach, a floating walkway and a paddle court among new amenities. The beach area is divided into two. The Al Mamzar Lagoon Beach will span 2.75 million square feet, featuring a 300-meter night swimming beach, children's play areas, gyms, water sports zones for playing volleyball, football, paddle, jet ski docks and shaded beach front spaces. Whereas the Al Mamzar Corniche, covering 1.25 million square feet, will cater to visitors seeking privacy and premium experiences. It will have the world's first 24/7 women-only beach surrounded by a fence. The area will also include facilities, art walkways and seasonal event spaces. Completed at a cost of about 500 million dirhams, the beach boasts several new facilities, including an extended walking and a cycling track. The main highlight of the redevelopment is the floating walkway which connects the Al Mamzar Lagoon and Al Mamzar Corniche. And this is according to authorities. The walkway will host a waterfront restaurant. Over 7 million visitors are expected to visit the beach in the first year of its operations. Also, authorities added that the beach is fully equipped to cater to people of determination with swim chairs, wheelchair access and specially trained lifeguards. Now it is time that we listen to the authority, Hamad Shakar, Manager of Public Beaches and Waterways Control Section at Dubai Municipality. Let's take a listen to see what he says.
2: We say to the public, welcome to Dubai. First of all, we've invented a new destination within Dubai, public facilities, and we would like to welcome you from all over the world. Please come and visit Dubai. We're ready to host you. We do have a very developed area today. We have Al Mamzar Lagoon Beach, which is a newly developed beach. We've worked in improving a lot of aspects within the beach. The infrastructure has changed in a way that serves the public in a better way. We've added a new destination, 24/7 night beach. We are ready to welcome you all. We have added newly 4.5 kilometer cycling track as well as a jogging track. We've also enabled the beach with some opportunities for the public private sector investors to be part of this journey, where we add water sports, we add jet skis, motorized, and most of the family related entertainments. We have recruited the best lifeguard within Dubai area, and we make sure with Dubai enjoy mega investments that the government enables for the community. We want you to feel safe within our public facilities, where we tell you that we do have security agents to serve you 24/7, and we also do have lifeguards for the swimmers. Yes, we've newly also added a new platform for POD people, where we enable them to be part of our swimming communities. We also have trained our guards and lifeguards to be number one assistants to those segment. We've also included a lot of facilities within the toilets, the parkings, and the easy access, I would say.
0: Daybreak with Muriel Deesa. Put some masala chai in your breakfast. Talk 100.3.

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3: So quickly, let's talk to you about foods that can help manage migraines. So magnesium-rich foods, we're talking about nuts, almonds, cashews, seeds like sesame, sunflower, dark leafy vegetables, kale and spinach, legumes, which means your beans, lentils, they help relax the blood vessels. Omega-3 fatty acids. So fatty acids such as salmon, mackerel and cod reduce inflammation. I'm talking about fishes over here. High water content food, so watermelon, cucumber, melon and celery help combat dehydration triggered headaches. Complex carbohydrates, you have quinoa, oats, sweet potatoes, they help maintain your quite steady the blood sugar levels, preventing any triggers. Herbs and spices, ginger may help elevate nausea and migraine pain. So there you go, that's something that we thought we will inform you. Dietary strategies and triggers, consistent meals. Skipping meals is a major trigger. Maintaining a routine and avoiding long gaps without food is crucial. Keep a food journal. Identify personalized triggers by tracking daily consumption against the attacks. Common triggers, foods to limit. Aged cheese, processed meats, MSG, then chocolate, also other sort of beverages and caffeine as well. Oh my gosh, I'm addicted to caffeine. But yes, if this is you, that's the exactly what doctors are saying. You've got to start and time your migraines, your headaches. If you get any symptoms, if you can locate the pain which is throbbing versus dull and associated pains like light sensitivity or even aura, triggers what you ate, your sleep quality, stress levels, weather changes before the attack, also medication, what you took and if it actually provided relief. So with me, I...

0: sleep quality, stress levels, weather changes before the attack, also medication, what you took, and if it actually provided relief. So with me, I used to take one particular medicine. I used to get all of that from Mumbai. I would get it from India. But I just realized that I was so dependent on those medications that I couldn't do without that. And just a normal paracetamol or any of the paracetamols that have migraine attached to it doesn't really work for me. So I have decided to take it to the doctor and have said, listen, I have been suffering with this for ages, and now there are treatments, and I know of individuals that have had this amazing treatment. I can't begin to explain that feeling with a constant throb in your head. So someone recently asked me, do you know what is life without pain? And I said, no, darling, I live with it every single day. And they said, you know, the only way forward is start going to the doctor. There are treatments for migraine. Yes, it will take a little bit of time for you to wrap your head around the situation. But if you require these nutritions and you require the way forward, we'll be more than happy. Talking to us all things migraine and the way forward, we are joined by Dr. Rohit Kumar. Welcome to the show. Doctor, we're talking about migraines, and it is so common for us that we can't tell the difference between a normal headache and a migraine. Could you help us understand this?
1: Yes. So migraine, usually they're cluster headache, there are migraines. And migraine, usually there are some factors which aggravates the migraine. And usually if we tell the patient, they know that if I go into heat, I'll get a migraine, it will stimulate it. If I am hungry, after hunger it may. These are small factors which can aggravate it. But many people, they diagnose themselves or some GP diagnose it. Better to always consult a neurologist. There are sometimes cluster headaches. Sometimes there's a pain over the eyeball and the right eye. And there can be small thrombus sitting over there which can be missed. So one thing which is very commonly seen, patient treat themselves for a headache, thinking it's a migraine or a headache, and some major complication can happen, and which we keep seeing in our ICU setup, where patient was presenting with headache on the right eye and went to the ophthalmologist or treated himself with a headache. So such things should not be ignored and take it seriously.
0: Now, doctor, there are questions around triggers, right? Is there a specific way that I can pinpoint triggers, say like food, sleep, stress, and should I really keep a headache diary just to be sure what I'm feeling?
1: No, all are together. If I know these sleep, stress, all these things are triggering my headache, then I have to be careful. So it's not necessary if I'm having a field work and heat causes migraine. So I have to go to the doctor, see, and with medication if it is helping. Otherwise, I have to take a field work where I don't have to go in the field. I have to be indoor where their AC is there and look into such kind of works.
0: Right. Doctor, what are the characteristics, of a headache or a migraine? Is it the pain, the pulsating pain, the throbbing pain, only one side, and where does it occur usually?
1: People get different areas. Some get in the frontal, some get at the right side, some get at the posterior. They're different. Some people do get a throbbing pain, a pulsating pain on the right side. So different people get in a different way, and accordingly we identify, investigate and treat them.
0: Right. Now, doctor, there are a few individuals that feel like they're going to throw up, very nausea. That is a feeling that they are going through. Their stomach starts to hurt when they have a headache. Light sensitivity as well. So could you talk to us about these symptoms? Are they common for everybody, and why does it happen to a few people?
1: Not happens to everyone, but especially if someone is having vomiting, nausea, and too much of symptoms are aggravated, they should not miss going to the emergency, because sometimes some people, they are hypertensive, they miss their dose, and their intracerebral pressure is increasing, causing bleeding, and that can cause of a pain and vomiting. This can be the early symptom, and there can be a clot or a bleeding inside the brain, and there's something called as golden period. If you reach to the emergency

0: in that golden period, we can start on an injection and tablet, which are blood thinners, which have to be given on a very high dose under observation, and a permanent damage can be avoided in such cases.
1: So this is the side effect of you not going to the hospital. Now, what really happens is more times than often, we tend to go to the pharmacies and we pick up paracetamols and pop it in, which doesn't really help. Now, what if I am having, say, frequent episodes of migraines, which is after every week or every 4 to 5 days? Is that common? Is that normal? Or should there be a huge gap between the first episode and the second episode?
0: No, if you're having a regular frequent headaches, just don't rely on Panadol or any over-the-counter medication. Get it investigated. We should know the cause. Let the neurologist evaluate you and give the right medication, because all medicines do have side effects. And not only this, you are treating the symptoms. You are not treating the cause. We have to identify the cause and then treat it.
1: Absolutely. Doctor, also, is there a way that we can minimize the effects of migraines on ourselves? Is it the food that we should be looking into? Are there any specific foods that you recommend that must be a part of our diets?
0: As such, a healthy diet, not to starve too much. And usually in some group of patients we have seen, they suddenly go into depriving of the diet and depriving the body from carbs and proteins, everything. And that stimulates the headache. So sudden change always causes, we have to avoid such things. Frequent, small, healthy meals are always recommended. When you are going especially on a diet, don't starve yourself. That can also be one of the reasons. A good sleep, stress-free life, relaxed and healthy. Exercise does play a major role. Keep yourself motivated. Blood circulation, going to gym, any exercise will help you.
1: Doctor, before you leave, I have to get your nod on this. Now, when it comes to, a migraine episode or a really, really throbbing headache, what are the few things that an individual needs to do immediately to ensure that they're calming themselves down? Say, for example, I'm at work and I get this episode, or in comparison to I'm at home and I get this episode, things that you recommend as a doctor that are a must do.
0: First thing, check your BP. 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And once everything is done, check your blood sugar, take a Panadol, and then immediately go to the doctor.
1: Thank you, Dr. Rohit Kumar, once again for being so kind, coming on the radio and helping us out with this.
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1: All right, next online is our evergreen Venkat from Sharjah. Which emirate do you belong to? You can give us a call on 800-81003. Hi Venkat, a very good morning.
2: Hello, very good morning. How are you doing today?
1: Very well. Why do you sound like that? Did you just get up?
2: No, I'm in drive, that is right.
1: Oh, so you're very serious when you drive, is it?
2: Yes, I do.
1: Oh, ho, ho. But a little smile on the face is okay, Venkat. It doesn't cost. Achha, chalo, tell us, what was the rent initially and what are you paying right now?
2: So, as you said before, Red Sharjah has a cap in for 3 years. So, I started with 30,000 before. Before that, I would like to say that I stayed in Dubai and where I was paying around 48,000. And it's been 3 years I moved to Sharjah, then started with 30,000 and my current rent is 34 now. And one good thing happened, like the money what I saved in between these 3 years, right? So with that, I managed to purchase a villa townhouse.
1: How much money you saved that you purchased a villa?
2: No, at least for the down payment I was able to save.
1: So much you saved. Please explain maths. Venkat, my maths, I'm very weak in maths. Now I want to know. Wait, let's start from the beginning. You were staying in Dubai. And what was your rent in Dubai?
2: It was 48.
1: 48, all right. Then you moved to Sharjah. And what was your rent in Sharjah now?
2: Initially it started with 20. It's a 2 BHK, 26 it started.
1: Okay, so now, I mean, okay, so how much are you paying right now?
2: Right now, 30, and it's finished in the next 3 or 4 months, it's about to finish, so the next rent is 34.
1: Okay, so that means, how many years have you saved this money for?
2: 3, 4, 5 years.
1: This is what maths, yeah, Venkat? I mean, you moved to save money to move in a...
2: Yeah, it's not only about the rent. The thing is the community what we had, right? Since the rents in Sharjah are a little bit less. So ultimately, you will end up in getting your grocery and all other stuff comparatively less to Dubai. And moreover, the electricity, I could say, when I was in Dubai, that is 1 BHK. I was paying around 650 to 700 in a month. But in Sharjah, it is 350, 400. Max in summer, it went up to 500.
1: Very interesting. Very interesting. Oh my gosh, this is excellent. You know, and you are paying that money, that extra money, and you managed to save on it, and you did not just let that money go out of your hands. I'm so proud of you, yeah, Venkat.
2: And I would like to say thanks to my wife also, because she's also working with me and she's able to manage the traffic from Sharjah to Dubai, and I need to...
1: You better thank her. Otherwise, today will be your last day when you go back home.
2: Hopefully, she's not listening to me.
1: Look at you. All right, Venkat, thank you very, very much. Thank More you, power man. To you and the way you save. On to my next caller now. Thank you. Well, right now it is time for Nishant. A very good morning to you, Nishant, all the way from Dubai. Hi, Nishant. Good morning.
3: Good morning, Nishant here, Mirjal.
1: Hi, Nishant. How are you?
3: I'm fine. How about you?
1: Not bad. Okay, tell me, how long have you been living in Dubai? How much did you also do any math like Venkat did? I don't know. From Dubai, he moved to Sharjah. He saved enough to buy a townhouse as well.
3: No, we couldn't able to do a math or maybe kind of, you know, the possible action the way Venkat has done it. But we've been here in Dubai for last 6 years. Before that, we were in Abu Dhabi for 3.5 years.
1: Nice. Okay.
3: So my journey is around 10 years in UAE. We have been living currently in Dubai Silicon Oasis. The current rent which we've been paying is around 48K.
1: Okay.
3: There is no rental index increase this year. Our lease is getting due in next month, in May month. And the landlord is supposed to ask, has requested to kind of 55K, which is like, you know, more than 10% increase. There is no rental index increase by the DLD for that particular area or the particular building community which I'm living there. So, I mean, how do we manage this situation? Maybe if you can advise here.
1: So, wait, your landlord is saying that he wants to increase the rent?
3: Yeah.
1: Why? But if there is no increase according to the DLD, right, then why does he want to increase? Has he done any renovation or anything of that sort?
3: No, nothing.
1: All right.
3: During the last 5 years, we've been living in the same apartment, but the couple of owners have changed. And the expectation is that, you know, the rent during, I mean, in that particular community or particular building is around 60-65K. We should get, I mean, he should get at least 55K. That is his expectation. So, and let's say if we go to the RDC, the cost of going an RDC and, you know, the administration cost and time and effort which we put in here with the RDC is a similar, like.
1: Okay, let's pull this up for you, all right? So, no, if the RERA rental index, this is the official calculator from the Dubai Land Department, shows that no increase is permitted, then your landlord cannot legally raise your rent. So, in Dubai, Silicon Oasis, as in all of Dubai, rent increases are strictly regulated by decree law number 43 of 2013. This means this links permissible hikes to how much your rent current rate deviates from the average market rate for similar properties in your area. Now, key legal protections for your renewal, 0% increase rule. If your current rent is less than 10% below the average market rate calculated by RERA, there will be no increase is actually allowed. The 90-day rule, if RERA allows an increase, your landlord must give you a formal notice. So make sure that all of these things are in place. If he's not given you a formal notice, he cannot do anything. And once he issues the notice, you can take this up, Nishant, with DLD. Please don't shy away from it. You can calculate, you can get onto their website, calculate. So send this official RERA result. So what you do is, once you get the official, once your landlord officially sends you the document, then you get onto the RERA index, you put in the details, you've got to collate all of that, and you've got to send the result to your landlord or the real estate agent via an email. State clearly that you will be renewing at the same rent based on official government guidelines. So you've also got to be very firm with your decision, and you've got to back it up with the research. But again, you can't straight away go to RERA. You've got to first send a formal email. It has to be through a formal channel because everything will be vetted. If the landlord refuses to sign the renewal without the hike, you can offer to use the offer and deposit service at the Rental Dispute Settlement Center. Now, this allows you to deposit your rent checks with the court to ensure your tenancy continues under legal terms. So he's not... Oh. He's not allowed to increase if the RERA index says that there is no increase. Very simple.
3: Oh, okay.
1: But you need to document this, yeah? You need to start sending them proper emails stating that this is what the, things are showing on the RERA rental index. You need to document. If there is no documentation, then nobody, even the Rental Dispute Settlement Center will not accept. So once this happens, if the landlord is still refusing, very simple, Nishant, go off, you know, straight away to the Rental Dispute Center Settlement Center. Tell them that, okay, I will offer to keep my checks over here. Let the payment go from there.
3: Okay. Thank you.
1: You're more than welcome. Take care. Bye. All right. Next one on the line. Quickly, we have Prashant Pinto all the way from Dubai. Hi.
4: Hi, Miral. Good morning.
1: Good morning. Did I keep you on hold too long?
4: No.
1: Okay. Then it's okay. Well, you tell me, how are you, Prashant? How has your day been? I mean, just started, but still.
4: Yeah, just going to on the way to office. I stay in Moesna 4 and I'm working in Jebel Ali Free Zone.
1: And what rents were you paying?
4: I'm currently paying 52,500. I moved this apartment 10 years before.
1: Mm-hmm.
4: And I was paying 75,000.
1: Wow. Wait, now you're paying 52?
4: And now it is 52,500.
1: And first you were paying 75?
4: Yeah, 10 years before.
1: How is this possible? In the same area?
4: Because it's in Moesna 4. Yeah, my landlord is very good. The real estate, they follow strictly about the RERA rules.
1: I like your landlord again, Prashant. Please, I mean, from 75, he dropped down to 57.
4: It was 45. It came to 45 in the corona. Then they increased 48. Then they changed it to 50. Now I'm paying 52. And it's a chiller free.
1: And it's chiller. This is excellent. So this is the one bedroom?
4: No, it's a two bedroom, 1,600 square feet.
1: My gosh. I like your landlord again. Once again, this sounds really, really good on the ears, Prashant. I mean, from 75 all the way down in COVID-19 to 45 and now 57. I'm sure, you know, this is a steal. How is the building? Is it well maintained?
4: It's a well-maintained and good amenities with the swimming pool, sauna, team and everything. Gym, everything.
1: Okay, so you are clearly making us jealous. Mohaisna 4, are there any available units right now?
4: No, it's all full and it's selling like a hot cake.
1: Okay, it's absolutely. First, you know, you please get onto my Instagram, not Instagram, my WhatsApp handle right now, 0586861003. Prashant, then please tell me the name of the real estate company or maybe the owner or the building that we can do a little bit of research on this and try and pull out a little more details for ourselves, yeah?
4: Yeah, sure, Mural.
1: Thank you, Prashant. Hoping that you're enjoying the show.
4: Yes, I always listen to your show, Mural, and you are doing the fantastic job.
1: So sweet. You're so sweet. Thank you, Prashant. But don't forget to send me those details, please. If nothing else, then at least we'll know, you know, what buildings the owner, does he have any other building? And, you know, can we also try our way through there? You never know.
4: Yeah.
1: Thank you.
4: Sure, sure.
1: Bye.
4: Thank you so much. Talk Music. 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
1: Now, some big news coming in. This is what we are reading. UAE sets monthly salary deadlines for private sector from the 1st of June. Authorities outlined a series of escalating penalties for late payments. The Ministry of Human Resources and Amortization has issued a new rule requiring private sector companies to pay employee salaries on the first day of every month beginning the 1st of June 2026 as part of the efforts to strengthen wage protection and labour compliance. Now, under Ministerial Resolution No. 30 of 2026, salaries for the previous month must be transferred through the approved wage protection system, that is the WPS, or any other payment system authorised by the ministry. Any payment made after the due date will be considered delayed. So some big news coming in the picture. Now, the ministry said that all private sector establishments registered with it would be required to provide documents and data providing and rather proving salary payments in accordance with approved regulations. So this one is a huge one in the industry for companies. Now, let's quickly kind of break this news down for you and tell you how does it really work. So the core changes, strict due date. Salaries for the previous month must be fully processed and transferred through the wage protection system or other ministry authorized system by day one of the following month. Immediate delays, any payment made on or after day two of the month is automatically flagged by the Ministry of Human Resources and Amortization as a violation. The 85% compliance threshold. Now, to be deemed compliant, an establishment must successfully transfer at least 85% of the total wages due to its workforce by the deadline. Individual workers are legally considered paid if they receive at least 85% of their contract value, allowing room for legitimate legal deductions like attendance, fines or loan recovery. Now, though the employee maintain the right to claim any outstanding balances. Escalating penalty timelines, what is it that you need to know now? Because the new WPS, that is the Wage Protection System 2.0 digital infrastructure, uses automated real-time tracking. Enforcement actions trigger immediately as follows. For example, day two, system issues automated electronic warnings and alerts to the company. Day five, the ministry places an automatic block on issuing new work permits for the establishment. Day 11, direct administrative fines are levied and the company risks a downgrade to category 3 business status. Day 16, system initiates automated collective labor disputes and blocks work permits if related sectors, if over 25 workers are affected. Day 21,

company's responsible managers and formal referral to the public prosecution for companies with 50 plus employees. Who are the excluded categories? The rule automatically exempts specific workforce segments from the WPS tracking metrics, that is, employees with active wage-related lawsuits already referred to courts, workers marked with active absconding reports, employees on legally approved unpaid leave, specific business types like individual citizen-owned fishing boats, public taxis, places of worships and conventional banks as well. Now, what does it mean for companies and employees, right? Let's get a download where this is concerned. So, this new regulation shifts UAE payroll from a flexible 15-day window to a strict immediate deadline. Here is what exactly the change means for both the sides. I'm talking about the companies and also the employees. Now, no grace period. You no longer have until the 15th of the month to pay wages. Day two is legally late. Earlier payroll processing, HR teams must close attendance, overtime and commissions days before the month's end to ensure funds clear by day one. Strict cash flow management. Companies must secure sufficient bank liquidity before the final day of the month. Instant digital penalties. The updated wage protection system, that is the WPS, triggers automated blocks on work permits and fines without human intervention if you miss a deadline. The 85% target, you must pay at least 85% of your total workforce's combined wages, and individual employees must receive at least 85% of their specific salary to avoid non-compliance alerts. So yes, what does it actually mean for employees and for companies as well? We've already spoken to you. But for employees, guaranteed payment date, right? You will receive your salary on the first of every month, making personal budgeting and rent payments highly predictable. Faster dispute resolution. So if your salary is delayed by the, is actually delayed, now the ministry, which is the Mahore, will detect it instantly on day two, reducing your need to file manual complaints. Protection against withholding. So employers cannot delay your entire paycheck over minor disputes. They may pay at least 85% of your contract value on time. Strong enforcement support. If a company delays by 21 days, the government can freeze company assets or issue travel bans on managers to protect your earnings. Now, let's talk to you about, the penalties in place. Day two, we've already told you, automated digital warning sent to the company. Day five, visa freeze, automatic block on issuing new work permits. Day 11, downgrade. Businesses downgraded to category 3. Fines, administrative fines start at 5,000 dirhams per employee all the way up to 50,000 dirhams per incident. Day 16, legal cases. Systems automatically open collective labor disputes on behalf of workers. Multi-sector blocks. Permits are frozen across related sister companies if 25 workers are unpaid. Day 21, criminal referral as well. So companies with 50 plus workers are referred to the public prosecution. Executive restrictions, court orders, asset seizures, travel bans on the company's authorized managers. Now, let's talk to you about the step-by-step action plan to transition your payroll. Now, to ensure your business, right, remains 100% compliant before the 1st of June 2026, you must structurally accelerate your internal accounting calendar. Now, move one would be move the payroll cut-off date forward. So change your internal cut-off date from the 30th to the 20th or the 22nd of each month. Calculate all overtime, commissions, unpaid leave and attendance deductions during this early window. Anything occurring after the cut-off must slide into the following month's payroll cycle. The next one is review the 85% compliance cushion. Ensure that your total wage protection system, the file equals at least 85% of your aggregate workforce salary registry. Double check that individual staff members receive at least 85% of the basic contract value to prevent the system from flagging an unpaid employee violation. The next one is cleanse the employee masters for exclusions. What you have to do is filter out workers on official unpaid leave, active court cases or absconding status in your HR portal. Ensure their files are properly updated so that they do not negatively make up the 85% workforce compliance metric. The next one is fund the corporate payroll bank account early. Transfer liquidity into your corporate payroll account by the 26th or 27th of the month. Account for local bank processing time, public holidays, weekends to guarantee funds clear the central processing system before day one hits. Automate the SIF generation, which is sync your payroll software to export the

0: Salary information file, the SIF format, smoothly conduct a mock submission run with your partner bank or exchange house mid-month to identify data errors very, very early. This is the way forward. So please take this into consideration. Otherwise, you will be levied with some heavy fines. Keep your eyes and ears open. If you are an employer, if you belong, if you are running a business or you are into the space of HR or into the accounts, you've got to take very, very close look at what we are discussing over here. Authorities, UAE has set monthly salary deadline for private sector from the 1st of June, and this applies across the board. Doesn't really matter which industry you belong to. So if you require this piece of news, you can always ask us on 0586861003. My name is Meera Lisa. You keep it locked to Talk 100.3. We're here to help you with all information that you need to keep your day up and running. If there's anything you'd like to send a message, you know the number to get in touch. 0586861003.
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2: Hey, finally we are here together. It is 11 o'clock. A very good morning and a very, very happy Eid to everybody from our family to yours. Aap sabhi ko Eid al-Adha bahut bahut mubarak ho from Talk 100.3, part of Fun Asia Network. Thank you so much for making this show part of your life today. I hope you're out and about and heading with a good plan. We are in holiday mode as well, celebrating Eid with you like always part of your happiness and your regular normal days as well. Hope many of you have some good plan and starting from good breakfast, you're on your way. Many might be on their way to the abattoir. Many might be coming from there because first day is more rewarding, right? So I hope it all falls into plan. Kurban nahi karni hai, kurban nahi ho jana, don't overindulge and make sure that you have plenty of good time rather than plenty of food, because you know later on the guilt and all. Okay, not today, I'm sure many would say not today, please give us a break, go ahead, have a good time with your family, friends safely, and keep it locked to Talk 100.3 because good stuff with good melodies all lined up for you throughout this week. And so happy for you that together we are celebrating Eid al-Adha right here in UAE safely and happily.
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2: We all have light already, so let's bring the light coach, also known as life coach, Balmeet Sethi, known to live life king size, right now on Life Talk. It's so lovely to have you, Balmeet.
4: How are you?
2: Fantastic, Balmeet. How about you?
4: Amazing, amazing.
2: Well, it is an amazing subject as well, Balmeet. Depends how you are treating it or how it's treating you. And that is World Ego Day. What is ego to you, Balmeet?
4: Well, ego is just an inflammation of yourself.
2: Is it inflammation, really? Because at times you need it as well.
4: I don't think so.
2: No? For that self-confidence, for that ambitiousness that you can do it, for that emotional intelligence.
4: So there is a very thin line when you say of what's your strength, and then an extended strength becomes an ego.
2: Superiority.
4: If you keep yourself, anything in limits is amazing.
2: Of course, the balance.
4: So I would say, if you keep yourself calm, humble, and, you know, if you keep it simple in life, you need, you'll get away from ego. And the best part is, you need to surround yourself with those sort of people who can keep you grounded.
2: Balmeet, what is the difference between, let's say, confidence and ego?
4: So confidence is that I can do this properly. And when you say ego, ego says, I am the best.
2: And only I can do it.
4: And only I can do it. And that's not correct. There are many other people. There are 9 billion people we know of.
2: But again, you know, in millions of people, only one is president. One is prime minister, Balmeet.
4: But there are many presidents and there are many prime ministers.
2: One after the other.
4: Well, no. If you see, there are 200 countries, there are many presidents and many prime ministers.
2: Indeed. Yes, that is collectively. So, like you said, you know, it always goes down to balance, but easier said than done. And it can not just hurt you, it can hurt people around you, scar them for a lifetime, Balmeet.
4: Yes, yes. And I agree with you. So, age and stage matters. I always tell people, age and stage matters. You know, the day you grow and understand the reality, at any stage and age, your ego will come down.
2: Growing so is not optional, Balmeet. Maturity is.
4: Yeah, I agree with you. So you're growing in terms of your mental health. Not only age. So an 80-year-old can also be immature, and a 4-year-old can also be a very mature person.
2: You just mentioned 4-year-old, and because I'm personally always very tilted towards psychology, because humans are so fascinating. So I would see that. What are the traits I can see in children? I saw jealousy. I saw competitiveness. And I'm talking about 4, 5, 6 years old. I also saw ego. When there is nobody teaching them this is good, this is bad, even if they do, children don't understand. So we are born with all of this. The only problem is, Balmeet, when it goes out of control.
4: So that's where I told you, you need to surround your people with the people who can guide you, who can mentor you, and who can tell you. So when you're a kid, it's the role of the parents to keep it down. It's the role of the teachers. It's the role of the mentors to keep it down. But and the day we start growing up and saying, I don't need a mentor in life. I don't need somebody who can tell me anything. That's where your ego gets out of control.
2: So you're trying to say that you can tame this horse?
4: You can, of course. And there are a lot of people who have mastered it, who can take a control of their own life. And everybody can. I mean, this is something everybody has got a potential in life.
2: So, Balmeet, for you know, people who may not ever before have put in their mind into this, for their perspective, how does ego affect relationships, and be it at home, be it at workplace?
4: So, when you say at home, there are two different aspects. The dominance of who's getting in the bread, who's earning more, gets them the ego.
2: The one who gets
4: money
2: the
4: is the power. If you keep money aside, the ego comes down.
2: You cannot keep money aside, Balmeet.
4: Well, it's, I told you, you have to train your mind. You have to train everything. And at workplace, you know, I tell people, you have a 100-year life, okay? And 10 to 15 years of your productive life where you're in power and you know that you're in that position, the real right ego or the right power of that position is how you've been trained, how you've been brought up. So I always request people, when they're in power or when they're in position, don't take advantage of your position. That's the real ego of yourself, or the real of you. So the entire game boils down to you yourself.
2: Do you have an ego, Balmeet?
4: I do, of course, I'm human. But then, yes, you need to train and you need to understand that you are just 206 bones.
2: Wow. So that means if you are humble somewhere in your heart, or perhaps you are God-fearing in the sense that you know that you have been created, you know, and you're going to be very soon just disappear, dissolve, you know, that keeps you humble, that keeps you grounded rather than thinking.
4: I'll give you a very small example.
2: Please.
4: If you're a tourist and you're traveling and you're in a city for less than 4 hours or 6 hours, are you going to make the best of it or just go in your hotel and sleep?
2: The first one.
4: The first one, right? You're going to make the best of it. And you won't go in the town shouting, I'm the best, I'm the best. No. you are a tourist, you are a visitor, you have to make the best of it. Mm. You have to make your presence felt as well. Of course.
0: Very
4: but not the way that the others get offended.
0: Very so interesting.
4: Make sure that you're doing your best, you're doing good for others.
2: Can social media increase ego dependency these days, Balmeet?
4: How?
2: Likes, followers, people appreciating you. You might be looking like trash. Forgive me for this.
4: I agree with you. It is
2: treasure.
4: Again an age and a stage. I call it so for age and stage. For that particular stage, it will give you a little boost. Mm-hmm. But if it is a constant thing, if you have 100,000 followers for, let's say, about 1 month, 2 months, 3 months, you're at the moon. You're on the moon.
2: Sure.
4: But then after that, you would like to have 1 million followers, mm-hmm. 100 million followers.
2: Okay.
4: So your pattern has changed. Your status has changed.
2: So does success naturally inflate our ego, Balmeet?
4: Success does take in a lot of... It adds fuel to the fire. But then you need to control it. You need to understand that it is all temporary.
2: Because you also
4: make the best of it.
2: Attract people who will make sure that you are, if you are on Emirates Tower, they'll make you sit on Burj Khalifa. You know,
4: yes,
2: there are people
4: are.
2: Around you. So at times it's difficult to judge what is the real you. Is it really happening?
4: So if you understand the real you yourself, you will really see what the other person is.
2: That's...
4: If you are being humble, if you know what your ground roots are and what with what ethics you have been brought up with, you will really know whom to surround yourself with.
2: So how can leaders stay humble, Balmeet, while remaining powerful, of course?
4: Well, leaders also go through this. They're also humans.
2: We can see it these days.
4: Everybody goes through this.
2: Sure.
4: So, but again, leaders also have their own understanding. They also have a vision. They also have their set patterns. So sometimes what we see and sometimes what the other person goes through are very different.
2: Mm-hmm. You know, I really like the example that you gave of a tourist. Let's bring in Dubai. So in a multicultural place like Dubai, where people from many backgrounds, they work closely together, Balmeet. So you have your emotional intelligence, you are managing your ego, and it becomes very important in your workplaces, your business negotiations, let's say your customer service, at the same time, let's throw in leadership as well, your multicultural communication. How fascinating are playing with your ego every now and then in all these circumstances?
4: So it all starts from the top, and you've taken a very good example. Okay, hats off to the leaders here.
2: Mm-hmm.
4: Amazing how humble they are.
2: Oh, yes.
4: Okay, they would naturally come up and wish you and, you know, do it everything. I mean, it is the humbleness which comes down. And that's how a person should be. They're great icons. I mean, you know, fantastic.
2: Maybe it's a phenomena of live and let live, because what I have noticed, if I simplify it, they want to grow together. They will help you grow because, and they want to grow as well. But usually when it goes out of control, it's always me, myself and I, Balmeet.
4: Me, myself, I doesn't last so long. So let's understand, you are a small little human being between 9 billion people. Okay. So me, myself, will come back to you after some time. So it's a humble request to whoever is listening at the now. Okay? Be humble. This is your life. Nobody is coming to judge you. Nobody is coming to see you, what you're doing, what you're not doing. If you stand in front of your own mirror, you see for what you're doing. Be humble.
2: So the one who's listening to you have realized that, because of how they work, things going out of control, and they've hurt people, and of course it might have affected them. What goes around comes around. Where do they start?
4: They start from today. There's never better time to start. It's right now how you start.
2: And how do you do that?
4: I'm very simple. Correct what you can. Go apologize where you can. If you can't,
2: not very easy, Balmeet.
4: I tell you, living is also not very easy. If you ask a one-year-old, so your life journey starts at 0-1 day, okay?
2: That's...
4: Where anybody just picks you up, feeds you, and makes you sleep.
2: Yeah, but that's powerful if you end up doing that. Wow. Yeah.
4: So you have to start from day one. Today is your day one. Be humble, be nice. If you can't say apologize, you can't go back and your ego is coming in front and saying sorry, start doing good for them.
2: start being nice. Good for them. Beautiful.
4: Be genuinely nice. A genuine thank you or being grateful is the superpower of being humble.
2: Super se bhi upar conversation today, Balmeet. Really, really, not just the mind, but even the matter that we discuss. And we all have it every now and then. Like you said, we are humans, but we have to tame the horse and keep it in control, keep it balanced. I'll talk to you soon, Balmeet.
4: Amazing. Thank you and keep rocking. You're doing a good job.
2: Cheers.
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2: We will quickly not miss a single second to bring on our sort of in-house travel expert since the beginning days of Talk 100.3. And that is Godley. You are live now on Live Talk. Good morning to you.
5: Good morning. Thank you for having me on the show.
2: Always a pleasure. Allow us to say thank you that you have some good news for us, Godley. And you would tell us that prices are, you know, slashed and routes are open. What? Am I dreaming? Is this wishful thinking for now, Godley? Yeah. Because your laughter said it all. A laughter says thousand words.
5: Yeah, of course. I wish that would have been true. But going further, I mean, like within 30 days, we can expect a lot of good things happening.
2: You know, yes. The prices coming down. Yes, I could feel it in the air. But 30 days, although these days, even a year passes just like that. We are almost completing half of the year, Godley, but there's still 30 days. Not maybe very, very, right now, people might be in the mood to fly. Although the Eid al-Adha holidays are just around the corner, if the Eid is on 27th of May. So now these 30 days, what can one anticipate and what is coming after 30 days? All these things we want to know from you.
5: If you have seen, in our region itself, like Middle East, the airspace are slowly starting to open up. Like, of course, Dubai was never closed. We know that it was only a matter for just a few days when situation changed. But Dubai was completely open with all our regional carriers flying in and out. But other countries like Qatar is opening up, Kuwait is opening up, which is a good news, it's almost kind of getting back to normalcy. And even we also started marketing in the, we as a travel agent started marketing, Dubai is open, come back to Dubai. Mm-hmm. So that sort of campaign we have also started.
2: And we have seen the results, and please correct me if I'm wrong, when it comes to in the region, still, when it comes to UAE airports, they are the busiest, Godley. People are coming in, and I'm not saying, going out. It is, of course, many might be flying. Sometimes it's inevitable, but there are still people coming down.
5: Oh, So, for us at Epic Travel, we have a lot of corporate clients, right? So the corporate traveler has been the almost a similar kind of situation as in the normal situation. So there are a lot of people are going here and there for their travel, for their meetings. And I've seen a lot of people even transiting to other Asian countries through Dubai.
2: Sure.
5: So even that's also happening. It's kind of like a normal situation, but now we have to see the regional carriers getting into the 100% operational potential.
2: I mean, just yesterday, the big, you can say, aviation giant, the name Lufthansa. So they are also sort of in a mess because there is no shortage of fuel. But again, the situation and the rising cost of the fuel, which is, how many corners will they be able to cut? But here, thankfully, the leaders are making the right choices, the right decision. Mm-hmm. And right now, I was just talking about, sort of miles move from perks to protection. Couldn't have been a better time, to ease that out for many, because air miles might bring little ease for the travelers, Godley.
5: Yeah, so if you have good accumulated miles with you, most of the time you might really have to pay 50% of the airfare with your financial setup. Like it might be a bank transfer or a credit card. 50%, more than 50%, sometimes you can redeem your air miles for your travel tickets. So that is a good option, and it has been there, and now that is also like kind of, you know, accumulated rewards is a good option right now.
6: That's right. And so when you say that in the next 30 days there will be changed for better, especially for people who want to travel with family and want change of scenery during the summer holidays, what can we anticipate?
5: Since the airlines or the airspace started opening up, and all the airlines that are being operating to this region are getting back to their usual schedules. So the more the number of airlines coming in, the more the prices would go down. So that's what I said within the next 30 days. So right now to a particular sector, there might be only one or two airlines that are operating with respect to maybe five or six operating on a usual day. So we are just waiting for that to get back to normal so that, the prices are at a better place.
6: It's interesting because all this while we have been hearing along the lines of even if the prices go down, so there is a big even if. It will still take time for the fuel prices to come down, Godley, and then obviously the effect cascades.
5: Yeah, of course. Yeah, it would take some time. So, like today morning, I was looking at the news. Lufthansa has cancelled around 20,000 flights.
6: Imagine.
5: So that's a big number for a big giant like Lufthansa.
6: Mm-hmm.
5: So there are normally this is a big issue with a lot of Asian carriers or European carriers where the fuel prices are directly affecting, but here in our region, like in Middle East, it has not been affected that much. But there is effects, but that is not a big effect in our region.
6: And it's inevitable, right, Godley? We are in this world, and everything is so interconnected. So there will some effects, but not drastic. And I said, the leaders are working round the clock to come 100%. Out with the best options available. So let's talk about these popular routes these days for people who are planning to in the next 2 weeks or so, just coining the idea. The popular routes when it comes to the subcontinent belt. What are the rates that are going on, Godley? Approximately, of course, this is more or less.
5: Yeah. So in Indian subcontinent, like for example, in India, the rates are completely different to different airports. So, like for Dubai, for Bombay and Delhi, it's kind of like a good rates that are available as compared to any of the Kerala airports. Kerala airports are crazy expensive right now.
6: Yeah.
5: So that's how the popular routes are still expensive as compared to other places, because even on the other side, so for example to Trivandrum there might be only one flight operating. In comparison to Mumbai there might be three or four flights operating.
6: Sure.
5: So all that factors, one versus four operations of flight, all those matters. But people are traveling for holidays to a lot of Indian Ocean countries. Or Bali, Vietnam, Thailand, Malaysia, all these places are getting a lot of attractions at the moment.
6: Usually what happens, Godley, they suggest that don't travel over the weekend because that is if you haven't booked way ahead in advance.
5: Right.
6: Don't travel during the weekends. Prices are higher. Then middle of the week, it's going to be lower. Would it still continue this in the same manner during these times?
5: It's almost a similar thing, but it all depends upon the traffic or the demand for a particular date or particular flight. The prices might change.
6: And would it be any good to think of budget airlines these days, or it's not going to be much of a difference?
5: It's almost the same thing, but you have to be wise enough to choose your day, plan well in advance, and see which timing suits you best.
6: So let's start with a plan much in advance. As a travel expert, what do you suggest? An ideal advance booking?
5: So if it's not for your holiday, if it's just a normal travel, at least right now on this current scenario, please plan your travel at least 3 to 4 weeks in advance.
6: Okay, so minimum a month in advance.
5: Yeah.
6: And the timings that you choose, be it as days or maybe, I don't know, when it comes to the clock, more night time or morning time.
5: That doesn't matter now. That is almost normal now. But days, of course, you know, when whichever day is high demand, that would be an expensive airfare on that particular day.
6: Sure. Thank you so much, Godly, for joining us. Do you have any traveling plans? Because I always call you when you are somewhere around the airport. So today it's much quieter. Maybe a soundproof car you're sitting in. No plans during...
5: No plans. Maybe end of May or somewhere I'll plan to travel.
6: So what kind of inquiries are you receiving for the Eid holidays, Godly?
5: Eid holidays, we are running few packages, especially to CIS countries and to Vietnam, Bali, Kenya. We are having two good offers.
6: Yeah.
5: Very good offers.
6: And the usual Baku, Georgia, they're always popular. Is it still running strong?
5: They are popular, provided, you know, like we are running the campaign right now, but we have to see whether, you know, the flights are in normal condition to go over there.
6: Perfect, Godly. Thank you so much for joining us. You stay safe and stay cool. Talk to you soon.
5: Thank you so much. Thank you for that.
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0: This is Live Talk on Talk 100.3, part of Fun Asia Network. And of course, sabhi ko bahut bahut Eid al-Adha Mubarak from everybody here at Talk 100.3. I hope you have yourself a good plan. And very close to the month of June as well. A lot of changes that June is bringing. Which one you will immediately start acting upon and which one will take time. So reminding you that from laws to services, residents in UAE can expect a couple of significant moves that will go into effect from few days from now. The new month brings with it a host of changes that will have a significant impact on residents' daily lives. Be it your transport, be it your job sector, changes in the air. Love is in the air always, but changes, I think, not just being constant, but now rapid changes. Speed has increased. So we look at six things that will start from June, reminding you just in case it skipped your mind or perhaps a couple of them you didn't know. Legal age is lowered from 21, now it's 18. These are, of course, Gregorian calendars, not lunar calendars. At 18, individuals now have full legal capacity to enter binding contracts, managing and dispose of their assets, litigate or be sued in their own name, God forbid, and then make independent financial and legal decisions. Parking fee to get higher. From 1st of June, Dubai's Parking announced that a 5% VAT will be applied to all parking services. This includes on-street and off-street parking, seasonal cards, permits and reservations, because they're adding 5% VAT. New wage protection system rule for private sector. So this is the rule that stipulates the salaries must be paid on the first day of each Gregorian month for the previous month's work. Yes, I can feel the energy of all the employees smiling now. It will be on time. For some, might not matter because it's before time, before the month changes or the day changes. So if wages are paid after the first of the month, it will be considered a day delayed payment. Not just that, there are three more to go, and that we will discuss right after this good stuff that is lined up for you right here in Live Talk on Talk 100.3. And Talk 100.3 is already in the holiday mode, wishing you a fantastic Eid with your family and friends.
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2: Now, talking about His Excellency Hamad Obaid Al Mansouri, he's the Director General of Digital Dubai. And he said through this program where they are training 50,000 plus Dubai staff, we are advancing a new intelligence-driven government model where human capabilities and AI work in synergy to enhance productivity, accelerate decision-making, and elevate digital quality of life. So this initiative, he says, represents a tangible step towards achieving the objectives of Dubai Economic Agenda D33 and reinforcing Dubai's position as a leading digital city. This is to give you perspective where the government is coming for and where they are heading. Here, His Excellency Abdullah Ali bin Zayed Al Falasi, he's Director General of the Dubai Government Human Resources Department, what he says in Dubai government, investing in people is the foundation for shaping the future. This can be achieved by equipping government employees with future-ready skills, especially artificial intelligence. The program is designed to enable employees to effectively apply advanced technologies in the workplace, enhancing government efficiency, boosting productivity, and fostering a culture of continuous learning and institutional innovation. And this is in line with Dubai's ambition to lead globally in technology and innovation. And they are taking this step by step, not just in a jiffy. But hey, this is the moment right now. And we have a very special guest and expert. He's called Alfred Manasseh. He is co-founder and COO of Shafra. Remember the name. Shafra is an AI research lab. And mind you, they also handle government projects. So delighted right now to welcome him right here in the show. Alfred, what a pleasure to have you with us on Live Talk.
3: It's my pleasure to be here as well.
2: I'm so glad that we'll be having a tour of this research lab with you.
3: Definitely.
2: Alfred, this is exciting news and could be a little making people anxious as well, because we were just getting to AI, used to AI. Now it is AI plus, and training of 50,000 UAE or specifically Dubai staff. First of all, where do you think this stands? This is a big giant leap. It sounds like that, but would be great to hear. What is your take?
3: It's honestly a very, very exciting news that we're seeing this initiative kick-starting in the region, or in the UAE particularly. I mean, you've spoken about the very important aspect of not to worry about AI and actually have human resources work hand-in-hand with ultimately AI resources and come up with an unstoppable team, let's put it this way.
2: Mm-hmm.
3: And particularly, I mean, now we're talking about learning management systems that are able to enhance the employees to with honestly a superpower that we didn't have previously.
2: Yes, well said. And Alfred, you know, based on the announcement of the AI Workforce Transformation Program, and this is by Digital Dubai. So here, you know, we have 10 insightful, very interesting questions in our minds to start with. And this is just to prepare you that we really want to get into the depth of things. So we are sort of mentally prepared, because it all starts in the mind, Alfred. And if your mind makes it sounds or look easy, then the rest of the journey is not that challenging. So, starting with strategy and implementation, now the scalability of training with the target that we see in front of us, which is 50,000 employees, Alfred, how will the tailored learning tracks will remain personalized enough to address this vastly different technical need of a, I don't know, maybe a civil engineer versus a social worker, Alfred?
3: I mean, you know, that's the cool thing about AI. Scale doesn't really matter.
2: Mm-hmm.
3: Personalization is what makes it shine, ultimately. And personalization and customization. So imagine ultimately having your AI assistant working with youth, following you throughout your journey, throughout your career journey, identifying gaps, learning gaps that you might have, identifying KPI shortages that you might have, and ultimately customizing all your learning journey to make you successful in your job. Because look, at the end of the day, what's important for every organization, be it government or be it a private organization, is the success of that employee that they spend so much time training, so much time onboarding. Time is resources at the end of the day. And AI is really what's going to allow them to perform even better than the expectations of those organizations.
2: That's right. So you say that, you know, the numbers don't matter to AI. So then let's talk about measuring the AI readiness here, Alfred, beyond course completion. What specific KPIs or let's say benchmarks will Digital Dubai use to measure if a government worker is truly AI ready and ready to implement and ready to make people in Dubai's life easier as well?
3: I mean, the easiest way to monitor and to measure if AI has an impact is to look at turnover or success rates of their employees. We have actually deployed very strong projects, particularly in government aspects within the region, and that were extremely focused on, number one, onboarding employees, two, following up with those employees within their KPIs and understanding the shortfalls of their KPIs. So it's kind of, you know, empowering your employee to set their KPIs, empowering the organizations to determine if those KPIs actually make sense for that employee, be it from their work positions to their seniority level, and seeing through those KPIs throughout the journey of the employee, understanding, okay, we don't want to blame employees for not performing, but let's actually support them in delivering.
2: Very interesting point that not to, you know, make it sound challenging to them, but coming from the other side, and that is supporting them. That goes a long way. So now I want your attention on this D33 program, Alfred, where the program mentions reinforcing Dubai economic agenda. They call it D33. Now, specifically, how does upskilling the current workforce accelerate the goal of doubling Dubai's economy in the next decade?
3: Look, small wins here are what matter. We're coming from a period where a lot of employees, per se, were worried about AI. Fairly worried as well. Exactly, because up to today, people were wondering, okay, AI is coming, AI is fast. Will AI take my job? And you mentioned something extremely important is, again, we said it early on, is actually the human resources working hand in hand with AI resources and not competing against each other.
2: True.
3: Because, I mean, as the realities and facts will remain the same, AI is way better than the human being in consuming data and consuming vast amount of information. Till date, the human is way better in terms of critical thinking, creative thinking, and creative approaches. So how can we utilize this resource to get us better? It's important for the people, for the government employees, to look at AI as their enhancement and their extension for ultimately bringing more bigger projects, let's say, in play.

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2: Talk 100.3, part of Fun Asia Network, is in the holiday mode. We are in Live Talk. Thank you so much for joining us, and a very, very happy Eid from everybody here at Talk 100.3 to your family, from our family. Hope it's going really good for you. Now, if you have been with us, we were talking about all those changes that you must prepare and get ready for, and they are going to pan out. 1st Jan onwards, they'll be rolling out, and 6-3 we discussed. There are 3 more to go. Many know already, but still reminding you, Salik toll fee to increase. Residents can expect to pay a 5% VAT on Salik toll tariffs and tag activation fee from June 1st. I'm sure many you know already. The Dubai listed company confirmed that the underlying tariff structure remains unchanged and that VAT represents a pass-through item collected on the behalf of the FTA. So, are you prepared? Well, you have to. There is no other option. But this is going to roll out from 1st of June. What's next? This next one is Al Hind offices to be set up. Now, Al Hind Group has signed an agreement with Indian missions in the country to provide consular, passport and visa, that is CPV services, for Indian nationals living across the Emirates of Dubai. While services will start on July 1st only, the group's top official said Al Hind hopes to have all offices fully functional by June 15th. So this is also panning out in the month of June. There'll be 16 centers that will provide services including passports and visa processing, OCI card services, police clearance certificate, surrender certificates, global entry program verification, and apostille and certificate attestation, and other consular support services, making your life easy, hopefully. The last one, not the least, is the cash payment at Dubai parking meters. It's going to be phased out. As we all know that in coming times, hardly people would remember how a note looks like, how a coin looks like. But that's a little later. This is just the whole ordeal of cashless community. Dubai's parking meters will see cash being phased out from 1st of June, but drivers will still be able to pay for parking tickets using NOL cards. Customers are basically encouraged to use Sparkin mobile app in line with the digital transition. It's so smooth. It's so easy. If you haven't tried it, you're certainly missing out. It's going to make your life easy. The app will also help users avoid additional SMS charges that basically apply to text-based parking payments, right? So those wanting to pay their parking charges can also do so on the Dubai Now and also the RTA app. So these are the changes starting from, let's say, the first one that we said, legal age that will be lowered from 21 to 18, parking fee to get higher, the new wage protection system rule for private sector, where 1st of June is the date when everybody will be laughing their way to the banks, hopefully, and then a Salik toll fee to increase, Al Hind offices to be set up, cash payment at Dubai parking meters to be phased out. There is more lined up for you right here when Talk 100.3 is in the holiday mode and right here in Live Talk. Thank you so much for joining. Wishing you and your family bahut bahut Eid Mubarak.
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2: We've got lovely Usha joining us in Life Talk. She's a life coach and we are talking about life as it happens. We'll pause it here and bring on Usha. How are you doing today?
4: Yeah, hi, I'm good. How are you doing?
2: Very good, Usha. With your voice, I get this feeling that you are in a hurry today. Loads on your head. Is it true? It's a long to-do list for Thursday?
4: Yes, it always is. You're right.
2: To Today's the day, Usha. Today is the day we talk about those pressures all over again, because normally we think about it, there are times we talk about it, but today we have to, you know, like they say, dhadalle se baat karna. So we can do that, and today's the day when it all matters, because let's start with the rising living costs, Usha. Then work-life imbalance. I think this is where you come in the radius, you know. So when it comes to International Family Day, how do you see it? Which is the theme most closer to you these days, Usha? Because it keeps changing, you know. Well, like priorities change, times change, themes change. Where do you stand?
4: I believe embrace the change. And and you are right, there will always be change. I believe in embrace the change. I think a few minutes back you told that, you know, where do you fall in family or where do you rise? I think family is all about fall and rise.
2: Wow.
4: Only thing that matters is, only thing that matters is, are you together in fall and rise or not?
2: Because you will only rise, Usha, when you fall. Otherwise, you'll be just floating, you know, very boring.
4: Absolutely right. You just, you know, told it absolutely right. And you also spoke about what is your concept of nuclear or joint. I would say it doesn't matter. It's your choice. You want to be nuclear, you want to be joint. It's up to you. But what matters is, even though you are nuclear, are you together when there are times difficult?
2: Absolutely.
4: Are you celebrating it together? So for me, family is about togetherness. You might have times when you are alone on your own, but when it matters, during good and bad times, are you together? Are you helping each other? And I've seen this in my family back in India. In tough times, everybody comes together and we are all together, and even during good times. So this is my way of family, staying together, at the same time being who you are.
2: Very reasonable. And I think this is quite close to the path of success, because I feel that balance that you are trying to strike there. But Usha, since you're a life coach, now we will step out of, you know, your radius and come out in the open world for our listeners who are listening to us, to inspire them, to encourage them and tell them they're not the only one facing problems. We all are. What are the biggest pressures, Usha, that we modern families face today?
4: Yes, there are a lot of expectations in the family, and I think self-created expectations also a lot.
2: Spot on.
4: And I think there is communication issue. People don't communicate their expectations, don't communicate their weakness. If we communicate, people will understand.
2: Why there is this communication issue, Usha? We are educated now. There is more knowledge floating around us. The education has come to our beds. You know, you're holding your mobile at night or any time of the day. You can go anywhere to learn anything. But still there is communication gaps, issues, egos, that shyness, that reluctancy. And especially with families, you will openly maybe talk to your neighbors, to your friends, to your colleagues. But with family, maybe that stigma that they will judge us and it will go out and spread around. I don't know. What is this issue, Usha?
4: There could be many things. And in fact, everything what you told, or maybe one of them, depends on families. So yes, there are, as you're right, we are in this world where knowledge is everywhere. Literally at the tip of our finger. We can go up, up, up and get the knowledge. But end of the day, we all are human, bind by emotion, and we have our own values. So there are people now, I won't say people are not communicating, things are opening up, but again what I've seen is there are gaps, and it's because of the values or because of the stigma or the fear of being judged. Or sometimes I've seen people don't want to hurt others, or they think communication is not the way. We have learned, I think this is very deep, we have learned that communication is not going to help, or we have learned that there is nothing as such called communication. I mean, with communication, we can improve. We don't know that. So, I feel I've seen this in one or two cases. What is your take on this?
2: This is so wrong if we have this impression that communication is going to make things complicated. Never, never, never. It depends how you communicate, Usha, isn't
4: Absolutely.
2: It?
4: Absolutely. How you communicate. The tone and your words matter. Yes. And communication is important. But many of them don't know that we need to communicate.
2: And they just keep thinking, you know, wasting time. And those people are your family members living in your mind rent free. And you just keep cooking things more than they are in reality. But you will not communicate.
4: Yes, you absolutely said it right. You're cooking in your mind. It's all about your mind creation, overthinking. And there are things with family. I won't say there are not problems, there are not hassles. But it depends on us how we try to solve it.
2: Sure. Now, Usha, taking you to another very important side, and that is how actually the screen in today's times, that constant screening I'm talking about, affect the family bonding, because we are right there on social media, but perhaps at times not available for the family.
4: I would say it works both ways. It helps the family that do reels together comes together. As well as sometimes if you are too much attached to phone, and when the phone starts ruling you, it spoils also. So everything is mixed. I might not be able to give you a black and white answer.
2: There is no, I think, black and not, white. Yeah,
4: because life is not black and white. There are mixed lot of colors and shades.
2: That's right.
4: So this mobile helps a lot also in giving you knowledge. It depends on your mindset. You want to utilize this or you want to get spoiled with this. Ultimately, it boils down to us. How are we using it?
2: Because, you know, you will be following somebody who doesn't know. You're just in their followers list, and it's their birthday, it's their special day, it's their achievement. You will, pass all the felicitations and congratulations. When it comes to your family, you would know it's their special day, their birthday. Let alone visiting them, you might not even drop a message at times, going around like you're on a treadmill, Usha, not going anywhere, just walking. This is how your interaction at times on social media is. You know that thousands of friends are not even acquaintances, but your family, extended family, where it should be more strong bonding. There is a lot of distance being created these days.
4: Yes, it is.
2: And eventually distance creates difference.
4: yes, you're right. Again, that comes down to that picking a call and talking to them, picking a phone and talking to them, or asking them whereabouts. It comes back to our priorities.
2: Priorities, that's right. So, Usha, are there any signs, you as a life coach, that can tell us and our listeners listening that there is emotional disconnect when it comes to your family? Are there any signs? Because at times we simply just think that everything is fine, it's okay, until the volcano erupts.
4: One sign that I can think of right now is you are uncomfortable with people, or you are trying to avoid, or you are not being honest.
2: And you
4: or the presence makes you a bit uncomfortable.
2: When you think of them, or maybe visiting them, or they visiting you, you feel that unease, and it's more like a burden rather than, you know, that welcoming feeling.
4: Yes.
2: So that
4: if that's the case, again, not applicable to all.
2: Of course, thousands. We can come up with thousands of reasons. Really, every family is different. You know, some has ego issues, some has monetary issues. They took loan from me, never returned, didn't even say thank you, and you know how it is, Usha. We can go on and on. So. You just said, you know, that family that you can say anything, prays together, eats together. Why are family meals psychologically important, Usha?
4: Yes, psychologically. That's a good question. Psychologically, it is important because, you are eating same. So the senses are coming in play. You are eating same thing. You are seeing same thing. You are in the same environment. You're in the soothing environment. So somewhere the brain gets the signal. Again, when I say psychologically, I may not be the psychological expert.
2: Sure.
4: But what I understand is that your brain gets the signal that it's a safe place, because the people with whom we are eating are our own people. Because end of the day, you come back home, it's a safe place. So yes, if you're having meals together, you share things and you talk, you know, on a lighter note, you share your things. So it's a kind of a safe place. So that helps psychologically. And the trust develops.
2: Well said, Usha.
4: Again, not with the thing in the mind that, I have to just finish it for formality. When you really genuinely get into it and are ready to, you know, be it.
2: Yeah, that positivity has to be there. Good intention has to be there. Otherwise, obviously, it can completely flip. And you might be, seeing yourself fighting over your dining table. Which also happens at times, you know. And Usha, when it comes to family traditions, what matters most to you?
4: Can you elaborate on this question?
2: So, you know how important it is that somebody is having, let's say, a wedding ceremony at home, and you will, you know, properly have your itinerary, because you're far away. Even if you're not far, you'll make sure that, you know, you visit them, try to help them, not just, you know, be there on the day, but otherwise as well. So that's one tradition. The other one would be, depends from what culture, tradition people are coming from, Usha. So this is just to give you that head start, that there are traditions in every family and it matters to them. Do you really take that seriously because this would be appreciated? They will feel happy, or it, you just take it lightly now, you think times are changing and, you know, no need to have so much of stress.
4: Okay, if you're asking my perspective, we are staying in UAE, away from the family, right? So for us it is more important. It's a way to be together with them. I don't remember last 12 years when I spent our main festival with my family. In fact, I look forward to attend any wedding ceremony whenever there is, and if I'm able to attend, because I get to meet everybody under one roof. I get to, you know, get close with them. So for me, these traditions are important.
2: And do you, does it really matter to you that they timely inform you, at least if not the physical card these days, it's more, you know, the e-cards that is timely sent? And
4: see, I will not overthink this. If they inform me and they invite me, I will thank that. I will not get into that thing. They inform me late, they inform me early.
2: They inform them first, I'm the third one, or maybe last one.
4: I don't get into that. We don't know what's going on in their shoes, and it's the ego thing.
2: Yes.
4: You don't know what they're going through, so I will not get into that. I will just see the intention.
2: You will not ask them who's coming, why you're not calling them, you know, that sort
4: of. Never. It's their work. So again, there are two things. Now you have to accept people the way they are and leave them as it is, and when you're together, celebrate that togetherness. Unless and until they will not bother me, I will not get into that. This is my way of, you know, working out. I will not think about that.
2: Let's come out of the family party. Let's come to your home. Okay. How do you balance your work and children? Why I'm saying you, Usha, because, you know, we both are on air. There might be listeners listening to us, and at times it inspires them and helps them. Like I'm talking to you, it would help me, you know, give a look into my, you can say, sort of working around the family. So when it comes to you, your balance with work and children or your family, how do you balance that or tackle that? And when there are challenges, where there always be, how do you manage that?
4: See, I would be lying if I say I'm able to manage it well.
2: Sure.
4: No. See, right now as I'm talking to you, it was my time with my kids because I picked them, but I'm talking here. So of course, work-life balance is not there. But what I do is, I will not see work-life balance on a daily basis. I will see on a collective basis. Okay, maybe 3-4 days I couldn't spend time with them. But the next 1 or 2 days I will try to, work it out, balance it out. This is number one. Number two, I try to spend time with them when it matters the most to them.
2: Quality.
4: Suppose my daughter is in emotional state. She needs me in that moment. I'll try to spend time with them. If she needs me in the night for 10 minutes off, that's time when it matters the most to them, because that's when they need us. They don't need us when we are free. So that is one thing I try to do when I'm at home. And second is I balance it out. So of course it is not possible. So when we say work-life balance, you just have to set the priorities and work things out. This is how I do. There are times I'm not spending time with them, and there are times I leave everything and I spend time with them.
2: Do you have any support system around you in the form of, words of encouragement?
4: I have gradually created that, because I know that as I'm going full-time as a life coach and a trainer, I'm also a trainer, as a trainer, so I didn't want to leave them somewhere. And so I had, so I worked around. I bought the house near their school. So, and then I trained a maid so that she can do the household work and I can give time to them. So I have my back-end support. Even if my family members, I mean my mother-in-law is with me or not, I have the support to so that I can balance things out. We cannot do 100 things together. At least in my case, it's not possible.
2: There are slow days, Usha, when things are, you're not just able to put together?
4: Yes, there are.
2: How do you overcome that? How do you tackle that?
4: There is always a tomorrow.
2: The positive approach.
4: See, I think, so what happens is I have been into this space, okay, 7, 8, 10 years back. I used to clip myself, I have to say you're not doing good, you're not doing this, you have to do this. Because I was operating from perfection.
5: But too harsh on yourself.
4: Too harsh on yourself. Too much critique about yourself.
5: Mm-hmm.
4: Not motivating yourself. So this happens at times, as now also, would be very honest. But it is very less. The frequency is very, very less.
5: Nice.
4: Now I say, let's do what you can do best now. That's the only thing. What happened, what happened. Having said this is easy, but putting it into practice takes effort and takes time.
5: Not to forget that for everybody, it's a different scenario and everybody has their own different battles, but we all have. So right now, Usha, before I let you go, people listening to you right now, when it comes to International Family Day, what would you like to highlight from your side?
4: I would rather say you are already wonderful with whatever you are and you do already doing your best. So be, you know, calm and don't be harsh on yourself and set your priorities, what you want. And don't think we'll do it 4 months later, 6 months later. Start doing now. Take small steps. Don't go for the bigger stuff. Take small steps. Start doing it now. Set your priorities. And you're already doing your best.
5: Indeed.
4: I would say this two things.
5: Well said. Short and sweet and doable as well, Usha. That's what matters. And, you know, drops create an ocean. Usha, apologies because this was time for your children. And thank you much for your generosity. A very happy International Family Day to you and to your family as well from our family of Talk 100.3.
4: Yeah. Thank you so much and wish you the same, dear.
5: Cheers. Talk to you soon, Usha. Okay.
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5: We cannot forget the fact that in recent times, I think maybe a couple of years now, time flies by so fast, Purva, we have such a beautiful library in Dubai.
4: Yes.
5: If you, you know, pass by Business Bay Bridge, it's always looking at you. I'm not sure if you are looking at it or not, but in the shape of a book itself. So, yeah.
6: The Mohammad bin Rashid Library is just like, it's not only an architectural heaven, like for someone like me, it's a heaven because there are books all around you.
5: Indeed. Have
6: and
5: you been there?
6: And the best thing is, you know, life, many times.
5: Oh, okay, nice. I've not been there even once. So this is the opportunity, to tell our listeners as well. Take your family, children, and that's this is a good day to talk about that. I want to quickly talk about your books as well, Apurva. I can do the whole show with you, but I'm sure that would be a shocker.
6: I'll come back.
5: And,
6: I'll
5: you
6: come
5: know,
6: back
5: taking,
6: to the studio.
5: taking advantage of your kindness. So tell us, what is your favorite topic that you love to, you know, make this deep dive into, bring it out to the world as well? Because now you're 4 books old.
6: Yeah, so all my 4 books happen to be so different that sometimes even I'm surprised that I wrote all 4 of them.
5: Mm-hmm.
6: And I think I do like to surprise myself because if I'm going to be bored, my reader is going to be bored. So I'm constantly experimenting and evolving with time. So I'll start from my latest book, which is called Hashtag I Could Have Been an Instapost. This book came almost around 1.5 years ago.
5: Okay.
6: And the entire book is designed like each page looks like an Instagram post. And talking about attention spans, so each page has only that much text that probably, or probably lesser also than what an Instagram caption would have.
5: Mm-hmm.
6: And why it's called hashtag I could have been an Insta poster is because unfortunately Instagram made us believe that life is always good, like our mood is always 10 on 10, but that's not true. There are days when you feel weak and lonely and
5: you
6: vulnerable.
5: Must.
6: So what happens to,
5: yes,
6: and what happens to all those things? Where do all those emotions go? So all the posts in this book, which it's a completely black and white book, it shows that, you know, you should be okay to express yourself even in those weaker moments.
5: Mm-hmm.
6: And I wrote it for the generation because keeping the time limitations and the attention span limitations, it's like just like how you scroll, doom scroll through your phone.
5: Brilliant.
6: I want you to just doom scroll through the book.
5: You have to move with the the times, Purva, otherwise you'll be left behind. This is a bitter truth. So this is your recent book, and then they all are different. So what about the one before that?
6: So the other 3 books have been, my first book was The Trees Told Me So.
5: The Tree Told Me. Okay, all right. Yeah. Very interesting. So catchy.
6: It's a So it's a series of short stories, 11 stories, and I believe the trees told me so stories, and they're all about love, life, and loss.
5: Okay.
6: After that came the pandemic, so I wrote a book called It Was the Year 2020, and I wrote it purely for selfish reasons because I wanted to remember how the pandemic affected us.
5: You know, it's a big club. You're not the only one. You might be leading the club, though. Yes.
6: Yes, and then I wrote, so then I wrote It Was the Year 2020, and my third book is called She. It's a celebration of what it means to be a woman, and there is no male bashing and no feminism. Right on the cover, I have said that amongst the many things that I don't understand most of feminine. And in

You think lifting 5 kilo weights makes you immortal? It doesn't. But life insurance makes you prepared. InsuranceMarket.ie.

0: 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I hope you enjoy yourself, do all that you love, like with your family, with your friends, or maybe your favorite people. 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Even our connecting lines are taking a break, just like you yourself. Please don't forget, people are working. There are so many of them who are actually not taking an off because we have off. We are having a good time. And the least we can do is be kind. And the most is kindness and, of course, compassion and a little bit of, encouragement. Encouragement comes in all shapes and forms. Whatever you can, of course, you do. And have a great time as a community. Be safe and be creative as well. 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
2: 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We are in the holiday mood and wishing you a fantastic time with your friends and family. Also updating you with things that might be useful in the coming days, especially those who haven't traveled during these holiday season, but will be in the future. And that is that UAE airfares are set to rise up to 30%. This is during the peak travel season this year, and one of them we are going through right now. So this increase is likely for last-minute bookings and limited routes. Travel experts always recommend, suggest that it's always better during such times when prices are more on the higher side to book in advance. In advance, you have to plan really early, and minimum is 1 month. The more, the merrier. So this is not average fares year-round or across all destinations. This is, of course, last-minute booking and limited routes. The airfare go higher. Airfares are expected to see an increase of up to 30% during peak travel season to busy destinations this year compared to last year. We all know it's driven by higher jet fuel prices, flight disruptions after the conflict in the region, and also the Hajj season overlapping with the summer break. And this is coming in from travel agents. So airfares have risen across the board, including India, Pakistan, Europe. This is not specific to any one country or region, but across the board due to the flight disruptions. Did you feel that burn? Did you drop the idea to travel? Or you said no matter what, you're going to go ahead with the plan? So for some people, it's dependent. Depending on the country and region, airfares have seen a minimum increase of 35% to 40% during Eid al-Adha compared to last year. And this will, you can sort of say, sustain because summer break is almost around the corner. So are you planning to travel this summer or not? If you are, we gave you the tip to plan in advance and book in advance as well. Thank you, not in advance, for keeping us company right now on the first day of Eid al-Adha. A very happy Eid to all of you from everybody here at Talk 100.3, part of Fun Asia.
1: 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Victories are built one run at a time. 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
2: And we have got our very own, if I may say so, and always very happy to talk to her. That is Pranali, juggling between different roles and doing justice to them. To start with, she is a wonderful mother and she is a yoga therapist. And mind you, many already know, but those coincidentally getting to hear her today for the first time, she's a laughter yoga therapist. So, so many talents there. Always a pleasure to talk to you, Pranali. And here we are once again. Now you're live on Live Talk. How are you doing today?
4: I am good. How about you?
2: Not bad at all, Pranali. As good as your yoga therapy. There you go. Okay. And Pranali, how is it this week onwards? Did you feel the change? Is it back to business now that children are back to school? Most of them, if not all. But when we look back, we feel good that we did it.
4: Yes, absolutely. I mean, I think what makes you feel good is the fact that they going to school, they stepping out of home.
2: That's right.
4: Because that's a huge difference in a child, you know.
2: Yes.
4: Because the four corners, like for us also, at least we are lucky enough as adults, even if we don't have any work, or if you have work, you step out for a meeting for some, say, 1 hour and be back, you know, because there's somebody to look after the child. But for children, I mean, it's very, for them, school is their environment.
2: That's right. Right.
4: So for them, when they step out to look forward to going to a school, is A, environment, B, their friends, C, the teachers. So there's a huge difference in their attitude, a huge difference. And you will see they are more smiling, they are looking forward, they're excited. And these are different emotions a child has, I mean, I have seen it. So I would say child goes through within themselves, right? And it's so much good to see them being happy. I think it's very important.
2: At the conscious level that we have, that is, of course, seeing your friends, seeing your teachers. But it is much more deeper than that. Imagine, you know, they say the worst torture in a human's life is a solitary confinement, because all you have is these walls and yourself, nothing else. And at subconscious level, when you are at home, it's the same environment, those walls, and how long you will be on the screen. But when you go to school, you step out, you get ready, you prepare yourself, you step out, you're on the roads, you're looking at the sky, you're looking at peoples, you're looking at traffic jams, you're looking at people passing by, life around you, and then you end up in school. There is so much we are learning on surface level, and there's so much that is our subconscious is picking up, and together, this is also a very big chunk of education that we don't realize, but it does help us become more smarter on the surface and deep down there.
4: You know, there's a word called break free.
2: Break free, breakthrough. You know, yes.
4: Break free, breakthrough. So for a child, right, the moment he or she steps out, they are breaking through these walls. You know, they are breaking through their own journey as an individual. Because see, it doesn't matter whether it's an adult or, you know, senior citizens, or even for that matter, everybody has their own journey, right?
2: Oh, yes.
4: So when a child goes through a different age, mm-hmm. you know, whether it's a small, or when they're a baby, when they're kids, when they're children, when they're adults, or even teenagers for that, every stage of life, right?
2: Sure.
4: They break through, okay? And however, the way things are happening or happened, right?
2: Mm-hmm.
4: For them also, it was a more of an emotional mindset wherein they were used to with a certain environment, and mm-hmm. then they were put into a different environment.
2: That's right.
4: Right? So if you look at the overall growth and their well-being, right, was also shifted from a level where they are being asked to break free, and now they have been asked to break in. That means go through their own journey by living in those four walls and trying to understand, okay, now that I am inside the house, how do I cope? We as parents, of course, we say that, you know what, we are not able to do our work. We have our journeys and complaints, let's be real.
2: Sure.
4: Children also go through those complaints. It's
2: That's
4: just
2: right.
4: that, you know, when they the moment they start expressing what they feel, right, we as parents tell them, no, ye aapko karna hai, or, you know, the word we say that, okay, now, please don't irritate. Do what you're supposed to do.
2: Sure, yeah, you know, spot on.
4: As a mother, I can definitely vouch that majority of the mothers, even parents, right, whether it's a father or the mother, they will say this. Why? Because they are trying to be expressive, but we are also so much going through our journey and overwhelmed, right?
2: Mm-hmm.
4: With our own growth and our own well-being, we are in that game, you know.
2: Pranali, this made me think and ask you something that you might have observed. Now, this is completely random. Because you're not just a mother, but you also mingle on daily basis with so many people because of your laughter therapy yoga. What do you think, Pranali, that do you see the amount of happy children faces is more common, or do you see more stressed faces these days? And when I say these days, it could be, you know, last 5 years or recent times that you have just observe that there are less smiles on children's face. What is your observation?
4: My observation, I've seen that majorly all the children, I would say 80%. Okay. When I see children, they are on the phone. Okay. Whether they are walking, whether they are with a group of friends, or standing, sitting, or at home, you will see they are having gadgets.
2: Scary.
4: Okay. I don't see them a happy face.
2: Wow.
4: Forget about happy face. I see them so much so much into the phone, okay, that there are no expressions. Let's put that way. Okay.
2: So something you rightly said, and you know, I'm not sure about many other cultures in depth, but at least our Desi culture, parents have this habit of dumping their stress on children. And usually we used to have big families, Pranali, and we have seen it, you know, when it was a joint family system. Either you're not feeling good, you'll just spank your children every now and then or scream at them and come up with the nastiest of phrases for them. But because they are children, they live in the present, they would brush it off. But of course, they keep that at the subconscious. Now, it is still the same because both parents are working, both get stressed, maybe fight among each other, and again dump the same feelings, if not words and otherwise, you know, that frowning mom's face and father always having that angry look. So children, they tend to grab more of the screen time and they feel good. But then, like you said, you're observing that they don't look really happy. So how can we, you know, do something to bring at least a good balance, Pranali?
4: I'll tell you something which I have been, always giving the awareness, talking about it more. I try and practice that. I also help people practice that, children practice that, which is laughter. Okay. We talk about laughter because laughter isn't just fun for children. You know, it's a powerful tool.
2: Indeed.
4: For their overall growth and well-being.
2: Mm-hmm.
4: Okay, and that's what matters, because when laughter is incorporated on a daily basis for children are able to express their emotions freely. Okay, I mean, we feel a difference, to put it in a simple way. You will see a difference when they express their emotions. They are also releasing stress and anxiety, you know.
2: Mm-hmm.
4: They feel safe as well as secure. So when kids laugh, right, they naturally let go of fear and tension, which in fact builds emotional resilience and help them handle challenges better. So this has been quite a emotional development, I would say, in a child the moment he or she incorporates laughter. And how does that happen? Now that happens, we can start at home, you know, a 5 minutes family laughter together. You know, where the family laughs. So what happens is, you are keeping your gadgets aside, not just children, even parents for that matter.
2: Please,
4: right?
2: Yes.
4: There is a bonding which we miss. You know, the earlier times, if you would have recalled, you have grandparents, you have everybody sitting together.
2: Pranali,
4: you know?
2: We would eat together. We would...
4: I was just about to say that, right?
2: Fight together. Yes. We would discuss, yes, you know, family matters together. Of course, at times you would say, please step out of the room. This is adult talk and things like that. You don't want, you know, children to get the piece of all the family feud and all. But majority of the things were happening together. Right now,
4: yes,
2: everybody orders their kind of food usually, then watch their kind of stuff. Father has a different preference, mother has a different one, children, and among children everybody is so we are not getting closer.
4: No, and in fact, you know what happens is, laughter, right, stimulates the brain. Now how does it stimulate the brain?
2: Mm-hmm.
4: By enhancing the creativity of a child. So, you know, making learning more engaging, improving memory and focus. So these are the things which we have seen it in a child when he or she incorporates laughter. So it's like learn faster and retain better, especially right now where things are more AI driven.
2: Yes.
4: Right. So mm-hmm. the capacity in a child is more gadget involvement.
2: Yes.
4: Rather than using her or his brain. Okay. You can even look at social skills. Right. Now what happens is, unlike, you know, when we were growing, there were no gadgets. So our involvement with people were more.
2: Of course.
4: Right? I think today, if we all look at our school friends, till today, right, we are still connected, we are still bonded.
2: Imagine.
4: Right?
2: Wow.
4: So now what happens is, when you, through laughter, right, it also helps build friendship easily. Why? Because you are practicing that laughter with set of people, right?
2: Mm-hmm.
4: Whether known or unknown. You're building your relationship. You're building your friendship. You're learning to share and work in teamwork.
2: Mm.
4: Okay. Most important, you're developing empathy and connection, which is not there at this point.
2: Yes,
4: you know,
2: empathy.
4: You know, empathy.
2: Yeah, yeah.
4: Okay. And it's so easy that it's a very natural language that brings children closer, right? I mean, laughter. You look at it, right? Even me today, if as adults, if we practice, so when I deliver these sessions, right, you will see a difference the moment you walk in and when you walk out.
2: Mm-hmm.
4: Even with children. So there's so much of, and there's also health benefits. Like how you would say, it boosts immunity, it improves oxygen flow, and it relaxes muscles. So you know, it's a combination of health, physical, mental, and also confidence and our positivity. Right? You feel more confident. Your overall outlook, the way you approach life in general.
2: Pranali, I feel this is a medicine.
4: Yeah, absolutely. In fact, I always say that, you know, the more you laugh, okay, it acts as a medicine to you. Like how you take multivitamins, right?
2: Mm-hmm.
4: It's the same way. You laugh it acts as a multivitamin.
2: And please correct me, is scientifically, because we have vibrations, Pranali, so does it, you know, raise your bar of the vibrations, the positive ones? I don't know if that's the right way I'm saying it.
4: So I'll tell you what. Now what happens is how laughter, right?
2: Mm-hmm.
4: It's a technique. Okay? It's a tool wherein you are, it's a combination of laughter with some breathing exercise.
2: Sure.
4: Okay? Now what happens is, as you mentioned, right? It raises your bar. Now how does it raise your bar? That means the advantages, what I mentioned, the benefits which I mentioned, right? It's seen within you. So obviously when you speak, you're more confident. So it raises you where you were, right? The moment you feel confident, right? You say, I can conquer the whole world.
2: Oh, yes.
4: I mean, that kind of attitude comes,
2: yeah,
4: right?
2: That's right.
4: Right? It improves the oxygen. You will say, I can run a marathon. Probably you will be saying that, you know, earlier I used to walk. I don't want to run. I want to walk. But when the adrenal rush comes, right? The oxygen flow becomes better. Okay. It releases the happy hormones. And what happens is, you say, okay, I want to run a marathon. So you're changing your thought process. Why? Because there's a certain level of adrenal rush which is going through from top to bottom.
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2: I really liked when you started to, you know, help people in this direction. You said, start to think that why it is the way it is. And there is a very popular saying in the Arab world, Dr. Mina, that if you keep criticizing everybody, you'll end up lonely. So when you look that why it is like that, there are times when people are not doing right to you, but then there are times when even our own personalities are really difficult. So to bring that flexibility of little bit of patience and understanding goes a long way, and it is required in every single relationship, be it your blood, be it your spouse, be it your colleagues. People have stopped being flexible. It's me, mine, I. And this is taking the world towards more of a narcissistic approach, Dr. Mina, because earlier we used to say, you know, help others, think about others. Now this phenomena of take care of yourself has gone to the next level. So they say that, you know, think about yourself first and other comes second. It has to be a good balance again.
6: Mm-hmm. It's true. And again, I feel most of these things coming from just an unhelpful style of all or nothing, either me or the other, either someone is good or bad, like it's either black or white. These black or white thinking, it makes it easier to think about, But reality, though, is not that easy. Nothing is black or white. Everything in gray, in shades of gray, but nothing is pure white, pure black, pure angel, pure devil. No one is like that.
2: So, sure, yes.
6: Knowing also in a relationship, any kind of relationship, friendship, romantic ones, anything, relationship with two people, like it takes two to tango here. So
2: that's right.
6: In every situation, every fight, every argument, both of the people in the fight are both wrong and both right at the same time.
2: Mm-hmm.
6: No one is 100% correct and the other person 100% false. Everyone has a percentage of correct and the other one has the other percentage of the correctness.
2: Mm-hmm.
6: And the fault are the same. So acknowledging that, okay, maybe the other person was rude to me, but I also responded back, for example, and became ruder and so on. So
2: that's
6: taking
2: right.
6: my own the responsibility of my own actions, I don't have to take responsibility of others' actions, but just my own, and acknowledge that I have a percentage here or a partial responsibility that I have to own it up. That's where I can balance. And that's where I say sorry for my own actions, but also I can demand sorry from others rather than acting more like you should say sorry and I don't say anything.
2: Yeah, the ego comes in between, Dr. Meena, and it is so difficult to control your own ego. If only we didn't have, and we are seeing the situation in the world because of that as well. But you know what, Dr. Meena, before I let you go, I'm so glad you said that when it comes mm-hmm. to looking at faults within us, and that can calm us down a bit, especially if the intention is to sort things out. Dr. Meena, these days, everybody jumps to ChatGPT for every single thing, be it helping them out, write an application, preparing some food, or even relationships. But here is the trick. Recently, people found out that when it comes to ChatGPT, if as a wife, I would ask ChatGPT, my husband did this to me. And the husband approaches ChatGPT and mentions that, you know, this is something what my wife did. The interesting part is that ChatGPT, when it comes to me, will take my side. And when it comes to the dear husband, it would take his side. So you know what I'm trying to say? That it is yeah. not the solution. ChatGPT follows a pattern, but something it still cannot do is that human feeling, that intuition, your gut feeling. Please, shed some more light on this phenomena that it may not be fixing your relationship, but further ruining it because it's telling you you are right. And that again yeah. serves our ego.
6: Yeah, I think, okay, with ChatGPT, our any AI, basically, their main problem is not that they also, I mean, everyone gonna narrate their thing from their own subjective point of view, which is gonna make biases. But that also happens in therapy, for example. If you talk with your therapist, you're saying also only your point of view. No one can be 100% objective. Except, for example, if you filmed it as a camera, and the camera would be the objective thing.
2: Good one, yes.
6: But it's okay to be like, have subjective responses. However, with the problem with AI is that they tell you what to do. And in therapy, that's not what happens.
2: Mm-hmm.
6: Or a good therapy should not tell you what to do. It suggests to you some ideas. It suggests to you things to explore with yourself. And then let the person decide on what they want to do rather than give instructions of like, do this, do that, do this. So this, in a way, and the instructions and the order, I don't do that in therapy because I never live this person's life. He's telling me about a situation. So I'm just living with him this situation. I don't know all the history. I don't know all the facts. So I cannot give him an order and tell him, do this or tell you why it's this and so on.
2: Mm-hmm.
6: ChatGPT is made to give instructions, so that is where people like may fall and like, you know, listen to it. And but ChatGPT doesn't know all the facts, doesn't have all everything, and even the narration that was given to him was subjective, not objective. So if it gives instructions, most probably going to be biased or faulty.
2: Well, absolutely right. And so I think the best is, again, coming back to square one, try to have like-minded people, and the ones that pick you up If you don't have that kind of circle, you are perhaps in the wrong room. Just like if you are the smartest in the room, you're in the wrong room, Dr. Meena. It's good to have maybe few, but quality people around you, and they lift you up, they pick you up when you're down, and you can share with them. Yeah, think at least once, but not twice maybe. That's the kind of bond you can start. It's never too late, because this loneliness is all around the world. It's not just one particular place. So it's happening, and there could be different reasons. Maybe our own personality, maybe some past bad experiences. But yes, there is light at the end of the tunnel. And Dr. Meena was certainly making it brighter for our lovely listeners. Thank you so much.
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Eid Mubarak to all of you from all of us right here on Talk 100.3, part of Fun Asia Network. How are you doing today? How are your plans going on? Are you already in the mode of meet and greet? What are you cooking, or is it more of ordering or sorting out your qurbani? And may, of course, it is accepted. Keep us in your prayers as well, and indulge responsibly, people. Take care of yourself, take care of your health, and also people around you. Interesting details coming in when it comes to Etihad Rail. It will be unveiling officially this year, a little later, of course, hopefully in the third or fourth quarter, inshallah. But right now, it's more on the official passenger train crew uniforms ahead of the launch. You know, when Dubai does something, it does in style. Who will not get mesmerized with the choice of tones and the style when it comes to Emirates uniform? Now we are talking about Etihad Rail as a whole when it comes to United Arab Emirates. We have learned that it's going to be modern grey uniforms with bold

0: when it comes to United Arab Emirates. We have learned that it's going to be modern grey uniforms with bold red accents. This is unveiled for Etihad Rail Cruise. So excitement there. It has that calming tone and a burst of color as well when it comes to Etihad Rail. From the officials in Abu Dhabi, the capital, they have unveiled the official uniforms for its passenger train crews, offering the public a first glimpse of one of the key visual elements of the UAE's upcoming national passenger rail network. This is ahead of the phased launch of services expected in 2026. Of course, this is going to be step by step, but this year will mark the beginning of another era when it comes to UAE. When we talk about the new uniform, it is designed in modern shades of grey and there is distinctive beautiful red accent. This will be worn by onboard hospitality staff, station teams and customer facing personnel facing personnel across the passenger rail network. So Etihad Rail said the collection was developed to reflect the company's values while also combining professionalism, hospitality and safety standards as the UAE move closer to introducing nationwide passenger rail services. I've seen it. It looks really impressive. If you haven't, in the coming days, you will. But remember, you learned it right here on Talk 100.3, part of Fun Asia Network. And of course, we love to be part of your happiness, your joy. Wishing you Eid Mubarak.
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2: Happy to have you with us right here in Live Talk on Talk 100.3. How are you doing today? What's up, people, on the first day of Eid? Of course, many might be here celebrating it with their family and friends. If you are, thank you so much for tuning in. It's lovely to have you with us. I'm sure you're looking absolutely cool and gorgeous. Make some beautiful memories safely when you're out and about. And I hope the kitchens are busy, but in a good way. And remembering all those who need that support in whatever shape and form, and also being kind and compassionate to people who are working round the clock to make our Eid, our holiday season, memorable and at ease as well. And right now, there is so much lined up. Even this is the last hour of Live Talk for the first day of Eid. There's so much lined up for you in the form of good music and so much to look forward to when it comes to infotainment. It's all happening right here on Talk 100.3, part of Fun Asia Network. So keep it locked while you enjoy your first day of Eid and Eid Mubarak.
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2: 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And this is the time where I take your leave, of course, thanking you on behalf of my team of Live Talk, that is Errol and Surjeet, wishing you a fabulous day ahead, time ahead. This whole week is to party, to have a good time, a relaxing time, whether you are in UAE or out and about. Perhaps many people also listen to us online. Well, great days, holidays. I hope children are, of course, making a good timetable to have a good balance of play hard, party hard, and study hard as well, because exams are just around the corner. This will all pay it off. And then it's summer holidays where you can enjoy your heart out, kids. So do well in studies and otherwise as well. This is now meet and greet time from here on. When it comes to me, it starts. And looking forward to your company tomorrow as well, 11 a.m. onwards in Live Talk on Talk 100.3, part of Fun Asia Network. And wholeheartedly wishing you Eid Mubarak from everybody here at Talk 100.3, from Sobia Khan, Alani Kiban.
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1: 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I'm Neil Oja on Talk 100.3. Just a few days back, our producer Pranav Prasanna, he was out and about. And when they go out, they come to do something different. They come to do something different. And this time, they come to do something very different. He met the music director Vishal Dadlani. And obviously, when you meet someone, you interact with them, try and get some conversations going, plus try and understand the pulse on which he is operating. And especially Vishal Dadlani, who's a massive fan of AI. I'm sure Pranav did have a conversation about AI and music. But what the conversation was all about, humne suna, hume achha laga, humne socha aap bhi sun lijiyega. Vishal Dadlani in conversation with our producer Pranav right here on TSB. Talk Sport and Business. I'm Neil Oja on Talk 100.3, a part of Funisha Network.
2: You know, looking back at some of your career's works, how does Vishal Dadlani now measure success?
3: It needs to be fun. Whatever I do needs to be fun. Then I'm succeeding. That's all. That's literally it.
2: Now, bringing Indian Idol, a show that, you know, UAE and the people over here are huge fans of, and that too to a place like Yas Island, right? There's so much going on year. What does it mean for Indian Idol to be here?
3: I think it's a sign, in a sense, that that Indian Idol is reaching beyond just, you know, the borders of India, which is wonderful. I think Abu Dhabi and Yas are places where people gather from all around the world. And it's good to be part of that. It's good to have that outreach to the people who love the show and love the music and connect with all of us. I'm happy to be here.
2: Now, Indian Idol in general is a show where you get thousands and thousands of applicants, people from different parts. They all apply for it. They want that one spot to be in front of the judges to prove themselves. But also there are multiple things that happen, you know, that people might not be able to see behind the scenes. Is there something that you can share, those moments of excitement, fun, that probably don't make the final?
3: You know, the thing is, some of the most fun we have is behind the scenes. When the cameras are off, when the judges are goofing off with each other, with the contestants. That's what makes the show feel like home. All of us, these guys are bullying me. it may not seem realistic, but it is. They're not good people, I'm telling you. I need an intervention and rescue. I'm being sarcastic. I'm being funny. It's the best crew. It's the best people. We have an absolutely amazing time on set. And what I love especially about this panel is that we are completely at home with each other. In that we're able to make jokes at each other without anyone getting... we're just friends having a good time. You know, people who love music, who are there for the same reason, all doing the same thing. And hopefully that is something that the contestants can see as well. That music is about people being together, coming together and learning from each other and enjoying each other's company and having a good time.
2: So you mentioned music is about people coming together. It's about, you know, humans creating it. But ek very interesting cheez jo chal rahi hai aajkal wo hai AI ka ek trend. And you know, you're someone who obviously I'd want to pick your brains and get your thoughts on this aspect of how music and AI sort of, would it clash? Would it be a case of, no, these don't go together? Or do you see in the long run it creates hindrances, whether it's big projects, whether it's just creating music albums, or whether it's even for working in movies for that matter?
3: So I never see technology as a hindrance. I always see technology as a tool. But since we are the ones creating AI, I think it's what will happen depends on what we build into it. You know, since it is somewhat artificially sentient, almost, you know, it's really, really important that we build the right sort of factors into it.
2: Right.
3: That, and at the end of the day, a good song is a good song. You know, at the end of the day, something that communicates emotion is a good song. You know, and I don't care who creates that song or how it was created or what, whether. So, for example, when Bob Dylan first played electric guitar at a country festival, there was a riot. People tend to resist technology because they don't realize that how you use it depends on you. You know, It's the same when, for example, synthesizers showed up and mm-hmm. and people who used to play live felt like this is going to, you know, it's going to destroy everything. But it didn't. All music, the one wonderful thing about music is that no forms disappear. They're all concurrent. You know, they all run alongside each other. You can make music with every form of technology that's existed since it started, you know. So it really depends on us.
2: That's a wonderful point you made, and it sort of highlights how you've evolved as a composer or as an artist yourself. And you know, if one was to ask what are those three or four songs that you could pick of yours,
3: me. No.
2: that you've got your learnings from.
3: I'm not doing that. No. There's three or four songs, no, bro. There's 3 or 4 million songs by 300,000 or 400,000 people making those songs. I mean, how can you, like, you can't enumerate the catalogs of R.D. Burman and Lakshmikant Pyarelal and Kalyanji Anandji. And if I say any one name, then I'm saying that the other one is not my teacher. That's not, every single musician I've ever heard is my teacher, ever, including the kids on the show here.
2: That's incredible. And the learnings, is that a process that's an ongoing for you every day?
3: Always, every single day. Every single day. I mean, that's the magic of music. What's really exciting about music is it never, like, the learning never stops. You always find new insights, new ways to communicate music, new sounds that trip you up. You know, it's a crazy limitless ocean.
2: I'm sure you've been to UAE on multiple occasions, and we have some incredible destinations over here, including Yasel, and we've got over 1 million listeners, and even our radio listeners, they love it when we play music. If Vishal Dadlani, you know, was to go around across in Yasel, and what are some of the destinations he'd just go to and say, kya baat hai?
3: I do the skydiving thing.
2: Yeah.
3: What's it called? Climb. Yeah.
2: Nice.
3: I really want to do that. I don't know whether they're going to have us go and check it out or whatever, but I really want to do that right now.
2: Have you been on the roller coaster?
3: I have not, but I'm a paragliding pilot. So for me,
2: roller coasters
3: are quite, can fall asleep peacefully.
2: Your journey, your career, we talk about it all the time. Any advice, and this is something that, you know, goes to the contestants as well, but for our listeners who are listening to this, what is some advice that you can give to them?
3: I'm not really good with, I have no idea. I don't know. Whatever you do, just have a good time, please. Mm-hmm. Life's too short to waste on things that you don't enjoy.
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2: All you have to do is just keep it locked. I told you, when we have conversations bearing you in mind. Now, talking to us about a little bit more on investing, because she belongs to the workforce, the working front. You know, she'd be in a better position to help us understand.
3: Thank you, Mural.
2: Well, you've got to tell me, you know, we've been talking about the importance of investing early. Could you cite us the reasons why do we keep talking about this, and why is it important to invest on time?
3: Yeah, certainly. Everybody wants to, you know, retire as early as possible, right? That's the fact of life. But, you know, we have to work for certain years. But while we work on our retiring life, you know, we imagine certain things to be in place. It's very important to start investing as early as we can, right? So that we can enjoy the benefits of whatever we invest into.
2: Right. Seema, can you talk to us a little bit more about, the importance of investing? You've already spoken, but you personally, what is it that you swear by, and how are you protecting yourself? Let's talk about retirement plans here. Has that thought actually crossed your mind?
3: Yes, of course, because see, we have witnessed two pandemics, right? One is COVID and the second one is the recent war situation. So many people have lost the job. So when I almost had lost the job during COVID, that's where a thought came to me. What if the situation continues? What if I don't get job back? Then do I have anything to rely on? Do I have anything in place? So that's where personally I started investing, one, in gold, and second, mutual funds. And because I'm an Indian, so there is an amazing plan by SBI, which I have enrolled myself into.
2: This is excellent. And do you see that it gives you those kind of benefits? Also, because you belong to the HR space, I have to ask you this, Seema. A lot of us, right, a lot of expats, we wait eagerly for one thing, and that is our gratuity, right? Mm-hmm. Now, most of us treat gratuity as pension, and, most of us treat gratuity as a bonus. So what is the right frame of mind? Because, you know, gratuity can come in today and can just vanish in the other expenses. So is there a way that we need to now start looking at, planning our retirement?
3: Yeah, as a HR, I definitely believe depending on the gratuity is not a choice. Right? Because, gratuity, first of all, it's calculated on your basic salary. Even maximum to maximum, the gratuity is money that comes, the people go back to their home countries and invest in the houses they want to stay, right? It's gone in one go. But what you need is a consistent income after you left your job or after you retire from your job life, right? That's what we are aiming at. We're not aiming at one lump sum amount, because when I was a kid, I could get so many things for one dirham or 1 rupee, I would say. But the same thing now costs 100 rupee. Because when I am at the stage of retirement, I don't know what the inflation will be.
2: Okay.
3: So depending on the gratuity itself, I would not suggest that. So we need to start investing in something where every month we have certain amount coming into our account without doing anything.
2: Excellent. And this is what you recommend, and even the ones that you hire on a day-to-day basis. Do you also encourage them to, you know, kind of opt for retirement plans or to start planning in advance?
3: Yes, yes. See, even in Dubai, definitely there is no retirement plan as such as we have back home. But the thing is, there are a lot of private entities. They have a plan for this. So where you can invest monthly as low as 20 dirham, 30 dirham a month, right? So there are plenty of plans as such, and we just need to know which is the right one, what are we expecting, what is the minimum that we are expecting after retirement. Retirement need not be like after 60, 65, right? I can be tired of being a jobbie and I can retire at the age of 40 or 50.
2: Yeah.
3: But what next? Is the question.
2: Absolutely. You know, money dries up, so quickly. Sometimes you feel as if the entire river has, just vanished overnight. But Seema, thank you once again for taking time out and having this quick chat with us. We wish you all the very best. More power to you and, encouraging your staff members, your colleagues to invest in the right direction. Really means a lot.
3: Thank you, Mirel. Lovely talking to you as well.
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0: 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Will it bounce, go beyond, and it's been saved by the fielder. 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
2: We all have light already, so let's bring the light coach, also known as life coach, Balmeet Sethi, known to live life king size, right now on Life Talk. It's so lovely to have you, Balmeet.
3: How are you?
2: Fantastic, Balmeet. How about you?
3: Amazing, amazing.
2: Well, it is an amazing subject as well, Balmeet. Depends how you are treating it or how it's treating you. And that is World Ego Day. What is ego to you, Balmeet?
3: Well, ego is just an inflammation of yourself.
2: Is it inflammation, really? Because at times you need it as well.
3: I don't think so.
2: No? For that self-confidence, for that ambitiousness that you can do it, for that emotional intelligence.
3: So there is a very thin line when you say of what's your strength, and then an extended strength becomes an ego. If you keep yourself, anything in limits is amazing.
2: Of course, the balance.
3: Of course, the balance. So I would say if you keep yourself calm, humble, and, if you keep it simple in life, you'll get away from ego. And the best part is you need to surround yourself with those sort of people who can keep you grounded.
2: Balmeet, what is the difference between, let's say, confidence and ego?
3: So confidence is that I can do this properly. And when you say ego, ego says, I am the best.
2: And only I can do it.
3: And only I can do it. And that's not correct. There are many other people. There are 9 billion people we know of.
2: But again, in millions of people, only one is president. One is prime minister, Balmeet.
3: But there are many presidents and there are many prime ministers.
2: One after the other.
3: Well, no. If you see, there are 200 countries, there are many presidents and many prime ministers.
2: Indeed. Yes, that is collectively. So, like you said, it always goes down to balance, but easier said than done. And it can not just hurt you, it can hurt people around you, scar them for a lifetime, Balmeet.
3: Yes, yes. And I agree with you. So, age and stage matters. I always tell people, age and stage matters.
2: Mm-hmm.
3: The day you grow and understand the reality, at any stage and age, your ego will come down.
2: Growing is not optional, Balmeet. The maturity is.
3: Yeah, I agree with you. So you're growing in terms of your mental health.
2: Mm.
3: Not only age. So an 80-year-old can also be immature, and a 4-year-old can also be a very mature person.
2: You just mentioned 4-year-old, and because I'm personally always very tilted towards psychology, because humans are so fascinating. So I would see that. What are the traits I can see in children? I saw jealousy. I saw competitiveness. And I'm talking about 4, 5, 6 years old. I also saw ego. When there is nobody teaching them this is good, this is bad, even if they do, children don't understand. So we are born with all of this. The only problem is, Balmeet, when it goes out of control.
3: So that's where I told you, you need to surround your people with the people who can guide you, mm-hmm. who can mentor you, and who can tell you. So when you're a kid, it's the role of the parents to keep it down. It's the role of the teachers. It's the role of the mentors to keep it down.
2: But
3: and the day we start growing up and saying, I don't need a mentor in life. I don't need somebody who can tell me anything. That's where your ego gets out of control.
2: So you're trying to say that you can tame this horse?
3: You can, of course. And there are a lot of people who have mastered it, who can take a control of their own life. And everybody can. I mean, this is something everybody has got a potential in life.
2: So, Balmeet, for people who may not ever before have put in their mind into this, for their perspective, how does ego affect relationships, and be it at home, be it at workplace?
3: So when you say at home, there are two different aspects. The dominance of who's getting in the bread, who's earning more, gets them the ego.
2: Mm, the one who gets
3: money
2: the
3: is the power. If you keep money aside, the ego comes down.
2: You cannot keep money aside, Balmeet.
3: Well, it's, I told you, you have to train your mind, you have to train everything.
2: Mm.
3: And at workplace, you know, I tell people, you have a 100-year life, okay?
2: Mm-hmm.
3: And 10 to 15 years of your productive life, where you're in power, and you know that you're in that position, the real right ego or the right power of that position is how you've been trained, how you've been brought up. So I always request people, when they're in power or when they're in position, don't take advantage of your position. That's the real ego of yourself, or the real of you. So the entire game boils down to you yourself.
2: Mm. Mm-hmm. Do you have an ego, Balmeet?
3: I do. Of course, I'm human. But then, yes, you need to train and you need to understand that you are just 206 bones.
2: Wow. So that means if you are humble somewhere in your heart, or perhaps you are God-fearing in the sense that you know that you have been created,
3: yes,
2: you know, and you're going to be very soon just disappear, dissolve, you know, that keeps you humble, that keeps you grounded, rather than thinking.
3: I'll give you a very small example.
2: Please.
3: If you're a tourist and you're traveling,
2: mm-hmm,
3: and you're in a city for less than 4 hours or 6 hours,
2: mm-hmm,
3: are you going to make the best of it or just go in your hotel and sleep?
2: The first one.
3: The first one, right? You're going to make the best of it. And you won't go in the town shouting, I'm the best. No. You are a tourist. You are a visitor. You have to make the best of it.
2: Mm.
3: You have to make your presence felt as well. Of course.
2: Very,
3: but not the way that the others get offended.
2: Very so interesting.
3: Make sure that you're doing your best. You're doing good for others.
2: Can social media increase ego dependency these days, Balmeet?
3: How?
2: Likes, followers, people appreciating you. You might be looking like trash. Forgive me for this.
3: I agree with you. It is
2: treasure.
3: Again, an age and a stage. I call it so for age and stage. For that particular stage, it will give you a little boost.
2: Mm-hmm.
3: But if it is a constant thing, if you have 100,000 followers for, let's say, about 1 month, 2 months, 3 months, you're at the moon. You're on the moon.
2: Sure.
3: But then after that, you would like to have 1 million followers,
2: mm-hmm,
3: 100 million followers.
2: Okay.
3: So your pattern has changed, your status has changed.
2: So does success naturally inflate our ego, Balmeet?
3: Success does take in a lot of, it adds fuel to the fire, but then you need to control it. You need to understand that it is all temporary.
2: Because you also
3: make the best of it.
2: Attract people who will make sure that you are, if you are on Emirates Tower, they'll make you sit on Burj Khalifa. You know,
3: yes,
2: there are people around you. So at times it's difficult to judge what is the real you. Is it really happening?
3: So if you understand the real you yourself, you will really see what the other person is.
2: That's,
3: if you're being humble, if you know what your ground roots are and what ethics you have been brought up with, you will really know whom to surround yourself with.
2: So how can leaders stay humble, Balmeet, while remaining powerful, of course?
3: Well, leaders also go through this. They're also humans.
2: We can see it these days.
3: Everybody goes through this.
2: Sure.
3: So, but again, leaders also have their own understanding. They also have a vision. They also have their set patterns. So sometimes what we see and sometimes what the other person goes through are very different.
2: Mm-hmm. You know, I really like the example that you gave of a tourist. Let's bring in Dubai. So in a multicultural place like Dubai, where people from many backgrounds, they work closely together, Balmeet. So you have your emotional intelligence, you are managing your ego, and it becomes very important in your workplaces, your business negotiations, let's say your customer service. At the same time, let's throw in leadership as well. Your multicultural communication. How fascinating, playing with your ego every now and then in all these circumstances.
3: So it all starts from the top, and you've taken a very good example. Okay, hats off to the leaders here.
2: Mm-hmm.
3: Amazing how humble they are.
2: Oh, yes.
3: Okay, they would naturally come up and wish you and, you know, do it everything. I mean, it is the humbleness which comes down. And that's how a person should be. They're great icons. I mean, you know, fantastic.
2: Maybe it's a phenomena of live and let live, because what I have noticed, if I simplify it, they want to grow together. They will help you grow because they want to grow as well. But usually when it goes out of control, it's always Me, myself, and I, Balmeet.
3: Me, myself, I doesn't last for long. So let's understand. You are a small little human being between 9 billion people. Okay. So me, myself, will come back to you after some time. So it's a humble request to whoever is listening as of now. Okay. Be humble. This is your life. Nobody is coming to judge you. Nobody is coming to see you, what you're doing, what you're not doing. If you stand in front of your own mirror, you see for what you're doing. Be humble.
2: So the one who's listening to you have realized that, because of how they work, things going out of control, and they've hurt people, and of course, it might have affected them. What goes around comes around. Where do they start?
3: They start from today. There's never better time to start. It's right now how you start.
2: And how do you do that?
3: And very simple. Correct what you can. Go apologize where you can. If you can't,
2: not very easy, Balmeet.
3: I tell you, living is also not very easy. If you ask a one-year-old, so your life journey starts at 0-1 day. Okay, that's where anybody just picks you up, feeds you, and makes you sleep.
2: Yeah, but that's powerful if you end up doing that. Wow. Yeah.
3: So you have to start from day one. Today is your day one. Be humble. Be nice. If you can't say apologize, you can't go back, and your ego is coming in front and saying sorry, start doing good for them.
2: Start doing good for them. Beautiful.
3: Be genuinely nice. A genuine thank you or being grateful is the superpower of being humble.
2: Super se bhi upar conversation today, Balmeet. Really, really, not just the mind, but even the matter that we discuss. And we all have it every now and then. Like you said, we are humans, but we have to tame the horse and keep it in control, keep it balanced. I'll talk to you soon, Balmeet.
3: Amazing. Thank you, and keep rocking. You're doing a good job.
2: Cheers.
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4: 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Yesterday, what India did was incredible. Winning the World Cup in style. They won the World Cup that everyone said, oh, but how can a host nation win a World Cup? It's never happened before. They did that. India also won a World Cup when everyone said that no defending champions have ever won a World Cup. India won that as well. Then the big conversation of Narendra Modi Stadium. Yahan pe to India kaise jeetega? Par wo bhi paasa palat diya Bharatiya team ne. Aur in sari cheezon ke beech hamari baat ho rahi thi India ke superstar leg spinner, the 2013 Champions Trophy winner अमित मिश्रा के साथ में. और अमित भैया ने शुक्रवार के दिन पे हमारे साथ बहुत टाइम 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
2: 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I'm Neil Ocha on Talk 100.3, a part of the Fun Asia Network. Just leading IPL, 28th of this month, this Saturday is where the IPL begins, and live ball-by-ball coverage will be on Talk 100.3 exclusively. So, aur kahin jaane ki zarurat hi nahi hai. Lekin, before we get into that zone, before we get with the live action, there's a lot of conversation that's happening about this beautiful sport, and that is about every single team, right? RCB had a plan. They sat down together, Mo Bobat, Andy Flower, Dinesh Karthik. They put their heads together to discuss their auction plan about specific players. And they spoke about a specific Indian batter. What was that conversation? How did that all conversation build on? This is what it was all about.
3: If KKR are keen on Karthik Sharma, they could, we won't even stand a chance if they decide. And then there are other teams as well. One or two other teams which I saw,
4: yes,
3: where CSK, he's been there. They have a lot more money than us. And there is a good chance that they won't get green, because you can be rest assured he's going to KKR. He comes in the first set. And yeah, they would be sitting there saying, we want that guy, that's it, period. So let's just take these two teams. So let's assume Green goes at 25-27. And a guy who's going to get a big paycheck, and I think he should thank us, is Livingston. He's going for big money. He's the new Maxwell in town, I feel. He, in this mini auction, is going to go for big money. Because CSK like him, KKR like him, LSG he fits. So I'm assuming he'll have a proper bidding war. So again, he could be 10, 15, I feel.
4: Okay. Can I say we're going to get green?
3: Green.
4: That means that after they get green, KKR and CSK are still going to have, but they're both going to have tons of money.
3: Correct.
5: 45 and 40.
3: So let's assume he goes for 25-27, which basically means KKR will get land at 40. CSK will be on 45. And LSG again, 20-something. 23, let's assume. Now they have to get Livingston. One of them will get Pathirana. Now, I'm sure there'll be a bidding war for Pathirana to an extent, because smaller teams will come in. If Delhi come in and says, boss is a starting player, let's bid good for him, he could again be 15, 18. So it'll spread out. By the time we get to Karthik Sharma, which is quite a long time in the auction.
6: So that means, do we need a Venki Iyer number then?
7: I will take Venki at 7. And Venki can bat anyway.
6: Because then we would have the money to spend on overseas fast bowlers. The order would work.
8: I would.
6: Yeah. And you get everything.
8: Good question, but we might get him. So there needs to be a number for Venki then. Okay, good. I like that. And I think that is worth giving up Karthik for.
6: Yeah.
9: Because everything that we have had problems with, he's left handed. He's a left
7: handed. Can bat one to seven. Can he give one over if he can give one over?
9: He can give an over if he wants.
7: He's a good leader.
9: He solves a lot of problems.
10: Isn't the point who comes up first, Karthik or Venki?
11: There's no surety that you will get Karthik at that price. You're just doubling your chances.
8: Exactly. Yeah, and that.
12: Yeah. You're having two goes at solving a similar problem,
11: yeah.
12: Albeit one way.
8: We have to be comfortable with either. I'm not getting Venki because the fourth set is kind of handy.
7: It is handy, that's
10: a bonus.
8: Yeah, I'm not getting
10: it. Even someone bowling one over of seam helps a lot. It takes pressure off one other bowler. One over.
8: And I'm okay with
10: it. It's important.
8: But my main reason is, he's a good batter and he's left handed. Right, Freddy, are you leading this or Mallow?
13: 8.75 for Venkatesh Iyer.
2: Fantastic. Talking about Venkatesh Iyer, 8.75 for Venkatesh Iyer. Now, Venki Iyer, someone who can do both, a little bit of both, right? But what about a specific Indian bowler? If you had to put in your money on a specific bowler, obviously these conversations, like we were talking to Ahmed Raza a while back, and he also mentioned that auction, you need to plan for auctions. It's not just that, oh, you like that face, you just raise your paddle. That planning, that conversation is right here for an Indian bowler. Again, Mo Bobat, Andy Flower and Dinesh Karthik for RCB.
8: Feeding into this preparation for the auction, improving and strengthening our bowling reserves feels like an important thing, and the risk factor. Batting feels less relevant unless someone picks up an injury or something like that. Indian pace, same question. You know, without completing our depth, who are the names that warrant being targeted? In any order, but
3: Aqib Nabi.
6: Shivam Mavi.
3: Mangesh for me. That's it. Listen. As of today, Aqib Nabi and Mangesh tops.
14: These three names, I'd be happy with Mangesh.
8: So Aqib is 7?
15: Mangesh
8: Shira. Mavi will be 7, will he?
15: Mangesh is 17.
3: Accelerated.
15: And the other seamer, Mavi, he'll be 4. He's in the capped fast bowlers.
3: He's at the peak of his career. From what I saw yesterday, highly impressive. And I was telling Marlo this, it's a bit outlandish, but if you don't get Jacob Duffy, I wouldn't be too fussed having Aqib Nabi as the pacer, in the sense that I would rather spend on him than anybody else in that list, because I feel he's got skills that is worthwhile and looking at. We might have an all-Indian attack, which I'm never in favour of, but considering Tushar Azhara, I believe he has very similar skills to a Bhuvi. Good backspin, good brain, very calm, is able to execute yorkers, is able to bowl solid with the new ball. Even a full toss, when people step out, they're not able to time it. Those are good skills to have. I rate him.
8: So listening to that, I'm encouraged by how much you rate him. So that's encouraging. My concern is the lack of variety in the attack, because he is a bit too much like Bhuvi. And Yash is a similar pace range, albeit at least you get left arm. And if Yash wasn't playing, Rasik is again. You line up with three right arm medium paces, none of which are that tall. I don't like that. There's no variety in that attack. I'm happy to be overruled, and probably Andy gets the strongest vote on what we get from that Indian seamer. If I was head coach, I'd want a left arm quick.
15: Yeah, well, and given it's the priority, you want to get the thing that fits your attack the best.
8: That's not my just, head. Maybe for the purpose of this, should we say that we've landed one of the quicks for 2? I want to make sure we get Mangesh Yadav. We haven't got an Indian quick yet. And if he ends up going for 4 or 5, I need the money to be waiting for Mangesh, who's in round 17. And the reason I say that is, obviously, we know that Aqib Nabi comes up before the batting, I think. Unhelpfully, he comes up before the batting. We might decide to let him go or set a very low price for him because we want to throw money at him. So that's why I've not put him on this list. I've put him first and Mangesh first as the option. We should challenge that, because we might decide we cannot let Aqib go without having a decent crack at him.
3: We'll be a better team with whoever we get. If we get a Duffy Mangesh, that's a solid upgrade for us. We are a better bowling team than we were. And everything suggests that Mangesh is a starting 11 player along with Duffy. Still have one of our non-negotiable is that domestic left-arm pace. Mangesh, let's put that name there. Mangesh Yadav, we need him. So we have kept a very decent amount. I feel it's slightly higher.
15: We have to take a judgment on the value of him, even though we're short of information.
16: Yeah, but that's my slight issue. I think we are so...
8: No, we have to expect that at least one other team are also going to want him, because all it takes is one team.
16: I get that. It's more. I just think we seem so sure of our view on him that we're prepared to go to a figure where the drop-off to, like genuinely, a few months ago, we were talking about other left-arm seamers who now are not talking about.
17: No,
16: for
17: me at least.
16: Purely and sticking completely to the priority order, then it makes sense to allocate a lot of money to Mangesh to ensure we get him. We'll go for that. I feel...
8: Yeah, there's so much we don't know at this stage, right? Why don't we simplify our brains a little bit and back ourselves to make some decisions on the day?
17: Yeah. I'd rather go home with 3 crores, having budgeted 5 crores for him and getting him at 2, than setting 3 crores and him going for 3.5, 3.75 or whatever and not getting him.
2: क्या बात है इतने सारी पैसों की बात कर ली थी स्पोक अबाउट 3 crores 5 crores 8 crores 10 crores प्लेयर्स दे वर नॉट ड्रॉपिंग नेम्स दिस बॉलर दैट प्लेयर बट इवेंचुअली इवन इफ यू हैव द बेस्ट ऑफ देम ऑल एंड 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But still, for the optimists, it's still one title more than Delhi Capitals, one title more than a Punjab Kings. So I totally agree. There's no harm in that. And Pranav Prasanna has just broke in a delirious laughter. Pranav, kya ho gaya? What happened to you, bro? What happened?
18: We're about 5 days away in what is going to be an historic opener for RCB. First time in their lives, 11 men are going to walk on that field with the pride and the fact that they are defending the IPL trophy. And yahan par aapne bol diya bragging rights ki baat jab aati hai. You have one more than Delhi, one more than Punjab. Yaar, abhi wo hamara level nahi hai. हमें हमारा लेवल जो है वो बदल चुका है.
2: ओके,
18: 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And having a brilliant mega auction and then plugging in some of the leagues in the mini auction, I think RCB once again are the team to beat. And wo positivity jo hai,
2: jo
18: comparisons hai, yaar, with an LSG with the Punjab.
2: LSU also.
18: Like, well, see, we're on par with Gujarat Titans.
2: You're at par with GT. You're at par with Rajasthan Royals.
18: Par with Rajasthan.
2: You're at par with DC, that is now SRH.
18: Sunrisers Hyderabad.
2: Okay, so Sunrise Hyderabad, as SRH, they don't have a title, but as Deccan Chargers.
18: 2016,
2: sorry.
18: David Warner ne kheench liya tha na, humare haatho se.
2: Haan, bilkul.
18: Ben Cutting rather.
2: Haan, Ben Cutting. It was Ben Cutting. Theek hai na, Ben bhai ne jo hai, wo kheench liya tha tumhare haath se. SRH has one title. Deccan Chargers just had one title, right. Now defunct. So yeah, I mean, you know, these teams do have one title. You are at par with them. If you win one more title this year, then you'll probably be the third or fourth highest,
18: yeah.
2: And technically the third ranked, technically, because there is a tie on number one with five titles each, Mumbai, right. And CSK. So that is number one tie. Number two is KKR, theek hai, with three titles, and right. Then RCB could be the next with two titles. You know, so you potentially have a chance to be the third ranked, third most successful team, you know, as far as Ryan title wins are concerned. So this is not bad.
18: This is what I tell you, Neil.
2: Every season.
18: Yeah, look RCB at the optimism. Is chasing history.
2: See, there you go. RCB.
18: Like, ball, you know, it doesn't matter who's at the strikers and who's got the ball in their hand. At the start of every season, RCB is chasing history.
2: Wow.
18: It doesn't matter what player they pick in the auctions. At the end of the day, when they make it to the finals or whether it's the first ball of the tournament, yehi to ek aura hota hai RCB ka.
2: Kya baat hai.
18: You compare that aura to what, for example, Chennai Super Kings has. They've got the titles, but the fans fail to show up during the launch event of sorts at the Chidambaram Stadium. And that to me is no surprise, to be honest. Chennai, as much as it is a cricket loving, you know, state, a city rather, Tamil Nadu is a cricket loving state, functions like these somehow doesn't really attract the crowd. Cricket and entertainment Chennai mein jata nahi hai, pata nahi kyun, but it has always been that way. They struggled to sell tickets, there was a lot of empty spots in the stadium as well, a bit disheartening, but I think it's the glamour of Bangalore. You know, the glamour of, you know, what it's at the Chinnaswamy Stadium. Where
2: tumko
18: about?
2: Abhi approval mila hai, theek hai, zyada baat mat kar. Like, abhi literally 2 days pehle approval mila hai.
18: With the very hard work of former Indian legend Venkatesh Prasad, who's worked day and night with his team to get KSCA back on the cricketing map. And yeah, we've lost out on a lot of domestic cricket. We lost out on the T20 World Cup as well. That was the biggest disappointment. And then the women's as well. So, you know, hopefully, fingers crossed, Chinnaswamy is back to being, you know, our home.
2: Yeah, let's hope, you know, that there are some good games that we get to experience. The first game itself will be at the Chinnaswamy Stadium against SRH. It is a ground where runs come in more frequently than sandstorms come in over here. So I personally feel that, you know, that game could be a game where you could actually see a total of 300 in that range, because I remember I saw this guy, Ishan Kishan, saying that if Henrik Larsen gets going, then we definitely have a chance to get past the 300 score with if Ishan himself and Abhishek Sharma can score 70, 80 runs each.
18: Hang on a minute. They've already gone to the number 4 batter in their lineup, number 4 or number 5, they're talking about Henrik Larsen. Bhai, Travis Head ka kya hua?
2: Travis Head to
18: Ishan Kishan ka kya hua? Abhishek Sharma ka kya hua?
2: Ishu Kishu yehi bol raha na ki dekho, Travis Head to score karega.
18: Ishu Kishu?
2: Haan, that's how it is. Ishan Kishan.
18: Ishkish tha. Ishu, aapne U kahan se laga diya?
2: Wo aise hi hai, Sunrisers Hyderabad mein na. To Hyderabad.
18: So Ishan, Travis and Abhishek Sharma, within these three, they can easily get to 160-170.
2: So, that's why Henrik Larsen needs them. That the rest of the 100 runs will come from Larsen. So, technically, the expectation is that 170-180 odd runs, 160 odd runs coming in from Abhishek Sharma and Ishan Kishan.
18: Right.
2: And the remaining 120 from Travis Head and Larsen. So, yeah, 300.
18: 300 over there, or baki ke 40-50 from Liam Livingston, if at all.
2: To tumko ke 350 runs chahiye. तो तुमको आरसीबी नहीं जीतनी चाहिए ऐसा चाहते हो तो?
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18: 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They were hitting those 260, 270 marks in terms of a first innings total. And everybody thought, ab ki baar 300 paar. Aur hua hi nahi.
2: Bas to is saal ho jayega.
18: Pakka?
2: 100%. Aur SRH hi marega.
18: 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Come 28th of March, Neil Talk 100.3 is the exclusive station for all the commentary on the IPL. So for 2 months, we might just be pulling your leg on भाई साहब
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3: And now it's time we move on to our life coach, Vandana.
4: Okay, when it comes to journaling, क्योंकि वंदना अगर हम चाहें भी कभी कभार तो लोगों से बात नहीं कर पाते क्योंकि we are not good communicators, not everybody is. तो आप क्या कहती हैं, do you advocate journaling? Does it really help or it's more of, you know, social media gimmicks, not really helpful? What would you say?
5: I really feel journaling has helped me a lot. So, yes, and I do this every day in the morning where I obviously journal my thoughts, what I have been, what happened last. It's like, you know, it's like just taking an account. Jaise aap, you know, har din ke shuruaat mein ek account lete ho, har din ke end mein ek account lete ho. Aapka kya hota hai? Jaise, as you said, you know, people are not good communicators. We are not able to communicate. But when we write, we find out more about our inner conscious, what went wrong in the day, what went good in the day. So usse aapke subconscious mind ko bahut farak padta hai.
3: You know,
5: so I really feel it's a very good habit.
3: Right. Vandana, you know, we were talking about a very simple thing because we come from the Asian culture, right? I'll take you back to the basics. We are kind of averse to having conversations with psychiatrists or with life coaches like yourself and opening up, right? Because we feel the fear of being judged. Now, why is it imperative that if a relationship, say, has not been doing that well, it's important to get a third person into it or a third perspective to help smoothen that process?
5: Yeah, it is very important. I think in today's world, when we all are very so busy and we're so consumed by so much of information we are getting, and our mind is not able to process those kind of things, you know, which we see in social media, and we always compare ourselves to other people's life. Oh, ye to travel kar raha hai, aur ye to uski life to bahut achhi hai, isko 10 million followers or whatever. And then we are consuming so much that our brain is not able to process. So instead of, you know, putting, as you said, journaling and also a psychiatrist or a counselor, you know, unka naam ab change ho gaya. I feel counseling is so important. A third person can give you a different perspective about your life because they are trained to do that.
3: Okay.
5: Or agar aapke, or as you said, you know, we have this notion in Asia, Asian thing, because we have we've always been told ki kuch nahi hota, everything is okay,
3: sab theek ho jayega,
5: but is not okay,
3: but
5: inside,
3: isn't it,
5: you know,
3: all in
5: us.
3: The head, isn't it all in your mind?
5: Yes, and to spill out that thing out of your mind, because it's all it's like a world in your mind. And if you build that world and if it's negative and it's like, you know, consuming you, and you are like sad and you're like, your marriage is getting affected, then why not get somebody who will just take everything out and, you know, and give you a positive perspective.
4: But Vandana, kahan se wo hum strength collect kar rahe hain apne andar ke there are people who will help us and who want to help us, because at times you just are so disheartened and so heartbroken that people you confided in, be it your family, like for example your spouse, and it's basically problem coming in from their side, and you're so heartbroken thinking if they couldn't help me, they are not standing my back, then how other people can help us? So how to change that mindset that there is help out there if you are ready to, you know, share yourself?
5: Because, you know, I just shared an interesting incident, you know, when I was once traveling alone. I had a conscious decision to travel alone.
3: Mm-hmm.
5: And again, I was, I just wanted to run away. I was depressed and I didn't want to talk to anybody. And wow. I just went to Turkey it was my solo trip.
4: Okay.
5: And then, I was sitting in a restaurant and the waiter was very nice. And we actually had a conversation. We spoke and then he told me, why are you here? I said, I'm depressed. I don't want to be with my family and all that.
4: Okay.
5: And I was, after that, I was feeling so light.
4: Wow.
5: Because the guy is obviously not judging me.
4: Hmm.
5: He is somebody who he's a stranger to my life. He doesn't know what has happened behind. And when I told him, when I spilled everything out to him, I was feeling so much lighter.
4: Wow. But then this is again a surface treatment, Vandana, because this doesn't really go to that core. Did you again felt overwhelmed to that level, or was it, the end of everything when it comes to your stress?
5: See, this is the thing where a psychiatrist, because they are trained to go to your subconscious mind and understand where the root cause of problem is.
4: Sure.
5: So I would say that, that person is actually going to help you and not judge you or not... try and go and say, oh, she did this or you. So why don't we confide in people? Because we feel this people is going to judge us, or this person is going to think that I'm so stupid, I'm not a good person. So first thing I think to realize is that there is a problem,
3: right?
5: And first thing I think is that.
3: And also, Vandana, even just generally, also not just between a couple or between spouses, but when you are to have conversations with, say, your colleagues, right? Conversations like, I come into the picture. I become the bigger person. It's never we. It's never how can we get this done. So how is it that, is there a particular way that we can navigate or shift our focus from maybe a me to a we and help better that stance in future communications?
5: I think that is again, I always tell people one thing that, hum bahut logically sochte hain.
4: Aur bahut sochte hain.
5: Aur bahut overthink karte hain. But actually, agar hum apna emotional intelligence, which is EQ, which has become a big thing now, agar wo hum uske upar work kare, because, what is teamwork? Teamwork is to bring everybody together, but you should have that empathy, you should have that drive, you should have that, you can't be thinking logically, maine kiya hai, main karti hu, main hi sab kar rahi hu. Like some of the managers think like that, but when you actually go and see your people and meet them and talk to them, and if you say we, how would anybody feel? So, I feel that people should more work on their EQ than the IQ, because IQ is only logic. Today in the world, if you actually see, logic is scary,
4: Yeah, that's right.
5: But if we actually, what is all this journaling and, manifesting? This is all higher EQs. Because you actually don't see all these things, but it happens with people. Why? How come it happens?
3: So you're saying journaling is the way to move forward, right?
5: Yes, it is. It is a lovely habit. I feel I don't know why they don't teach in school to journal.
4: Nice,
5: but,
4: good point.
5: I think this is, I think it's the best thing which has happened to me.
4: Yeah, and Vandana, kya hum teen char pages likhe, morning
3: paragraph also should do, yeah.
5: I was actually talking to a celebrity and she's like, how do you journal? Koi aapki book padh le to. I told her ki, you are still scared that, somebody will read your book. But what about your emotions which are inside? And
3: no, Vandana, I know. Okay, I wish I could tell you this on air, but I don't want to. Maybe we'll keep it for another time, Vandana. Thank you, darling, for taking time out and having this chat
4: with us. By the way, Vandana, if you don't mind, there is a comment for you that says, that's a Bollywood movie story right there, Main aur Vandana. But can you give us the address of that waiter jinke saath baat karke aapko bada halka feel hua? Maybe he was a psychologist in disguise.
3: Thank you so much.
5: I knew him. He was very good looking, by the way.
3: Well, thank you. Bonus for you. Thank you very much, Vandana, for this conversation. Thank you.
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3: And I am so happy to have Gayatri right now joining us in Life Talk. Couldn't have been better for people who haven't heard her earlier. She's a life coach. And in life, we have to be flexible when it comes to our own thoughts, our own plans. That's where life coach comes in. But when it comes to others, all the more important. Gayatri, thank you so much for joining us today. How are you?
4: I'm doing great and I'm so happy to be back on the radio.
3: And I'm so happy that a topic like this, we have you with us, Gayatri, because as we are getting more educated, more exposed, now the world has become more of a global village. We know we travel so much. We get to see, we get to learn other people's traditions, how they live their life. We are getting just going in the opposite direction, less tolerant and less understanding. And the proof is right there for everybody to see from last 2 months or so. But as an individual, they always say that you have to think this way, that what are you giving rather than what is being given to you, Gayatri? Help us find those magical formulas where we can be more tolerant and less angry and less demanding as well.
4: I think the most important thing for everybody to remember that we're all human, right?
3: Mm-hmm.
4: We just separated by geographical boundaries. And if you think about it, right, UAE is a great example of being a potpourri of so many beautiful cultures and traditions.
3: Indeed.
4: And so very accepting.
3: Yes.
4: If being from India, if I had grown up in India and I'd lived in India, perhaps we wouldn't be as open as we are today when living in the UAE.
3: Mm-hmm.
4: So I think UAE stands for, honestly, being the most forefront potpourri of cultures and just acceptance and tolerance and so much of diversity. And I think people in the UAE just embody that, right? We represent so many cultures, so many different traditions, and we also stand up for it. We celebrate so many festivals, and there is this harmony that this country represents that I honestly feel we don't see it anywhere else in the world.
3: That's right, Gayatri, spot on. And that is actually leading me to my next question to you. That where exactly this software update happens? While you are in the air and you, you know, your aerial entry into UAE, that you have this software upgrade automatically, that you already become so tolerant, so understanding, very flexible and very empathetic as well. But around the world, if we see, we're more rigid, more timid. It's me and my way or highway kind of an attitude. Where exactly this software update happens, Gayatri? Do you know that spot?
4: I think it's the people. Honestly, when people come here, even though they must have heard about the country being super empathetic and super diverse and still cognizant of everybody's differences and accepting, I think once you come here and you start meeting people from so many different backgrounds and cultures, you are but a bit more open to accepting people's differences.
3: Mm.
4: And that is something that we don't see in other countries, because a lot of people in those countries haven't traveled. If you look at it, the expat population in the UAE is much bigger than the expat population in other countries, right? So I think that brings about a huge difference, because you come in with your own mindset, but then it opens up when you meet people around, you interact with them at work, maybe we're walking on the roads, and you see so many different people. So I think it's a mindset change once you move to the country.
3: Because
4: it doesn't happen on the flight, but it happens once you start living here.
3: That's the irony, Gayatri. Very well said, by the way. Once you start living here and see how people treat you, so as humans, you get more on the softer side and more understanding. And that is what I have noticed in my tenure of, you know, working around when people would be coming down here from different parts of the world. And earlier, they would be a little defensive, on guard, and they would be thinking that they have to, you know, be very careful whom they mingle and they don't. And then slowly, gradually, when they see around them, majority of the people, they are ready, they have that friendly attitude. A time comes when they also blend in the same. They become part Absolutely. Of that group. But then again, like, we have all sorts of people, and by nature, some are very timid, very rigid, not very understanding. We have it in our families, Gayatri. We have it at workplace as well. How can we be more tolerant if we have noticed in ourselves that, you know, I don't have that app where I can be more understanding, more empathetic, and more kinder towards people? Is there a way that you can mold yourself to bring that change in you, especially if you have noticed that you don't have it like others?
4: Well, I think that's a personal choice. Like, if you're happy being and living the way you are, then I don't think change is possible. If you don't want it, you don't want it, right?
3: Mm-hmm.
4: But if you feel that, hey, you know what, I feel that I am rigid in my mindset and I would like to be a bit more open, then I think the first step is making friends from different cultures, right? That you need to take that first step forward. Meet people, grab a coffee with them, understand where they come from, understand their journey here to UAE, and spend more time with people who don't belong to your country. I think that's a great way to open your mindset. But like I said, you need to really want it as well.
3: First, you have to realize, or perhaps if people tell you, you have to, listen, but hear beyond that. Because at times people come and say that, why you're so stubborn and why do you get so angry and why is it always my way or highway, or you feel entitled that this is how it should be and your word is the final call. So then, like you said, if you feel that way, so there is a way out. You can get a little milder, a little more understanding. It will help you as a person and people around you as well, because such people can be very difficult for themselves. They might realize it somewhere later in life, but for others, it's all the more troublesome, Gayatri.
4: Absolutely. And, you know, a lot of how we show up today has to do with how we grew up as a child. I always tell my clients that a lot of, if we feel that we get angry or we're frustrated or we're stubborn and so on, or like you said, you know, it's my way or the highway, it has to do with how we grew up as a child, and the conditioning and the societal expectations of you creates who you are today. So that is something that people need to explore and see. But like I said, it all starts with understanding that, hey, there is a problem, and I need to figure out how to move forward from there. But if you think that there is no problem, then change will not happen, right?
3: So let's say that I have accepted that I have anger management problems and I'm very rigid with people and at times a little more harsh with my words. What is the first step, Gayatri, you would guide people as a life coach to start bringing that change, and then in the course of it, they will start seeing difference as well?
4: Absolutely. You know, anger usually comes from hurt. Okay, it could start from either not being heard as a child or having to always prove themselves throughout the childhood and so on. So anger always, the root cause of anger is always hurt. So during coaching, I also use hypnotherapy to help my clients understand, okay, where did this all begin? Okay, sometimes it could be maybe you grew up in a family that had a lot of conflict and you had to just keep quiet and hold everything in, and one fine day you burst out.
3: Competition, right? Between siblings created by
4: Absolutely.
3: Parents themselves.
4: Exactly. Sibling rivalry. Maybe your parents were arguing the whole time and
3: yes.
4: so on, right? So a lot of what we are today is created by our childhood experiences. So I actually use a combination of

0: our childhood experiences. So I actually use a combination of hypnotherapy and coaching to help you really understand why you are the way you are and how you can move forward from where you are currently.
1: If somebody listening to you right now, Gayatri, they might be thinking, maybe it's too late for me. Is it too late?
0: It's never too late. My oldest client is 65 years of age. So I would always tell people it's never too late.
1: Wow, that's very encouraging, actually.
0: Then, yes,
1: absolutely. So does it time-taking, and it's quite a pain as well for some, because changing beyond maybe 40 is not that easy. Of course, at times people are very good at unlearning and relearning, but usually we have seen that it gets a little challenging.
0: See, absolutely. See, the thing that you're trying to change right now, if it is anger, for example, and let's say you're 40 now, so that actually it has taken 35, 40 years for you to stick to that habit, right? So will it change overnight? No. Will it change over time? Yes. So it's a journey. I always tell people, you know, it's your own personal journey. The fact that you realize that this is something that you want to overcome is the first step to change.
1: So you mix a good blend of hypnotherapy, so that take you back in time, that where all it started. And then are there any practices, those emotional exercises that every now and then you have to, make sure that it's part of your day, Gayatri? How does it help?
0: Yeah, it's just mini habits. Once you realize why you are the way you are, then it's the small mini habits, so mini changes that you make in life. You don't create a sudden transformational change overnight. Mm-hmm. Let us say, for example, somebody comes to me, they have a sugar addiction, for example, and they understand why they go to sugar when they're stressed. They need something sweet to eat to kind of calm themselves down. So they understand why they are the way they are and why they go to sugar, for example. So those many changes that you can make would look something like being aware. Awareness is key. Okay, so not having sugar products in the house, maybe going for a walk every day. And it's all the small habits that you incorporate in your life daily that is actually going to create change long term.
1: Let's have another example of patience, Gayatri. They say that if you have patience, you have superpower.
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2: Hello and welcome to TSB Talk Sport and Business. I'm Neil Ocha on Talk 100.3. And as promised, we've been joined by the Universe boss, Chris Gayle, who's here. And like every time that we've seen Chris Gayle, he's always in this very generously happy mood. It's always nice to see people when they are in this happy mood, Chris. This is infectious. It is something that translates into happy faces all around.
3: Absolutely, absolutely. I like to see people smile. You know, it's not every day we're going to get the chance to smile, but when we do, you know, it's really something that's just special to put a smile in the face, because we don't know what each and everyone going through. You know, somebody might, you know, even though the smile might not be going through the right thing, right frame of mind and these sort of things as well. So it's important to actually, you know, treat people respectfully and, you know, make sure, you know, you just keep it on a level. Not to overdo it, but, you know, but yeah, just keep it on a level and smile when you can. You know, whenever you get the chance to smile, smile, man, you know.
2: I was privileged enough to, you know, experience your gameplay and your interaction with the crowd at the WCL, the recently concluded WCL at Edgbaston, where the amount of interactions you had with the spectators who had come in was incredible. I couldn't see so many people do that as much as you did. Went on signing autographs, taking pictures with people who came in, even jumping out of the bus. There were people who were waiting for you and they were shouting, Universe boss, Chris Gayle, Chris Gayle. And literally, every time I saw you, you were with someone and you're letting people take pictures. How do you convince yourself to do it every single time with that same conviction that, listen, I'm going to do it 100 times all over again?
3: You know, it's hard work.
2: It is.
3: You know, it's hard work. You know, even though we have to take the time, you know, to pay our respect to the fans. You know, some of them don't get the opportunity to see you that close. They don't know when they will get a chance to see you again.
2: True.
3: In person. So I can understand all of that, and I try my best. You know, I won't be able to do all. You know, I'll try my best to do as many photos or sign as many autographs as I can. But being a Jamaican, you know, it's just part of my culture. We are very laid back. We're not too pushy. We're not too fussy at all. But we just like to keep it real. And, you know, just like I said, if we can do it for you, we'll do it for you, you know, without a doubt. And that's how I am. You know, that's the person I am. It's not fake. You know, just pretty much, you know, within me, if I can stop to sign autograph, I will do it for you, you know. But it's just now, naturally, it's just me.
2: Brilliant. And, you know, this is something that I learned while I was at the WCL, because I saw you over there. I saw a bunch of legends over there. Talk us through your experience of the World Championship of Legends, where so many legends actually took, you know, wore their jerseys all over again, took the field, you know, after probably ages. Some of them hadn't even played cricket for the longest time.
3: That's true. It was actually really good to see everyone again. You know, it kind of brings back a lot of memories, you know, back in the days when they're like, wow, you know, this guy used to bowl rapid, you know, fire as a fast bowler. And then, you know, we used to remember those battles, you know, going up against a fast bowler from a batting point of view. So, you know, it's good to see each and everyone comes out and play some cricket again. You know, my thought on that as well, I think a lot of players who retired, you know, they retired a bit too early as well, because so many players, you know, still have the potential, could have played a bit longer, but we don't know what happened, you know, why their career cut short or why they retire as well. But, you know, the talent, you know, but people get a chance to see these guys, you know, once more again, you know, who haven't get a chance to see, you know, such like a Jack Callis back in his day, back in his prime, you know, how good of a player he was. So it's actually really good. So the WCL, to bring back each and everyone, you know, it was actually, you know, a very, very good thing. And I could see the intensity there as well. You know, we as the West Indian always a bit laid back. But when we play against like the team like the Pakistan, Indians, I would see that, oh, they're warming up. I'm like, wait, these guys, they're here for a war, you know what I'm saying? So it's like, you know, it's like next year, I promise you, it's going to be more intense because, you know, we're going to go all out for it again, you know. So it's going to be war again. So we're going to bring back that rivalry, you know, in WCL. So we're going to put in the training session and put in the work.
2: Mm-hmm.
3: So when we reach back on that field, we're going to let them know we're here and, you know, we're here to win the title this time.
2: It looked like that, right? I mean, with the way you guys approached it, it looked like, yeah, we all, you know, fun friends coming in together. Yeah. In the bus also, the environment was great. In the dressing room as well. Even while you're playing very nice and, you know, it is chill. There was a smile on the faces. While the Pakistani players, Misbah ul Haq at 50 was running threes.
3: I'm telling you, man. Those guys were on.
2: I know.
3: And, you know, I mean, it's good. It's good. Still good, you mm-hmm. know. So let the fans know that, hey, we retire, but we're going to be competitive, you know, so that we're going to still see the good vibes like you seen, you know, back in a couple of years time as well. So, you know, you saw the final as well, you know.
2: It was incredible.
3: It was a great final, you know what I'm saying? Great. So that rivalry as well, you know, very, very intense. And you see the celebration when somebody get a wicket and they're in your face like that, that's sort of like, wow, you know. So yeah,
2: I mean,
3: I like it. Yeah, I like it, you know. It's good So we're gonna be prepared for that next year.
2: Tell me this, you know, Chris, while you're playing, during your playing years as a professional athlete who's playing for the country, playing various leagues, you obviously train in a certain way. You go to your gym, you have your personal trainer, your strength and conditioning coach, you're training, you're eating in the right way. But once you've retired, does the brain switch off and say, hey, you know what, I'm not playing the sport professionally, I'm no longer an active athlete?
3: Yeah.
2: Do I take a step back and say, hey, I don't have to wake up at 4 in the morning?
3: That's true. We definitely spend a lot of time in bed. I do. Mm-hmm. I certainly do. I can put my hands up for that for sure. Because, like I'm saying, oh. But it's, the thing about it as well, you know, you don't want to be too lazy. You want to keep, you know, your body pretty much, you know, from a health point of view as well.
2: Sure.
3: So you want to keep active. Mm-hmm. You know, you want to make sure you... For me, I want to have the beach body.
2: Okay? Ah, brilliant.
3: It's not cricket. I want to be on the beach and I want to look good. Mm-hmm. So, you know, you still got to look after yourself, still on try and eat the right thing as well. And many of these guys are very fit still.
2: Yeah.
3: You know, a lot of these guys are like proper super fit, you know. But yeah, it's good to keep in shape, man. You mm-hmm. know, you don't want to be all, you know, sluggish and all these other things.
2: True.
3: As well, from a health point of view. So you have to look after yourself, you know. You try, we might not do it as often as we used to.
2: Fair.
3: You know, but we try and find a little bit of time here and there,
2: mm-hmm.
3: you know, to look after ourselves and, you know, make sure we are in the right state.
2: There was this one instance I remember during one of the games where a couple of South Africans were injured and Alan Donald had to take the center stage, and you hit a cover drive, went straight to him.
3: Yeah, I think it hit him in the stomach as
2: in the
3: well.
2: Stomach.
3: I'm like, wow, you know, it just happened that he couldn't move. The ball just backed him up, and he just put his body on the line for it. And like, you know what I'm saying? So those guys weren't practicing, and it shows. You know. So everybody, you know, get a bit of injury, niggles here and there,
2: mm-hmm.
3: aches and pains. So it's always going to be tough as well. So it's important, you know, to stay fresh. We have a couple months to go.
2: Right.
3: So I'm sure everybody can, you know, start a little progress slowly but surely, and then eventually when that time comes again, everybody mm-hmm. will be okay.
2: I have this one video proof of yours, Chris, where we had a conversation and I asked you about your plan, your preparation for the next year, and you said on video that you will get a lot fitter and prepared for the next season of WCL.
3: Yes. Absolutely.
2: That's a commitment.
3: I will. Yeah, it is. I'm starting. Yeah. I'm going to start from now. I'm going to build back these guns.
2: Ah, I love that.
3: Yeah. I'm going to build back these guns and be ready for sure.
2: This is incredible. Chris, you know, it's always such a pleasure to have you around, to have this delightful smile of yours in the room that just lights up the day, and today being Diwali.
3: Exactly.
2: It has lit us up.
3: Exactly, man. Diwali, let's celebrate it, man. Please,
2: incredible.
3: Celebrate it when you can and if you can.
2: Thank you so much, Chris, for your time. We'd love to have more conversations with you whenever you're next in Dubai. We'd love to host you again and have
3: Absolutely.
2: This conversation all
3: Anytime,
2: over again.
3: Neil. It's a pleasure to be here.
2: Thank you, know, you so much.
3: Big shout out to AJ and the entire team, you know, our entire talk team.
2: There's a message that's come in from I'll quickly read the name, Rakesh. Rakesh has said, Neil Bhai and Chris Gayle Bhai, wishing you a happy Diwali to you and your family. My wish is to get Chris's autograph. Can I get it, please? We will...
3: Yes, you can. We'll sign something for him.
2: Perfect. Let's
3: okay.
2: do that.
3: Yeah,
2: let's do that. See, this is what we do. We make it happen on Diwali. Thank you so
3: Absolutely.
2: Much, Chris, for joining us here on Talk.
3: Pleasure is all mine, man. Appreciate it.
2: Well, we'll take a quick short break and be right back on TSB. It's such a pleasure to have this Diwali, Chris Gayle Wali.
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1: 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Am I right with that definition, Abhishek?
2: I will agree with that, and I will tell you a simple word. It is your accounting system. Whatever
1: Perfect.
2: You do, everything comes into that system, yeah.
1: All right, now let's talk to you about a few messages that have just come in. We got a message saying, how do we handle B2C? This is only for retail sales. Do we need to report every coffee or grocery item in real time? Can you help us understand this?
2: Excellent, excellent question. And this is something which we are also hearing from many of the, providers or taxpayers. So you have to look at your business first, because any businesses would have B2B purchases. Now, when you go live on the system, the thing is that the entire ecosystem becomes part of it. So your supplier, if he is or he or she is on the e-invoicing platform and issues that, and you are not there, probably what will happen is that you may not be able to reconcile all the data in a real-time basis. So now this is something very important for you to assess. That yes, B2C, the issuance of the invoice, which we are talking about, because there is nobody in the buyer side having an ASP who can collect the data. So that's why B2C is not required. It's B2B businesses where the invoices has to be generated. But all businesses have their suppliers from where they buy. And obviously, majority of the suppliers would be on your business. So if you are not part of it, two things which I see from sector which you come from. One is, if you are a SME sector, if you're part of the system, you bring more financial transparency, your bank is also more comfortable, and tomorrow it unlocks your lending potentials much, much larger way. Because for B2C, the regulators have clearly said how the invoices would be issued. There is a PayPal ID which has been given for all B2C invoices. So it's not that you can't do, it's a voluntary thing, it's not mandatory.
1: Right.
2: But again, when you look at the supplier, you have to look at the entire ecosystem, whether you should be part of it or not.
1: All right. Now, what about the process where credit notes and debit notes are concerned, right? Does that also need to be linked to the e-invoicing, in the FTA system?
2: Absolutely.
1: How will that work?
2: Very, very nice question. I think your audience is already ready and implementing. So again, yes, debit note and credit note also has to go through the system. Once you have issued an e-invoicing, you cannot reverse it. It has to be done either through a credit note. So the entire audit trail information, details, everything is made in a structured data, A, with yourself, B, with the buyer, C, with the regulator.
1: Abhishek, now, if you can just, cite us an example as to exactly what goes on during a purchase.

0: with the regulator.
1: Abhishek, now if you can just cite us an example as to exactly what goes on during a purchase, you know, what data do we feed into the system, e-invoicing, how does it go, the process, if you could simplify this in a layman's language so that everybody, it could benefit one and all.
0: No, thank you so much. This also is very important. People think that this is something completely new, which is not the case. It builds upon our VAT laws and VAT framework. There are already multiple fields which, because of the VAT being implemented, we are capturing in our invoice. There are 15 additional fields which we have identified up till now, which has to be added to your ERP system, which is your accounting system, so that you start tracking and provide this information in a regulatory format to the regulator. So this is very important. It is not something starting from new. Everybody is issuing invoice which is VAT compliant. We are just building upon that framework. The regulators understand that. So it's not bringing something completely from new. But yes, it is much more digital, which aligns with the government's vision also, that they want to be digital first. And obviously you can see UAE has time and again proven that how their infrastructure and how their vision is aligned as part of that.
1: All right, since we are talking about the local markets, right, cross-border transactions, you know that there are sales that are also being dealt with in a cross-border transaction. Say if I'm doing a sales with a company in Europe, they will obviously not be following any particular e-invoicing format. How do I enforce my format on them, or how do I kind of get in sync with them where the UAE e-invoicing format is concerned?
0: Let me tell a stat for all your audience also. By 2030, we are anticipating 90 countries in the world to be part of e-invoicing. One of the largest continents in the world right now which has adopted e-invoicing is Europe. And PayPal framework comes from there only. So suppose your customer or a taxpayer here exports anything to Europe, and that particular country, for example, is already on PayPal network, every company will have a PayPal ID, which is a unique identifier, which will be recognized as a global ID for you. So whenever you issue, check with your cross-border partners whether they have PayPal ID. And if yes, the entire process of your journey goes through the e-invoicing. If not, FTA has also given that support. If not, they have given a PayPal ID, which is a static PayPal ID, which should be used if your supplier or if your buyer is not on the PayPal network. So today, if I talk about Malaysia is on PayPal network. If I talk in Europe also, let's say Belgium is on PayPal network. So what happens is, if I want to give any communication or they want to communicate through us digitally, all these things can be done because now there is a unique identifier for each company on PayPal ID. So any company gets onboarded on Mermin's platform also gets a PayPal ID. Specific PayPal ID, which can be recognized as a tax identifier for you.
1: Interesting. Abhishek, now what about the SMEs? Yeah, I mean, the ones that, you know, sit in your very, very small dingy alleys and are making their day-to-day livings. For them to get onto a digital platform, would this be too much of an ask? Because your self-billing is a huge concept for them, where they issue an invoice, you know, on behalf of a supplier. So could you talk to us a little bit more about, say, your SMEs or your home-run businesses?
0: Amazing. So again, we should thank the government. See, if you look at the government's funded for all ASPs, who have been approved, pre-approved, I would say, up till now by MOF, Ministry of Finance, has been asked one specific thing, that the first 100 invoices which generates from their platform for any customer should be free, which means that the platform cost will only start for these SME segment if their invoices are above 100 in a year. So this again brings down us to, if they are in more into B2C, or if they are more into B2B. If they are more into B2B for SMEs, 100 invoices waiver is a very good step. Secondly, we also work with, government's initiative on Muafit package for SMEs, where, you know, governments also collaborate with different partners. And what they do is, FTA also does that. Actually, FTA promotes this very, religiously, in terms of partnering with all these ASPs, and seeing that if they can get a discounted price exclusively for the members of that package. So again, for SME, it is not something it will increase, full cost of compliance. It will actually bring more transparency and I am very much excited because it unlocks

0: unlocks the potential of lending for the SMEs, which, you know, traditionally, if you look at all the reports also, have not been that much exposed to the lending because of the credibility of the financials with them. But today, if they come on this platform, the validation from the entire process and the FTA submission, everything is there. It builds their financial history and which helps them on the lending side.
1: This is very, very interesting, Abhishek. Thank you very much. I think I've eaten up most of your time, but thank you for taking time out and having this conversation with us. More power to you. Looking forward to more such in-depth conversations in the future.
0: Thank you. Thank you so much for having me here. And once again, have a nice day.
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1: He's gone again.
0: 10 cricket teams in the richest league in the world. 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
4: And it's time for some cricketing action at the Mulanpur Stadium in New Chandigarh. Sunrisers Hyderabad versus the Rajasthan Royals. Pat Cummins earlier winning the toss and deciding to bowl first and sending the Rajasthan batters out first. Yashasvi Jaiswal and Vaibhav Suryavanshi, the two young batters that have taken this stage by storm. They'll be walking out in a couple of seconds. Joining me in the commentary box to take us through these first couple of overs is Vivek Shukla. Vivek, good evening.
6: Thank you. Good evening, Pranav, and thank you very much. This is an all-important game. The one who loses tonight is eliminated, and that's why it's called the Eliminator. Vaibhav Suryavanshi, what a season he has had. It's a dream run for him this season. 500-plus runs, has hit 53 sixes, which is just short of Chris Gayle. A lot of people would be expecting that he would break that all-time high record of maximum sixes in a season. Joining him is Yashasvi Jaiswal, who has also had a brilliant season. Both these teams, I think, are equally poised to win this game. A lot will depend on how they handle pressure, because this is a pressure game. You cannot afford to lose this one.
4: Certainly not. Yashasvi Jaiswal, Vaibhav Suryavanshi, two batters with immense experience. They go up against Pat Cummins, who is a champion bowler and a leader that has won numerous pressure situation matches, tournaments for himself. 80 matches and 87 wickets that Pat Cummins has taken with an economy of 8.8. The average score in the stadium is hovering around that 204 to 214 margin. Rajasthan Royals, while they remain undefeated in this stadium, they have lost their previous two outings to the Sunrisers Hyderabad. So it'll be interesting to see psychologically which team has the upper hand. We're just a couple of seconds underway. And this is the final leap for both these teams, as Pat Cummins gets the new ball and is coming into bowl first.
6: Right arm over the wicket. This is pitched up, played straight into the stumps of the non-striker. Vaibhav Suryavanshi was lucky that Pat Cummins did not get his boot or his fingers on that ball. Otherwise, he would have been walking back. First delivery was a brilliant one right on the stumps. A brilliant drive as well coming in. Unfortunately, hitting the stumps there. But we can call this first delivery from Pat Cummins as a super delivery.
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4: At 135 kilometers per hour, Pat Cummins certainly made that look a lot slower than it was. As this time, once again, onto the pads of Yashasvi Jaiswal, slightly pitching it fuller. And Jaiswal playing this towards the square leg region. Jaiswal will be eager to get going with some big hits. For now, he'll have to settle for the one run.
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4: Web of Suryavanshi. He's on strike right now. It is the eliminator. Mind you, in this season, he's already hit off his first delivery that he faced, a 6 to Jasprit Bumrah against Pat Cummins. Vivek Shukla, what do you think?
6: Well, Vaibhav Suryavanshi has this habit of hitting the first ball that he faces over the fence for 6. And I was reading somewhere he's the one who's hit maximum 6s off the first delivery that he has faced. Let's see what he does. Pat Cummins comes into ball right arm over the wicket. Vaibhav Suryavanshi. This one is a Yorker delivery and has been played with a straight bat by Vaibhav. Could not hit it anywhere. The ball went on to mid-off, fielded and thrown back. So, aisa laga ki chhakka lagega pehli gend par. Lekin is baar ek exception aisa nahi hua. Bahut hi badhiya gend. After all, Pat Cummins is a very, very experienced campaigner.
4: That was a brilliant delivery straight into the boots of Vaibhav Suryavanshi. Brilliant Yorker from Pat Cummins, and I'm sure he'd have watched the tapes as well as to what Suryavanshi's sort of a tell or a weakness is. As this time, once again, he perfections this execution of a Yorker. Suryavanshi can only dig this out and play it towards the fielder at that covers mid-off sort of an area. The fielding will be done. A good stop there at mid-off. They can only get the one run, but a brilliant stop, and that certainly would be a super saver.
0: Super Saver.
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6: 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They will have to cross over just for the one run.
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4: Vaibhav Suryavanshi has deep mid wicket and deep square leg in position. There's a mid off that's quite straight. Yashasvi Jaiswal had a deep point. Now that deep square leg is coming inside the circle, so it'll be the square leg. And there's a long off in place. Mid off is absolutely straight over here. And then there's a point. There's third man inside the circle and a fine leg as well. As Pat Cummins comes in for the last ball off this over. As this time it was in the slot. And Vaibhav Suryavanshi frees his arm, says thank you very much, and he'll pick up the first 6 of the evening.
0: Boundary and Beyond.
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4: 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They thrive on that. Rather than absorbing it and making it their own, they enjoy flipping the sides and say, you know what, we have a counter-attacking plan. We're going to try and smash your bowling plan, your sort of a conservative game that you want to go. And Kafi Bar Jaiswal, in the last couple of matches, he's gotten out due to some forced shots, due to being, or rather trying to take on an aggressive role, going for one too many shots. So you'll have to slightly reel that back in and read how this game goes. As this time he slashes hard at a delivery that was slightly fuller outside off. It takes the outside edge. It'll fly over third man who was inside the circle. A couple of bounces and he'll pick up 4.
0: Boundary and Beyond.
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6: काफी formidable batting lineup है राजस्थान रॉयल्स का. at the top of the order, along with Yashasvi and Vaibhav Suryavanshi. There's also Dhruv Jurel, who's been amongst runs. Agli gend, bahut badhiya gend Malinga ki, off stump par thi, good length par thi, aur ek acha bounce dekhne ko mila outside edge se, bahut nazdeeki se ye gend gayi wicket keeper ke haathon mein. Definitely this ball is going to be called a super delivery.
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4: Better delivery this time from Malinga, just teasing Yashasvi Jaiswal. He wanted to go onto his back foot, try and punch it on the bounce, but he couldn't do anything of that sort. And these are the lengths and these are the lines that you have to sort of tempt Jaiswal to go for. And rest assured, there would be an outside edge waiting. 14 for no loss of the Rajasthan Royals. As you look at the squad of Sunrisers, Abhishek Sharma, Travis Head, Ishan Kishan, Heinrich Klassen and Nitish Kumar Reddy. Five solid batters. And then you've got Ravichandran Smaran, Pat Cummins, Shivang Malinga, Hussain and Praful Hinge. Praful back in the squad for Salil, although I do believe Salil will come back once Sunrisers Hyderabad come into the chase.
6: 14 without loss, 1.4 overs gone. Jaiswal on 7, Suryavanshi also on 7. This one, full toss on to the pads of Vaibhav Suryavanshi, was definitely missing the leg stump. Koi khas appeal yahan par dekhne ko nahi mili bowlers dwara aur wicketkeeper dwara. 7.64 is the run rate. Malinga has bowled well so far. 5 gendon mein sirf 5 run. Lekin pichla over bhi jab pehla over tha, to pehli 5 gendon mein acha over tha. Akhri gend par chhakka pad gaya tha us over mein. Let's see if Suryavanshi is going to take this last delivery and take some risks here.
4: जी बिल्कुल, वो जो लो फुल टॉस था पिछले डिलीवरी पे, वैभव सूर्यवंशी हैज एब्सोल्युटली मिस्ड आउट ऑन दैट. विल बी अ लिटिल सरप्राइज्ड एज वेल एट 141 किलोमीटर्स, प्रोबेबली डिडंट गेज द स्पीड ऑफ दैट. एज दिस टाइम स्लाइटली शॉर्ट ऑफ लेंथ एंड सूर्यवंशी वेट्स फॉर इट एंड देन हुक्स दिस टुवर्ड्स द डीप बैकवर्ड स्क्वायर लेग रीजन. ही गेट्स द रिजल्ट दैट ही सो ऑफन फेवर्स. 6 मोर.
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4: We're back into the second over of Pat Cummins. And the first delivery, and Vaibhav Suryavanshi accepts this with absolute grace, drills it straight down the ground. He'll pick up four runs.
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4: 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The next delivery is once again in the slot, and Suryavanshi says thank you very much. Flat bats this, or rather full face of the bat shown, hits it straight down the ground, a six over long gone.
0: Boundary and beyond.
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6: Well, it's raining sixes here in Chandigarh. This is another six coming in from Vaibhav Suryavanshi. This one shot pitched outside the off stump, ramping it over the third man for the second six of this over.
0: Boundary and beyond.
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4: Well, the Sunrisers Hyderabad bowlers are offering pace at will for these Rajasthan batters. Fuller delivery was tried by Pat Cummins at the start of the over. It was drilled down the ground between mid-off and extra cover. And then he tried to do a short delivery, or rather a slot delivery, smacked straight over long on. And then he tried to bang one in short. Web of Suryavanshi was up to task for that as well. Now you see a deep cover web of Suryavanshi. There's a mid-on, there's a mid-off. As this time, pace slightly taken off, but Suryavanshi straight as an arrow, flat bats it over the umpire's head. Three sixes in a row.
0: Boundary and beyond.
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6: Well, the test captain of Australia, Pat Cummins, is today getting a taste of what it is to get hit for three sixes in an over. Vaibhav Suryavanshi doesn't care. Pat Cummins hai ya Bumrah hai ya jo bhi unke samne aate, he is just expressing himself. Fans have gone crazy. Vaibhav Suryavanshi is not backing out tonight. Nau gendo mein, sirf nau gendo mein bana liye hain 35 run, 35 in just 9 deliveries for Vaibhav. 2.5 overs where Rajasthan Royals pahunch gaye hain, 44 without loss as Pat Cummins comes into bowl the last delivery of his over. This one a Yorker going towards the leg side, aur isko khela seedhe balle se, aur for a change chauka nahi milega. Game gayi hai wide mid on ki taraf for the one run.
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4: When you know the batter that you're facing is a young little dynamite person who, not just by his expressions but by his batting abilities, wants to hit you for sixes every part of the ground, you've got to try something unorthodox. You've got to try and be a bit innovative. Pat Cummins coming over the wicket every single delivery to that left-hander. Neither was he successfully able to take the ball away from the left-hander. Bowling in those corridor of confusion, wasn't able to do that. Not sure why he didn't try and change his bowling angle a bit to see if he could trouble the batter. This is early stages in the game. You can make those sort of judgments, or you can make those little changes at the start and then go back and say, alright, you know what, we tried, it didn't work out. But if you leave it to be this case, when they pile on 80-90 runs in the power play, then you just have to, rather than it's just damage control from there.
6: I agree with you, you have to do something different when things are not going your way. 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Is beech bowling karne ke laaye hain Hussain ko. So Hussain has bowled well in this season. He's had a good season so far. Pehli gend Yorker length again, bahut badhiya delivery. Vaibhav ne isko defensive andaaz mein khela hai. Saqib Hussain ki achhi gend, isko hum bolenge a super delivery.
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4: 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Next delivery The length is slightly pulled back, but Webb of Suryavanshi makes room for himself, lifts the ball over mid-off and covers. This is a huge six.
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6: Well, I think this is once in a lifetime phenomena. You get to see a 15 year old boy, the way he's playing and smacking the ballers across the park. बहुत सारे बड़े बड़े लेजेंडरी क्रिकेटर्स ने भी कभी नहीं ऐसा देखा होगा अपने पूरे करियर में जो यहाँ पर 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59 sixes in this season to Vaibhav Suryavanshi, which is the highest number of sixes in this season. And Sunrisers Hyderabad is just getting a taste of what it is when Suryavanshi is in form. 13 deliveries, had scored 42 so far. Jaiswal has just been a spectator at the other end. 8 runs of 8 deliveries for him. 51 without loss. 3.3 overs have been bowled as Saqib Hussain bowls a slower ball. This time of Vaibhav Suryavanshi trying to pull it, doesn't quite get the timing right. Ball gayi wicketkeeper ke haathon mein, koi bhi run nahi milega. This was a good change in pace. 13.9 ka run rate hai aur abhi aadhe se thode zyada over hue hain power play ke. Pranav, what do you think would be the score at the end of 6 overs?
4: The end of 6 overs, if you bowl some off cutters and variation in pace like Saqib Hussain, then you can keep it to under 80 or rather 70. But you still have about 14 deliveries to go, and this can certainly reach the 90 mark. 51 for no loss as Hussain comes in, loads in once again, and Webb of Suryavanshi just lifts this one once again over the long off region. He'll get 6 more.
0: Boundary and beyond.
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6: 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Vaibhav Suryavanshi has definitely broken his record. He's gone to 60 sixes now. 2 chakke to isi over mein lag gaye. 12 run aa chuke hain 5 gendon mein as Saqib Hussain comes in to bowl the last one. This is a short pitched one. This is also definitely going over the stands. Aur ye bilkul jaakar second tier of the stadium mein. Ek aur chakka.
0: Boundary and beyond.
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4: Vaibhav Suryavanshi is just making a mockery of the Sunrisers Hyderabad bowling lineup. Some class bowlers, some rough finds from the Sunrisers Hyderabad camp are absolutely being taken for runs. This is certainly an exhibition of free hits. Rajasthan Royals after 4 overs are 63 for no loss.
0: All the action, ball by ball. This is Talk 100.3. Ball by ball.
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4: Web of Suryavanshi has raced on to his half century. He's now 54 of 16 deliveries as Ehsan Malinga comes into bowl. And this time, once again, pace on offer by Malinga in the slot. And Vaibhav Suryavanshi has a wide slash at it. And this one will cut covers and backward point, finds the gap between them and will race away for yet another boundary.
0: Boundary and beyond.
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4: 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And Suryavanshi, for the third time tonight on a low full toss, has just played it respectfully and he'll pick up the one run.
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4: Vivek Shukla. Already 73 in 4.4 overs, 90 तो यहाँ पे on target है।
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4: Well, the fifth over comes to the end. And a little bit of a breather for Pat Cummins and co. Yes, once again, 74 for no loss at the Sunrisers Hyderabad. After five overs, Vaibhav Suryavanshi, 59 of 19. He's striking at 310. That's his strike rate. Yashasvi Jaiswal, 14 of 11. He won't complain. He has the best seats in the house for these fireworks going on at the new Chandigarh Stadium. Somewhere I feel these bowlers of Sunrisers Hyderabad, they're only bowling according to what they have planned. Not according to the situation, not according to the ability of Suryavanshi maneuvering the ball around this field, as I welcome Neil Oja into the commentary box.
12: Thank you so much, Pranav. Praful Hinge will come in as he replaces Saqib Hussain. Just I've got the news that Burj Khalifa has already booked Vaibhav Suryavanshi for the 31st December night, and they are replacing him at the top with all the fireworks, and there'll be a show of Vaibhav Suryavanshi batting on the Burj Khalifa, because these fireworks are better than anything ever that's been done.
4: That would be ideal. And this youngster, well, there's really no end to what he can achieve. He's been explosive. 59 of 19 in an eliminator game. He's batting like it's just another day in his backyard. His explosive game against Pat Cummins, when he took him for about 24, 25 odd runs. That was absolutely incredible. And somewhere along the line, with those big hits, it almost looked like Pat Cummins had lost his brains as well.
12: I mean, just think of it. Did Pat Cummins ever in his illustrious career think that there would be a 15-year-old kid born in a little village in Bihar smacking him left, right and center authoritatively, irrespective of what kind of deliveries he's bowling? He's bowling Yorkers, he's getting smacked. He's bowling the slower one, he gets smacked. He bowls a shorter delivery, another sixer. Oh my God! As Praful Hinge comes into bowl. And this time it's Vaibhav Suryavanshi. No, sorry, it's Yashasvi Jaiswal, who will scoop it. One bounce into the fence, four runs.
0: Boundary and beyond.
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4: Well, the Spectators have been better fielders than the Sunrisers Hyderabad themselves tonight. And the ball just ends up landing over the ropes. As Praful Hinge this time once again, as Jaiswal moves away from the stumps, has to take a step forward in the wicket. He'll drill this towards covers. Shivang puts in a dive and it goes through him. Well, well, poor bit of effort in the field there, Shivang. Lack of kind of concentration, but the backup fielder will stop it. It'll just be the one run.
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12: Wow, 59 of 19. The way he's batting, so completely dominant. On strike now against Praful Hinge for the first time in this over. This time towards the square leg region. Abhishek Sharma will field it, send it back. I'm sure that Abhishek Sharma would be wondering, when am I getting my turn? I'm going to do something similar.
4: Well, I don't think Abhishek Sharma will have it easy at all. Bowler, he'll have to go up against Jofra Archer. He's one of the most threatening bowlers in the world at any pace, any length, and he's been in fine form in the last couple of games, and I think that's the edge that Rajasthan Royals have. If they have an explosive start, the bowlers then can come in and do the job. It's about testing them in the middle order, but right now it's these two batters taking the game on. As this one, Yorker delivery to Jaiswal, moves away from the stumps, brings the bat down well, just trying to open the face of the bat and trying to get it past the backward point region. Nothing doing, the stop will be put. A good effort there, a super saver.
0: Super saver.
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12: Vaibhav Suryavanshi and Yashasvi Jaiswal batting like they're batting against some schoolboys, especially Vaibhav Suryavanshi. He himself is a school kid and he's batting against people double his age and smacking them like Pat Cummins would probably have made his debut before Yashasvi Jaiswal, or rather Suryavanshi was born. As Hussain comes in, first delivery of the fresh over. Suryavanshi driving it towards the covers and they will take the one run.
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4: That's the first time Vaibhav Suryavanshi has shown any respect to the Sunrisers Hyderabad's bowler. You mentioned, Neil, that Vaibhav himself is a school kid. Dare I believe that Vaibhav would be the best kid in geometry class? The way he can find these angles, execute such brilliant shots to all parts of the ground. Jaiswal 19 of 16, Suryavanshi 61 of 21, and he's already gotten 644 runs to his name, Vaibhav Suryavanshi. As this time Jaiswal keeps the scoreboard ticking. This delivery from Hussain was short and Jaiswal said thank you very much, I'm going to ramp this over the keeper's head. Couple of bounces, this will go towards the deep third for four.
21: Boundary and beyond.
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12: 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Got underneath the ball and just guided it over the top of third, getting a boundary 85 for none and 6.2. As next delivery, playing it towards the onside, didn't really connect it well. The delivery was very well bowled into the body of Jaiswal. 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
4: I think Jaiswal has understood the assignment, that Vaibhav Suryavanshi is being aggressive. He's already gotten to his 61. So Jaiswal can play his natural game. We've seen in the last couple of matches where he tried to be a forced aggressor, as this time Jaiswal trying to glide this towards the backward point region. The fielding was done, a quick pick up and throw at the stumps, and it indeed is a direct throw. The bails go up. Vaibhav Suryavanshi was running to the danger end. The direct hit came in, but Suryavanshi does look to be safe. Good grounding of the bat, does the basics right.
12: Yeah, good throw though from point. One stump to aim at and got it absolutely right there. Shivang on that occasion pulls out a super saver.
21: Super saver.
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12: 86 for none. Suryavanshi on strike. Hussain comes in down the leg side, aerially played, and will get a sixer.
21: Boundary and beyond.
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12: Oh, that was really poor. Really, really poor. You don't bowl those lines. And the umpires are just reconfirming. It's almost like a half volley on the boundary line. And scratch that six, count it as a four. But a boundary nonetheless.
4: The field set up for Webb of Suryavanshi. Long on, long off. There is covers. Well, every fielder, when it's straight down the wicket, I'm not sure what Hussain is thinking. Once again, dropping it short onto the leg side of Suryavanshi, who will comfortably pull this happily over deep backward square leg for another six.
21: Boundary and beyond.
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12: Oh my God. The way he's batting definitely looks like someone who has so much experience, has played all around the world, has batted against all kind of bowling. But mind you, he's just a 15-year-old kid. I was telling you about Pat Cummins. Pat Cummins made his T20 debut for New South Wales against Tasmania in March of 2011. The same month and year Vaibhav Suryavanshi was born. 27th March 2011, Vaibhav Suryavanshi's birth date. And just before that, a couple of weeks before that, Pat Cummins makes his T20 debut, then his first class debut. As Jaiswal will be ready, driven towards the cover point region, and the batters will cross for the one run.
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4: Well, he went down on one knee on that previous over and he pulled that with absolute brilliance. Is there really no answer for the Sunrisers Hyderabad? They're bowling in a way where some of these youngsters, Praful Hinge, Saqib Hussain, their shoulders have dropped. They're just looking a bit defeated. Pat Cummins has to come in and give those words of motivation. I mean, he himself has been hit for 24 runs in one of his overs. This season alone, Vaibhav Suryavanshi has 62 sixes to his name. As once again, Pat Cummins persists with this field where he's got a long on, long off, a deep covers, a deep mid wicket, and then a deep mid wicket again, which is, or rather, a deep square leg. As this time, well, Vaibhav Suryavanshi flicks this delivery, which was onto his pads. And such pure connection and strength that he has. It'll once again fly over the ropes and he'll pick up six more.
21: Boundary and beyond.
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12: Now that flick almost looked like a helicopter of Mahendra Singh Dhoni. The way he played it towards mid-wicket. They're approaching that sense of invincibility from Suryavanshi. 77 of 24. A partnership of 103 runs coming off 45 deliveries. Wide outside off. Ishan Kishan has gone for the appeal. Just wanted to dissuade the umpire from calling it a wide. And then he has a cheeky smile on his face when the skipper asked him that, oh, do you want me to go upstairs? But no, that's not the case. Orange cap leaderboard reads the name of this youngster, Vaibhav Suryavanshi. He's taken the cap from Sai Sudarshan. 660 runs. No one ever, and write it down when I say this, no one ever has scored more than 600 runs striking at over 200. This lad is the only one. He's striking at over 240 this season. Consistently and bringing up results. Already has a century this season. Missed out on a ton when he got out on 93. As Praful Hinge comes in again, this time slashing it over point. Four runs.
21: Boundary and beyond.
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4: Vaibhav Suryavanshi this time taking to the offside to pick up a boundary. Now this is incredible hitting. And The Sunrisers Hyderabad bowlers, well, they can make whatever amends, and they're absolutely being tonked for runs. 7.3 overs gone. Rajasthan Royals are 108 for no loss. As this time a full toss, Web of Suryavanshi. He tried to swivel pull this, didn't get the entirety of the bat, but the connection is enough as he's able to angle this past the fine leg fielder. Four more.
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4: 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A free hit has been called. So that's adding insult to the injury for the Sunrisers Hyderabad. 15.07, that's the run rate. Suryavanshi, 85 of 26. You don't have to pinch yourself. This is absolutely real. It's happening. He's on course for what could be an epic century, Neil.
12: Well, indeed. 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
12: 91 of 27. Vaibhav Suryavanshi is striking at over 300 in a critical game. This game is not just any other league stage game. This is an eliminator. And this boy knows no fear, has no sense of what is fear. He's playing it like there's no tomorrow. And rightly so. If Rajasthan

0: is playing it like there's no tomorrow, and rightly so. If Rajasthan were to lose this, there would be no tomorrow. So this is his real chance to bring his team closer to that final, closer to the title. Aerially played this time. Over long off for another sixer.
1: Boundary and Beyond.
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3: Well, the spectators have held the ball more than the fielders of Sunrisers Hyderabad. We mentioned that, and that was a couple of overs ago, and nothing has changed since then. It is just this glorious attack that Vaibhav Suryavanshi has taken on to the bowlers. Keep the occasion aside, you know, the fact that it's an eliminator, it's the Tata IPL. This is just pure, wonderful hitting from Vaibhav Suryavanshi. His first century came of 35 deliveries against the Gujarat Titans in 2025. The record for the fastest century in the IPL is held by Chris Gayle, 30 deliveries. Vaibhav Suryavanshi is on 97 of 28. He has one delivery to break that record, and on the biggest occasion.
0: 125 on board. 7.5 deliveries. Praful Hinge on strike with the ball. Bangs it short in the air. Is there a deep third? And yes, he takes it. Vaibhav Suryavanshi misses out on what could have been a record. But does this boy understand records? Because he is sad because he won't get to bat any further. But everyone in the dugout understands what he has missed out on. Out on 97 of 29. A slightly better connection, and it would have been 129. A world record of sorts. A record that stood tall for 13 years would have been broken. But not so. Vaibhav Suryavanshi cannot believe this. This ball was to be hit, and he went for it. Just that the deep third fielder took that catch. Everyone in the stadium, Rajasthan fan or not, is standing and giving ovation to this young kid who is sluggishly dragging his feet out of the ground. But what he's done for his side is completely unbelievable. 97 of 29, missed out on the second ton of the season. Out on 93 against SRH, out on 97 against SRH. But I can tell you one thing, the mentor, the head coach, Kumara Sangakkara, sitting in that dugout, would be extremely proud of this boy, because he knows that this lad is not playing for records. He's not playing for milestones. He's playing for the game that is up his sleeve. He's playing for the requirement. But for the stats, Vaibhav Suryavanshi is out.
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3: He looked to the heavens. He's slowly walking off the pitch. And a good sight over here is that all the Sunrisers Hyderabad players themselves came in, gave him a little pat on the back and said, well done, young man. You might be opponents, but you're just as much colleagues off and on the pitch. If you're a Rajasthan Royals fan, you'd be thinking, oh, why haven't the heavens been kinder? But this is a 15-year-old boy who's taken the world by storm. How much more can the universe be kinder? His skill sets are just going to be better and better as the eighth over ends. Rajasthan Royals are 125 for one.
1: 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Ball by ball.
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8: Is there any way that someone can console that young boy? He probably wouldn't have realized what he's done. He probably wouldn't realize what he was so close to do. Maybe 10 years later, 15 years later, when he's making a mark at the biggest stage, he'll look back at this day and think that, oh, so close. And I'm sure that everyone in the dugout would be like, yeah, that's all right. No problem, champ, you did well. But within hearts of hearts, you know that you were so close. I remember Virender Sehwag putting the statement out for Abhishek Sharma when Abhishek Sharma got out a couple of times in his 90s. He said, it's not every day that you get to come so close. You need to be careful to convert those 90s into 100s, because eventually those records will count. People, when they talk about the legacy of any player, they do talk about the numbers. It's not about how you made it, where did you make it, it's about if you made it or no. A well-made 90s doesn't count, but 100 definitely does. Meanwhile, it's going to be Dhruv Jurel who will continue from where Vaibhav Suryavanshi has left, cutting the first delivery of this fresh over from Nitish Kumar Reddy towards the backward point region. 4 runs.
6: Boundary and beyond.
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9: Travis Head at backward point. Poor effort from him. The ball just almost blitzed through his hand. Was cut hard, yes. But these are the kind of stops that an Australian fielder certainly is encouraged to put his body on the line and stop. Pat Cummins will expect more effort in the field now from his players, now that Vaibhav Suryavanshi, who is literally sending every ball to the stratosphere almost and into the stands. Well, he's in the dugout now. He's only 15 years of age. I'm curious to see after this knock, just for the fun of it, how many social media followers his increase will be by. He's a star in the making, and I say that only because of his age. Otherwise, he's just as good as any other cricketer in the world. You mentioned, or rather, we were discussing this off-air about his journey into an India call-up. It'll come. It's just a matter of time. And the world of cricket has already taken notice of that. Notable cricketing figures. I remember Ian Bishop also telling him that it's high time that he tries his opportunity. He gets his opportunity with the India A squad. And that'll be a good selection headache for the selectors. A problem of plenty, as has always been the case for India. As this time, it's Yashasvi Jaiswal who lifts the ball full towards the deep cover region. A fielding effort done in the deep will save a certain boundary. That is a super saver coming in.
6: Super Saver.
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8: Vaibhav Suryavanshi What a kid. What a star. Getting out of 97. Got some visuals early on where before the game had started. Every batter has its own methods and mechanisms to get used to the surface. Someone like Rohit Sharma would come to the crease, watch the surface as if he was batting, but would not wear the spikes because he's not allowed to wear spikes and come on the surface. But as a captain, so mind you, only before the toss, only the captain and the head coach, not even the assistant coach, no support staff, no one is allowed to come on the center wicket where they're going to play the game. So Rohit Sharma would come there, not wearing the spikes, just the rubber studs, and would shadow practice as if he's going to play the shots there and play his pulls and everything, trying to visualize everything. What we saw, and a couple of them, what they do is, since they're not allowed to come on the surface, they go behind the stumps and they play from there, visualizing the surface, marking their areas. What we saw of Vaibhav Suryavanshi, sat behind the stumps with his bat, eyes shut, visualizing it, soaking it all in. Everyone has their own mechanisms, own understandings, own little things that they do. It's a part of their process. This kid has already developed his own little process of understanding the surface, the environment, the setup. And boy, oh boy, hasn't he delivered one of the best knocks that we have seen. Yes, not a century, but nothing short of what could be a memorable knock. 136 for 1 after 10, Rajasthan.
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12: 138 for 2 as Riyan Parag arrives in the centre, the skipper. A lot of responsibilities on him. Expectations will be extremely high. His numbers don't lie. The strike rate of 143. Total tally of just over 1,800 runs. He's capable. It's just that the delivery, the timing, all of that goes missing many a times. More often than not. As a fresh delivery has been bowled to Dhruv Jurail, goes down on one knee, takes up Shivang, and the ball has gone into the air over mid-wicket, maximum.
6: Boundary and beyond.
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12: Beautiful looking six. He is continuing that momentum. ensuring that the drop of momentum does not happen. Staying on the back foot, pushing it towards the mid-wicket region. Takes the first run really hard and fast. Riyan Parag does not want to run. That is lazy. Come on, skipper. There was always a two on that. Always. But a good piece of fielding nonetheless. Beautiful. Praful does really well. That's Ehsan Malinga. Does a footy. Stops the ball from going to the fence. Pat Cummins is appreciating it. And we should appreciate it too by calling it a super saver.
6: Super Saver.
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13: 145 for 2, 10.5 overs have been bowled. Parag on 1, Jureid on 15 of 7. This one, 2, Parag goes onto the back foot, plays it in the air, into the count corner, and this has sailed for 6 runs.
6: Boundary and beyond.
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6: 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Ball by ball.
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12: Rajasthan Royals 157 for 2 in 11.3. Dhruv Jurail, 21 of 10. He's on strike against Pat Cummins. Bangs it short. Goes for the pole. Has he connected it well? Yes, he has. Behind square leg for a maximum.
6: Boundary and beyond.
1: 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Redefining Dubai living.
12: Oh my God. Pat Cummins would have felt that, okay, there's a relief that Yashasvi Jaiswal and Vaibhav Suryavanshi are back in the hut. Let me bring myself back in, try and see if I can purchase a couple of wickets here. But Dhruv Jurail says, no, chief. It's not happening. 27 of 11 for him. Pat Cummins has already conceded 46 runs in 2.4 overs. This time, a beautiful looking straight drive, 4 runs, brings up a half century for Pat Cummins.
17: boundary and beyond.
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8: So here we are, Rajasthan Royals, after being invited to bat first by Sunrisers Hyderabad, who won the toss. The Royals are 168 for 2 in 12 overs. The surface is a beautiful surface to bat on. Yes, the average score on this track is 214. Yes, but Sunrisers Hyderabad in the two encounters against Rajasthan Royals in this edition of the IPL have won them both. So they've stayed unbeaten against this opponent. While Rajasthan Royals have one thing that goes in their favor, and that is at this venue, at New Chandigarh, they've never lost a game. So they know that this is their favorite track. They know that this ground is their favorite ground. They've never lost here. And once they were invited to bat here, they were like, listen, let's put up 250 plus on this board. And let's see if SRH have it in them to chase it down.
13: That's right. And in an eliminator, a must-win game, the pressure is always high, as this one has been cut off the back foot by Dhruv Jurail. The ball is racing away towards the boundary. A dive has been put in by Reddy, but the ball will go to the boundary cushions for 4 runs.
17: Boundary and beyond.
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13: Well, this is looking really, really good for Rajasthan Royals. They got off to a blistering start, courtesy Vaibhav Suryavanshi, who scored those 97 runs in only 29 deliveries. And after that, Dhruv Jurail has taken over, 36 of 14 so far, 172 for 2 in 12.1. This is a short pitch delivery, playing like a late cut kind of a shot, going on to the back foot, playing it right under his eyes. The ball goes towards the first slip region, where Ishan Kishan, the wicketkeeper, has dived and stopped, did not give away anyone. This is a super saver coming in from the wicketkeeper.
17: Super Saver.
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8: 172 for 2 in 12.2. Projected score, if they go at the same rate, they'll reach 278. They go 17 per over, they'll cross 300. And I can tell you, if Vaibhav Suryavanshi was here batting, oh, the 300 definitely would have been within range. I don't know why I was being greedy, and I can be honest right now, I was hoping that Vaibhav Suryavanshi, who earlier today broke Chris Gayle's record of the most number of sixes in one season of the IPL. Chris Gayle held that record for a very long time, 59 sixes. Suryavanshi broke that today. Meanwhile, Dhruv Jurail comes in, aerially plays this, and the ball just plonks and stops just outside the extra cover boundary line. But that was a good looking aerial drive from Dhruv Jurail. A perfect drive.
17: The perfect drive.
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8: So, while Suryavanshi did break that record of the most number of sixes in one season of Chris Gayle, I was being greedy. In the hearts of my heart, I was just hoping that he breaks Chris Gayle's record of the fastest century, 30 deliveries to Chris Gayle. And mind you, Vaibhav Suryavanshi was also close in breaking that record as well. Got out on 97 of 29 deliveries. If not breaking it, he would have at least equaled it. Then was another record of Chris Gayle, which I felt, because he had so much time, Vaibhav Suryavanshi, he got out in the 8th over I just felt that he could have probably aimed for the 175 of Chris Gayle. He had time. Mind you, I say that because you can get your centuries. You can get to your tons. You can probably reach 150 like KL Rahul did. But to achieve that 175 and go beyond, you need to strike like Webber was today. Within 8 overs, he was on 97. So you can imagine what he could have achieved if he had batted through for all 20. Should he be a little more greedy? Vivek and say 200. Never done before in a T20 game. Potentially to be done here. Meanwhile, it's going to be Riyan Parag who'll flick this one towards the square leg region. Isan Malinga will be taken for a 4.
17: Boundary and beyond.
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13: 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Somehow managed to play that one, but this has hit his boots. 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
8: It is SRH versus Rajasthan Royals. Until a while back, it was looking like SRH bowlers versus Vaibhav Suryavanshi. 97 of 29, 12 sixes and 5 fours. 97 runs, of which 92 runs came off boundaries. Meanwhile, it's going to be Praful Inge who will come into bowl. Bangs it short. Dhruv Jurel. Beautifully played there, aerially over the backward point region. Praful, Saqib Hussain was standing there, couldn't take that, and that's a sixer.
17: Boundary and beyond.
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8: 50 up for Dhruv Jurel, and the first man to stand up and appreciate is the youngster himself. Vaibhav Suryavanshi, 10 half centuries for Dhruv Jurel, hasn't got a century yet, but today that dream of getting to 100 will stay away from him as the next ball has been pulled towards the square leg, and a very straightforward catch for Nitish Kumar Reddy. He takes it and Jurel's gone.
17: How's that?
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13: Jurel wanting to hit that into the stands, did not get hold of it. It hit at quite high on the bat. Went all the way till the boundary. Lekin wahan par fielder maujood hai. Nitish Kumar Reddy was ready for that catch. Seedha unhone isko Australian style mein ungliyan aasman ki taraf karke is catch ko liya. 21 gendon mein banaye 50 run. He played a good hand for his team, Dhruv Jurel. Lekin afsos ki is gend par nahi maar paye chakka. Rajasthan Royals ki agar baat kare to score is time hai 192 for the loss of 3 wickets in 13.5 overs. 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
8: Ye 250 ke upar chala gaya to ek definitely problem create ho jayegi for Sunrise Hyderabad, because as much as you want to hope that they have the batting to try and chase down any total on board, but psychological pressure jo hai wo real hota hai. Ballebaz jab aate hain ballebazi karne ke liye, ye soch dimag mein chalti rehti hai ki itne runs banane. The scoreboard always keeps looking back at you and saying, dude, you're behind, and that is something that will always trouble the batters. Donovan Ferreira is the new man in. Banged it shot to Ferreira as he's going upstairs there. The skipper says, let's go upstairs. I think it's a wide shot delivery. Had to duck in. And a conversation between the umpires on that review. So, wonder what are they checking? What is the conversation? Because Ulas Gandhi, the on-field umpire, felt like there was no review. The skipper asked for the review and did that within time, within those 15 seconds. And they'll be going upstairs to check if that shot delivery was a legal delivery or a wide. 192 on board already, with 6 overs to go from here on. Even if they go at 10 and over, it's still 250.
13: जी हाँ, 250 तो यहाँ से बनना लग रहा है कि मुमकिन है, क्योंकि विकटें 7 बची हैं. अभी 3 ही प्लेयर आउट हुए हैं और रियान पराग 12 रन 5 गेंदों में उन्होंने बनाए हैं. डोनोवन फरेरा अभी अभी बैटिंग करने आए 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
8: 192 for 3 after 14. Riyan Parag, Donovan Ferreira. Mighty Donovan Ferreira has done well in this edition in bits and pieces. Not very authoritative, but whenever he got an opportunity, he did try to give in what potentially could have been his best of ability. A 47 against DC, 52 against Punjab. A handy 33 against Sunrise Hyderabad, and again 69 against Sunrise Hyderabad. So he scored more than 100 runs, technically, including a half century against Sunrise Hyderabad. So he knows that this is the opponent, this is the kind of bowling that I like to face. Hyderabad, they have the bowlers who bowl the pace on, but love bowling the off-pace deliveries, and Ferreira can read them well. He generally, if you notice, will stay back in his crease and play the shot once the ball is out of the hand. He's not premeditated. He's planned. He's structured. And because he stays deep in his crease, gets that extra fraction of a second to understand at what pace the bowler is coming at him, and then plays the shot. And potentially the reason why he could definitely do something also at this very surface in New Chandigarh against Punjab. He scored a half century, a not out 52. So everything technically from that perspective, number wise, goes in favor of Donovan Ferreira. But hey, reality doesn't really live on past stats. We'll have to create new stats, and will he do that? We'll have to wait and watch. But one thing for now is that while the players have gone for a strategic timeout, gives us a time to actually take a little break for ourselves as well. 14 overs gone, 192 for 3.
17: All the action, ball by ball. 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Ball by ball.
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8: So it's going to be Riyan Parag on strike against Saqib Hussain. Saqib has been taken for runs, 36 of 2.1. Next delivery on the middle stump, just driving it towards the mid-wicket region. They'll cross over for a single, but a good-looking shot coming in from the willow of Riyan Parag. That's a perfect drive.
17: The perfect drive.
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8: Hussain to Donovan Ferreira. Punching it down the ground. Crossing for the one run.
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13: We were treated for some fireworks earlier today when Vaibhav Suryavanshi was playing, and after that Dhruv Jurel played a brilliant knock of 50 runs, and after that the run rate has slightly slowed down with Riyan Parag as well as Donovan Ferreira. Dono naye ballebaaz hain, abhi abhi crease mein aaye hain. Agli gend is bar ek bada shot khelne ki koshish. Bahari kinara laga hai, gend gayi hai point ke upar se, one bounce into the fence, four runs.
17: Boundary and beyond.
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8: He was trying to play the no-look shot towards the mid-wicket, long on region, towards the cow corner to be specific. And that's why it said that you need to look where you're hitting. The ball went towards the third. Really poor, but well, it wouldn't matter because that brings up the 200 for Rajasthan Royals. And this time he looks and with intent plays that shot over the mid-wicket for a maximum.
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13: This was a parallel six. The ball did not go very high in the air. It was parallel to the ground. Fielder wahan the, lekin unke sar ke upar se ye gend chalegi. 6 run mile hain Riyan Parag ko. और डेफिनेटली 10-12 रन हर ओवर में बनाने की कोशिश यहां से होगी। अगली गेंद इस बार नीचे इस गेंद को खेला है, शॉर्ट फाइन लेग की तरफ ये गेंद गई है, थोड़ी मिसफील्डिंग देखने को वहां मिली। एक रन बल्लेबाजों ने पूरा किया इस शॉट को, जो कि बहुत अच्छे से टाइम किया गया था। इसको हम बोलेंगे द परफेक्ट ड्राइव।
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8: So 15 overs gone. Sunrise Hyderabad, after inviting Rajasthan Royals to bat first, would be wondering why did they do that, as Rajasthan are on 207 for 3.
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2: 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It's Prafull Hinge this time, comes into ball, length delivery, and Rehan Parag stays in the crease, trying to pull it over the head of long on for his 6, but it's 1 too many shots, and Heinrich Klassen, he's stood tall, and he's taken the catch at long on straight to his hands, and then another wicket goes down for Rajasthan Royals.
17: How's that?
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2: Heinrich Klassen, safe pair of hands there. And Rehan Parag will be certainly disappointed. He was getting some good clean strikes off his bat, aside from the one or two edges that he had. 207 for 4, and the captain Rehan Parag will have to walk back for 26 of the 12 deliveries he'd faced. Wonderful innings that Web of Suryavanshi had gotten off to, 97, and then Dhruv Jurel picking up where he left off, getting to, you know, the sort of, or rather not letting the run rate drop, not slowing down the pace. Yes, Jaiswal tried to do something similar but then had to lose his wicket. Rehan Parag in a bit of urgency as well, losing his wicket. But then the area of comfort is the fact that Rajasthan Royals have already crossed the 200 mark. So in the next couple of deliveries that they've got, 240, 250 certainly is on the offing. Mind you, Jadeja will come out to bat. And they don't have Shubham Dubey in the squad, but they have Dustin Shanaka as well, who's been hitting boundaries at will. And as he comes in, first delivery that he faces, it's going down his legs at a height of his hips, just guides it towards the fine leg region, and he'll start with a boundary.
17: Boundary and beyond.
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13: Easy pickings for Dasun Nishanaka. This was onto his hips, aur isko sirf guide karna tha unko long leg ki disha mein. 4 run unko mile agli gain. This bar off stump par, lekin shuffle kar chale gaye off stump ke bahar, aur isko khela towards the deep square leg region. Bahut tezi se bhag kar pura karenge 1 run.
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2: You're seeing some tired legs from the bowlers of Sunrisers Hyderabad as well. Tezi se bhag ke aate hain, ball deliver karte hain, aur Rajasthan ke batters aaram se utha ke maar dete hain. Such has been the passage of play for plenty of the deliveries, as this time dug into the pitch, this one towards Donovan Ferreira, who tried to pull this, didn't get the right connection. It'll balloon up in the air. It lands safely, as there's no mid-on or a short mid-wicket to even attempt at a catch there. Donovan Ferreira, he takes his time to look like he can make any impact. So he takes about 5 to 10 minutes to create that factor, and then he can actually go about scoring those runs. And even when running across the wickets, for all his height and his build, looks a little shabby, but once he gets going, looks like a well-oiled machine. As this time, low full toss, tries to drill it through covers. As Pat Cummins there, just goes down on one knee and picks this up. But a good-looking shot there, a perfect drive.
17: The perfect drive.
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13: One Sri Lankan has been taken by another. Malinga takes the wicket off Dasun Shanaka. 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
2: Vivek Shukla, ye kehne mein galat nahi hoga ki we are witnessing a small mini collapse. A small mini collapse. Not even a mini collapse. As Dasun Shanaka, ummeed zarur hoga that, or rather, hua hoga that Dasun Shanaka will help add another 20-25 runs in a quick fire manner. Unfortunately, he could just manage the fire, and that puts pressure back on Jadeja and Donovan Ferreira. And when Rajasthan Royals, a few games ago, when they were on that 9-for-5 sort of a dismal situation, it was Jadeja and Ferreira who brought some respect back into Rajasthan Royals squad with a partnership of their own. And when they have a free hand, they can absolutely go out swinging, and I'm sure they'll make the best use of the situation.
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2: It was lucky that Pat Cummins is certainly off his radar in this entire game with the ball and in this fielding. And the fourth delivery off this over. Ravindra Jadeja just stays in his crease. And he pulls this one with full control all along the carpet towards deep mid-wicket. And a good-looking shot from him. A perfect drive.
28: The perfect drive.
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2: Donovan Ferreira, he's having to rely on these outside edges for the boundaries for now. And he'll take it. Doesn't matter how the runs come, the boundaries will go into the team's account. And they reach 219. For 5 in 16.5 overs. Third man, fine leg inside the circle. There's a deep point, deep square leg, and a deep mid wicket in places. This time, Donovan Ferreira drives and with intent, but he'll only get the one run.
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13: 17 overs, 220 runs for the loss of 5 wickets to Rajasthan Royals.
2: Well, you look at the drop in the scoring rate and it's quite evident that a fall of wickets here and there certainly has that effect even for a team that brings up a 100 mark within 10 overs. But with 3 overs to go, Jadeja and Donovan Ferreira, they have the capabilities to bring up 30-35 runs over here. They can get to, in fact, the 260 mark if they put their minds to it. Pat Cummins, I believe, has 1 over left. They haven't really had the spinners come in and bowl out the entirety of the quota, and that certainly would be a recipe for disaster should Shivang come in to bowl. It's Pat Cummins, the captain, who brings himself on for the final over. This time a Yorker line delivery onto the boots of Ferreira, who will just flick it off his pad and he'll pick up 2 runs. That good winning, that's good running between the wickets. Jadeja made the call at the last moment and he was the one running towards the danger end, and that was towards the bowler's side. He reaches safe. That's 2 runs. Sharp running between the wickets. 2-2-2 for 5 at the Rajasthan Royals.
13: 17.1 overs. This was definitely run very, very well between these 2 batters. Donovan Ferreira definitely wanted that second run. Or Jadeja obliged. Early gained off them. Kebhar flat batted. Khelai seedha towards long off. Wahan par fielder maujood hain aur ye flat batted seedha khela hua shot all along the carpet will be called a perfect drive.
28: The perfect drive
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2: Pat Cummins on that previous delivery, he fumbled the ball trying to gather a throw from Ishan Kishan. Certainly could have attempted a run out of Ravindra Jadeja. Jadeja caught napping just a bit. He was ball watching and the ball went to the fielder in the deep. Jadeja now on strike. 1 of 3. Pat Cummins comes into bowl. This time Jadeja opening the face of the bat at the last moment. And he tries to cut it. The fielder at backward point does put in the dive and the effort. The misfield does come in. The ball landed just a few meters short of him. It was Shivang. And somehow a couple of these fielders like Pat Cummins, Shivang, they just can't seem to hang on to the ball. Either it's slipping out of their hands. Travis Head as well, add him to the list of poor fielding tonight. They've got to do better. Every run is important from here on. 225 for 5 at the Rajasthan Royals. Is this time full LN delivery, a low full toss that Jadeja just drags outside off, playing it towards the mid-wicket region and smart running between the wickets, making use of the dimension of the larger area of the field. A good shot from Jadeja for these 2 runs. A perfect drive.
28: The perfect drive.
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13: Well, Jofra Archer is in the dugout, padded up. Pichle match mein 32 run banaye the 15 gendon mein. And he played a very, very good hand against that Mumbai Indians game. Aaj bhi ummeed unse rahegi agar unki batting aati hai to 227 run ab ban chuke hain Rajasthan Royals ke. 5 wicket ke nuksan par 17.4 overs have been bowled so far. Ravindra Jadeja 5 of 5, Donovan Ferreira 11 of 8. Agli gend around the wickets, Pat Cummins pull kiya back foot par jaake Jadeja ne gend jaari hai towards the cow corner. 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
2: 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And he's able to get bat on ball, a good connection as the ball races away towards the fine leg region and he'll pick up 4 runs.
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2: Well, we're into the 19th over right now. What can Ravindra Jadeja and Donovan Ferreira do in the next couple of deliveries that they have? Mind you, Rajasthan Royals, they've already reached the 237 mark, 233 rather. A small hold up in play as we just wait a couple of fielding changes coming in. Mind you, it's Nitish Kumar Reddy that has been given the ball. Just the one over that he's bowled, conceded 8 runs and then not brought back into bowl. That is a bit of a surprise from the captain for sure. Especially when you didn't have the likes of a web of Suryavanshi and Jaiswal anymore. Should have shown more faith. There's this rhyme. Oh, what has happened here? There has been a little bit of a mix-up between Donovan Ferreira and Ravindra Jadeja. My, this is not what they would have wanted. Ferreira trying to drive this towards the deep backward point region, and in an attempt to pick up two runs, Donovan Ferreira has come up short from the crease. He did put in the full dive, but it was Shivang quick to the ball. A nice pick up and throw to Ishan Kishan, who whips the bails off. A brilliant fielding effort, a team effort here to remove Donovan Ferreira. Another wicket down.
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0: doesn't want to make any connection with the ball. 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
0: Well, 24s and 17 sixes tonight from the Rajasthan Royal batters. And Jofra Archer, well, you saw the innings that he played against the Mumbai Indians, 30 odd runs of 15 deliveries, and he needs no second invitation for these juicy low full tosses or any bad delivery. He'll be happy to whack it onto the stands. But tonight, it's this youngster web of Suryavanshi, and he'll continue to make the headlines in all parts of the world. Jofra Archer, he'll add to his tally with a big shot straight down the ground. But the hopes are cut short as Abhishek Sharma at long on takes a brilliant catch. This was dipping onto Abhishek, and he's judged the ropes quite brilliantly. Takes the catch, and then to correct his balance, throws the ball up in the air, comes back, settles himself, and completes the catch. Jofra Archer will have to walk back, but the umpire just wants to have another look. The soft signal is out, but the decision will certainly will take a few minutes just to get the confirmation, as we look at a few certain different angles, and the catch has been completed. TV umpire Rohan Pandit will hit the button and say Rajasthan Royals lose another wicket.
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3: 7 down for 238 now, the last over coming up. Jofra Archer could only make 4 runs and went back courtesy that brilliant catch by Abhishek Sharma, inches inside the boundary ropes. Ravindra Jadeja is the last man standing. He is the last kind of a recognized batter, an all-rounder for Rajasthan Royals. 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To mind you, Hyderabad has SRH has very good batters, top of the order. Pehle char ballebaz, charon ne achhe run banaye hain. Abhishek Sharma, Travis Head, and then they have Ishan Kishan and Henrik Claassen. In charon ke hote hue 250 run bhi chote pad sakte hain if they start getting into their own. Agli gend isko khela hai, pull kiya towards the cow corner region. Both the batters will cross over for the one run.
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0: Ravindra Jadeja, 12 of 8, not really gotten going with the big shots. Andre Berger will be facing his first delivery after that wicket of Jofra Archer. Saqib Hussain has given 50 runs already into his last over as he comes into bowl. Slower delivery, slightly outside off stump, as Berger will cut this and cuts this well. There is a misfield in the deep, and there will be a run out attempt. The ball is thrown towards the keeper's end. It was Nandre who wanted 2 runs. The moment Jadeja saw a slip at the point, he took off. Nandre Berger, not sure what was happening over there, but I think these are just nervous, shaky moments from the Rajasthan batters. Unnecessary. This is a self-inflicted wound over here. The throw does come back into the gloves of Ishan Kishan, and he's whipped the bails off. Certainly, this will be another wicket down as well.
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3: Slight misfield, and Andre Berger wanted another run, but not to be. He is walking back. 1 of 1 delivery for him. Now they have the

0: 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Ball by ball.
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1: Ishan Kishan, 16 of 4. Travis Head, 3 of 2. A target of 244. And Sunrise Hyderabad, 24 for 1 in 1.2. And then one wicket to fall is of the homeboy, Abhishek Sharma. Caught behind the bowling of Jofra Archer. Banged it shot. Tried to go for that hook. Just got that faint glove into the hands of the wicket keeper. And Abhishek Sharma had to walk back. He's out.
0: How's that?
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1: Ishan Kishan on strike as Berger bowls. Beautiful looking drive straight to Vaibhav Suryavanshi. He does the fielding, puts his body behind the line. That is a perfect drive.
0: The perfect drive.
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1: 244. 243, in fact, is what Rajasthan Royals scored while batting first. 244 is the target for SRH to make it into the second qualifier as Nandri Berger comes into bowl. Soft hands towards mid-on and a one run.
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1: 25 for 1 and 1.4. Travis Head will be on strike, and joining me in the comm box is going to be Pranav Prasanna.
3: Good evening, Neil. Abhishek Sharma having to take the long walk back earlier on. Didn't open his account. That was a vicious bouncer from Jofra Archer, and he's the golden man with the ball, as this time Travis Head, over a shorter delivery of Nandri Berger, pulls it. This one is going towards the deep square leg region. It's flat. It's a six.
0: Boundary and beyond.
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3: 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It's vacant. 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
1: 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It's 35 for 1.
0: All the action, ball by ball. This is Talk 100.3. Ball by ball.
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3: Jofra Archer coming into ball this next over. And the second delivery off this over. A wonderful pickup shot by Ishan Kishan. Played this off his pads. Directed it well. He'll pick up a 6 over deep square leg.
0: Boundary and beyond.
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3: As once again, this time, a bouncer at Ishan Kishan who goes for that pull shot. And this one has got the height. Has it got the distance? By a margin of centimeters, it does. Evades from Ravindra Singh Jadeja at the deep square leg region. And this will cross over for a 6.
0: Boundary and beyond.
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1: How close was that? Ravindra Jadeja skirting the boundary line and then stretched his hands to grab that ball. Couldn't really make it, the ball going through his hands. This time looks like a simpler one, and Donovan Ferreira will take it. It's the same man, Ishan Kishan, and he's gone. Bangs it, shot there, Archer. Ishan looking to go over covers straight into the hands of Donovan Ferreira. This was bowled at 150 clicks. It is not easy to bat when the ball is being fired at you at that pace, and Ishan Kishan pays the price with his wicket.
0: How's that?
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3: When you look at Kavya Maran in the stands, the team owner, and she's just caught her wrists all turn and saying, Ye kya hua? Ishan Kishan, 33 of 11, he'll have to walk back. Mind you, he'd already gotten a boundary and 2 sixes in this over. So not quite sure what was the urgency on a delivery bowled at 150 to try and lift that over the mid-off for the covers region. Certainly he's had to pay the price. One too many shots, and once again he's had to walk back. 33 of 10, and he looked good, Neil, for a long innings. It's a chase of 245, and you've got overs to bat. Get yourself used. Understand the conditions. You've gotten 16 runs already. The required is only around 12 and over.
1: Well, yeah, that's exactly what it is, but if you don't score at that pace, that required run rate will keep creeping up, and under the pressure, the batting will succumb. Ishan Kishan is gone. And now will come in Klaassen. Now this is one man who's stood tall like a wall, scored runs at brisk pace, accumulated runs, and ensured that he's taken Sunrise Hyderabad out of trouble time and again throughout this tournament. How many times do you see a number 4 batter score more than 500 runs? This is what is done. But no, he doesn't come in. Smaran has been sent up the order. Probably they are just trying to protect Klaassen, is it? That is silly if they do that. But Smaran coming in, that's a shocker. But what he starts off with is a perfect drive. Opening the face of the bat, guiding it towards the third. Good looking shot. It's a perfect drive.
0: The perfect drive.
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3: Jofra Archer, he's gone for 33 runs in his 2 overs, but he's picked up 2 wickets. For Archer, just focus on that column, the wickets he brings you, and some of the prized names, more importantly, as Smaran is out to bat. quite agree, Neil Oja, that they might just be looking to protect Heinrich Klaassen from the likes of the ball, maybe just doing a little funny thing from Nandre Berger and Jofra Archer's hand. But certainly, Klaassen, you don't want him to be fed right into the trap of Jofra Archer. My word, what a comeback he's had in this season. Nandre Berger now back into the attack as Smaran just stays in the crease and plays the square of the wicket towards the point region for a dot ball. It's a good effort at point to stop that ball, not allowing for the batters to steal a single there, a super saver.
0: Super Saver.
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1: 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Using his feet there, Smaran almost gifting a wicket. 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A dot ball just whiffing past the outside edge of Smaran into the gloves of the wicketkeeper. 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
3: Well, he tried to charge Nandre Berger, trying to play him through covers. He had no idea what the delivery was, what the speed was. And he was extremely close to that off stump. As this time he stays in the crease and he pulls this down the ground. He tries to, but Jofra Archer from mid-on, he comes in running and takes a brilliant catch. This one was a skier. And Jofra Archer judges this well as he was moving backwards. One more wicket down for the Sunrisers Hyderabad.
0: How's that?
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1: Was Smaran even ready to come in at this position? That will be the question. You send him to protect Henrik Klaassen. Why would he do that? Klaassen has a lot more experience in any situations versus someone like Smaran, who's out on one of four. Where's the jersey number 10? He's already lost 10 points in my eyes for playing that kind of a shot wearing jersey number 10.
3: I can tell you, in the world of sport, there are some absolute elite athletes and legends that sport that number. In cricket alone, you have the god of cricket, the number 10 jersey that's was worn by Sachin Ramesh Tendulkar. And over here, this shot alone, this intent alone, qualifies nowhere near to what even the school ground kids would have thought at this situation, considering the target you have to chase.
1: You know, BCCI, it retired jersey number 10. So on the Indian jersey, you cannot wear jersey number 10. No, it hasn't come back. And why did that happen? Because once Sachin retired, then there was one player who wore that jersey number 10 and played an international game. It was Shardul Thakur. And he was booed to no extent. Booed to that extent that he himself said, listen, I don't want jersey number 10. And BCCI then, under pressure, had to retire jersey number 10. No one after that has ever worn a jersey number 10 in Indian colours. And as far as I remember, I haven't seen a jersey number 10 within the IPL circuit also. There are a bunch of 18s. There are some 7s. But no 10. Random numbers. People wear 54, 36, 33, 27, 62. But not a 10. And suddenly when I see a jersey number 10 being worn by Smaran, I'm like, wait, what? Banged it short there. Nandre Berger to Klaassen. Klaassen tries to pull it. Goes over his head. Will be a dot ball. Five dot deliveries, including a wicket. 53 for 3 in 3.4. Henrik Klaassen is the spine of this unit. Can he take the game home? Meanwhile, that shot delivery will be called a wide. Square leg umpire not very kind on Nandre Berger, as Berger will come in. There is a slip in position too, as Berger comes in left arm over and Klaassen plays it back to the bowler. Will be a dot ball again. Beautiful looking delivery from Berger. Klaassen couldn't do much, but just defensively played back. That's a super delivery.
0: Super delivery.
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3: Travis Head has been on the non-striker's end, watching his teammates fall to really poor shots. And as much as he can think in his mind that I'm going to keep striking, I'm going to keep getting those clean hits in, he needs batters on the other end to support him. As this time, once again, Andre Berger, lent delivery this time. Henrik Klaassen absolutely misjudging the bounce, thought it was going to rise on him. Brings the bat down at the last moment. It takes the inside edge and then thudders onto the pads of Klaassen. Once again, Berger being vicious with those deliveries. The over comes to an end. And as we look at the scorecard for the Sunrisers Hyderabad after four overs, they're 53 for 3.
0: 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Ball by ball.
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1: Length delivery, top off off. Travis Head trying to make room and play it over the bowler's head. But the off stump is dislodged. And aren't the players, the teammates, the fans, the support staff of Rajasthan Royals happy? Because Travis Head is one person who can change the game on its... No, on his own head.
3: Travis Head, absolutely no clue on that delivery from Jofra Archer, who was breathing absolute volcanic ash. I can't even call it fire. This is something more furious, more raging, uncontrollable. Jofra Archer is in the peak of his form. And absolutely beautiful to see a fast bowler dominate these world-class batters. They slog the ball, time it, connect it to every single part of the ground for the cleanest of hits for sixes. And for Jofra Archer to come in and rock these stumps, absolutely brilliant. The previous deliveries as well, Travis said, was trying to make room for himself, trying to play it over the point of the covers region. And mind you, he has a habit of that. Every single video that you go back, the tapes that you see, Travis Head has a habit of doing that time and again. So if anyone has worked out what this little bit of weakness is, when you target him time and time again, you will be able to make him your bunny. And that's a simplified version of saying that. Obviously, a lot of skill and training goes into it. And for Jofra Archer to be able to do that, certainly he deserves a super delivery.
0: Super delivery.
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1: Nitish Kumar ready on strike against the pace of Jofra Archer. Soft hands towards square leg. And we'll quickly cross over for the one run.
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1: 4.5 overs, 58 for 4. Klassen will face Jofra Archer, gets onto his toes and creams it towards covers. 4 runs.
0: Boundary and beyond.
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1: 5 overs gone and 4 wickets down. And those 4 wickets... Of the 4 wickets, it's Abhishek Sharma, Travis Head and Ishan Kishan. Add to that, Ravichandran Smaran, who was sent ahead of Henrik Larsen. He's also gone. But those top 3, the contribution of just 50 runs. I say just 50 runs from the context of the game, but from 62 runs that have been scored, 50 was scored between Travis Head and Ishan Kishan. Abhishek Sharma didn't open his account. But one thing for sure, that if they get rid of Klassen, Sunrisers Hyderabad will be looking at a sunset now. Brijesh Sharma comes into bowl now as the 6th over will start. First delivery played towards the mid-wicket region. Nitish Kumar ready. We'll get the one run.
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1: What a spell today by Jofra Archer. He's been absolutely on the money. Yes, he was expensive, but that's what you expect. The batters are also looking to score at that brisk pace. We need to score in excess of 12 runs per over. So the bowlers will come in, the batters will come in, try to look to pace in, and you will be conceding runs. But picking those 3 important wickets, Jofra Archer definitely has took over the control of the game in the Rajasthan corner. As Vijay Sharma will bowl to Klassen. Klassen drives it gorgeously towards the long on region. A single will be added to the total with that perfect drive.
0: The perfect drive.
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1: We'll take us through the next 5. Alongside me is Vivek Shukla. Vivek, welcome.
22: Thank you. Thank you, Neil. This is looking a bit like the repeat of the previous game when GT got bundled out while they were chasing a massive total. That was a setup by RCB. Yahan par bhi Rajasthan Royals ne ek acha total setup kiya, 243. Aur jawab mein Sunrisers Hyderabad has lost a lot of wickets. 3 of those wickets coming in through Jofra Archer. 3 over 42 run dekar 3 wicket unhone aaj nikale hain. He's in prime form today. Aur the team in England would be happy because yahan se jaake unko wahan ek series khelni hai, so they would be mighty pleased with the form that he is in. As the next one played in the air, 2-3 bounces to the fielder at deep square leg, and Reddy will cross over for the one run.
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1: Jofra Archer, what a brilliant day he's had with the ball. He's obviously been the frontline bowler for Rajasthan Royals, and a lot of their success he can claim is his doing. But Klassen now has a job up his sleeve. 5 of 5. as Vijesh comes in. Just moving away towards the leg stump and pulling that ball towards the backward square leg region. Brijesh Sharma will concede a boundary.
0: Boundary and beyond.
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22: Slower delivery, this one, rolling his fingers on the seam. But Klassen was able to judge that to perfection and also place it to perfection towards the backward square leg region. Klassen is the danger man here. He is the wicket that is needed for RR to make serious inroads into this lineup of SRH, as the next one off the back foot has been pulled again towards the cow corner. There is a fielder who will just stop it inches before the boundary line. A good bit of fielding there by Donovan Ferreira, and we can call it a super saver.
0: Super saver.
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0: All the action, ball by ball. 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
1: 75 for 4 and 6.3 as Yashraj Punja comes into bowl. I like the timing of introducing Punja. He's trying to take the pace away from the batting. Just when I appreciate it, Klassen says, okay, if it's off pace, no problem. I'll still strike him. Moves away from the stumps and plays it inside out over extra cover. 6 runs.
0: Boundary and beyond.
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22: Effortless shot by Henrik Klassen, moving away from the stumps, staying on the back foot and playing it over the extra cover, getting that 6 runs for himself and his team. This time goes in for a switch hit. There is a big appeal for an LBW. Both batters are confused about taking a leg by single. लेकिन इन सब के बीच में काफी कुछ यहाँ हो गया. गेंद रिवर्स हिट करने की कोशिश की थी और गेंद लगी पैड पर.

0: 87 for 5 in 7.1 overs. Nitish Kumar Reddy ne is chauke ke saath apna score pancha diya hai 9 pe. He's on 9 of 7. Salil Arora hai dusre end par. Sushant Mishra ki agli gend, the left arm over the wicket, ek short pitch delivery, isko flat batted khela hai. Seedhi gend jati hui towards the side screen, all along the carpet for 4 more runs.
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2: Well done there. Good looking shot coming in from the willow of Nitish Kumar Reddy. And to Sushant Mishra, there's a little message that's coming from the skipper on where to pitch that delivery. He's been bowling too short. A little fuller. As they come into bowl again, Sushant, two boundaries. Used as an impact sub for Rajasthan. Again, another shorter delivery. Chance of a run out. A direct hit, and probably Salil Arora would have been in danger, but not to be so. The batters will cross over for the one run.
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0: Dasun Shonaka at point, taking a shy at the stumps. गेंद लगी नहीं, डायरेक्ट हिट नहीं तो नजदीकी मामला जरूर हो सकता था. सलील खेलेंगे अगली गेंद. सुशांत ने 9 रन दिए हैं, 3 गेंदें अभी तक उनके इस ओवर की 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
2: And that was jersey number 8, Ravindra Singh Jadeja, diving onto his right. Not a strong side, but did well with that dive. A very good throw, a half volley to Dhruv Jurel. Wonder if Jurel was standing closer to the stumps, could have been maybe half a chance again. But you can see the pressure on the batters there. They're looking to run hard, they're trying to get those singles and doubles. 95 for 5 and 7.5, 149 required of 73. Exceptional bowling that has been put on display. Jofra Archer right up at the top, picking 3 wickets. Then Yashraj Punja getting rid of Klassen. He's ready, will face Sushant. And Sushant, beautiful looking straight drive on the last ball, getting a single. But that shot coming in from the willow of Nitish Kumar Reddy, definitely a perfect drive.
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0: Well, Ishan Kishan has been the highest scorer so far for SRH. He made 33 of 11 deliveries that he faced. Uske alawa baki kuch khas nahi kar paye ballebaz. 8 over ab khatam hue hain aur score hai 96 for the loss of 5 wickets. And we'll have to look at ke iske baad kya hota hai. Hum aate hain after a short break.
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2: Two shot. And Nitish Kumar Reddy was ready with the shot third fielder inside the circle. When you go reversing, you know for a fact that once you clear that fielder, it's a safe shot. So 9 overs gone. 114 for 5. Salil Arora 4 of 3. Nitish Kumar Reddy 34 of 16. The target of 244. Is there a realistic opportunity over here, Vivek, for SRH to make it count, to make a win?
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2: Will they is the question. But right now it's time for a strategic timeout and we as well will take a quick short break. Mind you, Rajasthan Royals batting first scored 243 for 8 in their 20 and Sunrise Hyderabad in response are 114 for 5 after 9.
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2: Appreciation coming in from Nitish Kumar Reddy as Salil Arora plays this one towards the square leg region. Four runs.
8: Boundary and beyond.
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2: Vijay Sharma trying to bowl the slower one, back of the hand, but too short. When you bowl a slow delivery that is so short, and which is not a bouncer, just a slow delivery, it's just a short delivery, the batter gets ample time. Once they have gauged the length, they also understand the ball is coming nice and slow. They can set themselves up really well and play it between square leg and mid wicket and get a boundary. And that's exactly what Salil did. 14 of 5 for Salil Arora as Vijay Sharma comes in this time. Again, back of the hand but outside the tram line. And the umpire will call it a wide. 124 for 5. Make that 125 for 5.
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2: Highest average spin set of grounds in North India. This one has the most of 2.1 degree. And I wouldn't be surprised if Riyan Parag actually thinks of bringing in Ravindra Jadeja. With two right-handed batters in the center, it's worth exploring. Utilizing the experience of Ravindra Jadeja, who hasn't really bowled a lot in this season, but it'll be good to bring him in, let him bowl a few slower deliveries which grip and turn and get these two batters out of their timings, because if you bowl them quick they'll be very happy to hit them, but if you bowl them slower through the air, a little loopy where the ball just pitches and grips and turns, that is where the real game will probably turn. As Brijesh comes in full on that occasion and straight, Salil bangs it, gets a boundary.
8: Boundary and beyond.
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0: 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Halanki kamyab hote nahi rahe hain Brajesh is over mein unko run bahut sare pad gaye hain, but nevertheless he's trying a lot of slower ones this time outside the off stump, played with an open face of the bat towards the sweeper cover region. Both the batters will cross over for the one run.
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2: 18 runs of that over. You did mention that there is some grip available on the surface because of which the bowlers are tempted to bowl the slower ones. But the length is equally important. Where you bowl your slower ones, Brijesh has been found guilty of bowling those slower ones, either way short or way full in that beautiful half volley zone where Salil Arora specifically has literally looted him for runs. So that is something that the bowlers will have to think and wonder and ponder. Maybe bring in one more over for Yashraj Punja, and from the other end try and bring in Ravindra Jadeja to try and see if you can probably pick a couple of wickets with two right-handers in the center. I'll be tempted to bowl a left-arm spinner.
0: And exactly that is what has happened here. Ravindra Jadeja comes in to the attack. Pehli gain, the left arm around the wicket. Ye gain thi off stump ke bahar, back foot par gaye towards the deep point region. Isko khela aur ek run joda hai apne khate mein. 21 run ab aa gaye hain Salil Arora ke khate mein. 9 gende unhone kheli hain. Dusre chhor par hain Nitish Kumar Reddy. Unke bhi acche khase run aaye hain aur ye partnership 21 gendon mein 52 runs partnership has come up. This is a very, very handy partnership for SRH. They are trying to make a case for themselves. 244 is the target. 135 for 5 is the current score. Aur 109 run, 58 deliveries, may 109 runs to win. Will they be able to get there or not? We will have to wait and watch as Pranav Prasanna joins me in the commentary box. Welcome, Pranav.
12: Good evening, Vivek. Good evening to our listener as well as Ravindra Jadeja, rightly called for by our colleague Neil Oja to try and get a left-arm spinner, as that was the medicine ordered by the doctor, and immediately he's restricted the flow of the runs as the batters is trying to maneuver the ball around. This time Salil stays in the crease and plays this towards the deep mid-wicket region. He'll get the one run.
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0: अगली गेंद, बड़ा शॉट खेलने की कोशिश नीतीश कुमार रेड्डी की. गेंद बल्ले के बीच में नहीं आई, हवा में गई है और गेंद जाकर गई है हाथों में फील्डर के. This is another wicket down. Nitish Kumar Reddy, after playing a decent hand of 38 in 20 deliveries, is walking back. SRH is 137 for 6 now.
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12: Well, Sunrisers Hyderabad, they're not leaving any department or any room to disappoint. Just when you thought Nitish Kumar Reddy could stand up, put up a fight, he's thrown his wicket away. He knew that the fielder was there at deep mid-wicket. It was Dasan Shanaka patrolling that area. And Ravindra Jadeja gives him a beautiful send-off with that little pushpa brush of the beard, saying tag gedele to Nitish Kumar Reddy, who himself is a homeboy of the Telugu state. My word, how can Sunrisers Hyderabad even fathom to bounce back from here? And I think the short answer is no, unless it might take a miracle. Who do they have left in that batting lineup, Vivek? Pat Cummins, yes, he's that one sole man who might go for the big blows, but I would love to see a Pat Cummins versus Jofra Archer matchup, just to see the bails and the stumps go crashing.
0: Jofra Archer has one over left, or Riyan Parag koshish kar sakte hain unko jaldi ball karwane ki, just to take a wicket and finish the game off. This time playing it very late, Pat Cummins allowing the ball to come to himself and guiding it towards the short third man. They will cross over for the one run.
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0: 11 overs gone, 138 for the loss of 6 wickets, SRH.
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12: Sunrisers Hyderabad are 138 for 6 as we get into the 12th over of this match. Sushant Mishra is the impact sub and he's coming to bowl. to Pat Cummins. 80 matches, 641 runs for him, 153 strike rate. And immediately the game plan is clear. Try and keep the ball away from wide outside off stump to Pat Cummins. Good game plan there is. A long gone deep mid wicket and a deep square leg. A deep third in place in case Pat Cummins wants to be a bit cheeky and rampant. But this time he pulls it towards the long gone region where there was the fielder. It was Jofra Archer stationed. Just had to move in a bit. Good ground covered. Pat Cummins falls for the trap. Sushant Mishra, change of angle in terms of his bowling. And the captain of Sunrisers Hyderabad has to walk back, and so do the curtains for the hopes of Hyderabad fall. Another wicket down.
15: How's that?
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12: Well, if I'm being quite frank, Pat Cummins has done nothing right tonight. Won the toss, and one would have always expected, let's get the scoreboard pressure on a wicket where you can score brilliantly and you've got the batters, you've got the team for it. Well, he decided we're going to field. All right, sure. Chase is your preference. All right. The bowling changes didn't work out. His own bowling, his own approach did not work out. Getting carted for over 60, for about 64 runs. Well, certainly not the night to remember with the ball. Field changes not done properly. Couple of unorthodox sort of a setup didn't go anywhere near. Did he get a word of motivation in for the bowlers? Was there any effect? Doesn't seem to be the case. And tonight, even with the bat, doesn't last for more than 2 deliveries. All in all, this is a night to forget for Pat Cummins in the colours of a Sunrisers Hyderabad jersey.
0: Yes, and a night to remember for Jofra Archer. 3 wickets he's taken, and also taken that brilliant catch on the boundary. Ugly gained off stump ke bahar, left arm around the wicket. Bahut badhiya ye delivery thi, ek Yorker outside the off stump. Yorker length delivery, isko hum bowling a super delivery.
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12: For all that is said about Saqib Hussain and Praful Hinge as discoveries by Varun Aaron into the Sunrisers Hyderabad, well, they are good bowlers. They have good variations. But against world-class batters, mind you, they have been ordinary. So it's good to talk about them as, you know, good performances here and there. But they're not necessarily world-class. And Sunrisers Hyderabad lack that. You can't rely on Pat Cummins to get you the wickets every single time. They don't have Harsh Dubey bowling. Certainly, Shivang, with just the 1 wicket, wasn't essentially impactful. But you look at Rajasthan Royals, on the other hand, the 2 Indian finds that stand out for me is this young lad, Sushant Mishra, and then a Brijesh Sharma. Although Brijesh in one of the matches was expensive, his comeback has been brilliant. He comes from a small town, and his father, he was a labourer. Despite Brijesh getting that wonderful contract from Rajasthan Royals, to this date, his dad continues to work in Rajasthan, in one of the districts of Rajasthan, as just a regular day. But he's proud of the fact that his boy goes on to represent the Rajasthan Royals. It's a story of hunger, and there's a story of grit and determination from all parts of the camp in Rajasthan Royals dugout, and that is reflecting on this hunger and the need to win for the men in pink this evening.
0: Absolutely, this one is a full toss outside the off stump. Isko kiya hai slash offside par, wahan par misfielding hui hai. और वैभव सूर्यवंशी गेंद को ढंग से नहीं रोक पाए. फिर भी टूवर्ड्स द डीप पॉइंट रीजन रविंद्र जडेजा डिड द क्लीनिंग अप. देखना होगा कि वो बाउंड्री कुशंस को टच हुए कि नहीं हुए, और ये भी देखना होगा क्योंकि ये फुल टॉस थी, क्या ये वेस्ट हाइट से ऊपर थी और क्या इसको नो बॉल दिया जाएगा या नहीं.
12: Well, look, the umpires haven't called anything and neither has there been a DRS review by the batters. Jadeja certainly putting in a brilliant stop there at the deep. He saved a certain boundary, so we'll give him a super saver for that.
17: Super Saver.
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12: Shivang is on strike now with those three runs. Sunrisers Hyderabad 144 for 7 in 11.5. They only know how to play one form of cricket, and not being able to adapt has been one of their downsides for the last three seasons, in fact.
0: Yes, 11.5 overs, 144 for 7, 100 runs to win and 49 deliveries as Sushant comes into bowl, left arm over the wicket, off stump ke liye bahar gend thi, isko guide kiya hai third man ki disha mein, Brijesh wahan maujood hai, ek run lene se nahi rok payenge, the batters will cross over for the one run.
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0: Well, is ek run ke saath ab score ho gaya hai Hyderabad ka 145 run 7 wicket ke nuksan par 12 overon ke baad. Uphill task yahan par hai, 99 more runs needed to win in 48 deliveries for them. Salil Arora thoda sa acha ek hand khel rahe hain, is trying to get Hyderabad out of the woods. 25 of 11 deliveries is what he has scored. Shivang Kumar on the other end is at 2 of 4 deliveries. Aur uske alawa kafi nirashjanak pradarshan raha hai. Nitish Kumar Reddy scoring that 38 and Ishan Kishan scoring that 33. Yehi do ballebaz the jo 30 se upar pahunch paye, baki kisi bhi ballebaz ne 30 ka aankda aaj paar nahi kiya hai Hyderabad ke liye. 146 run 7 wicket ke nuksan par Ravindra Jadeja ko continue kiya jayega from the end from where he was bowling. Pehli gend isko khela hai seedhe balle se, us gend par milega one run.
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12: Agar aap batting scorecard dekhen, you mentioned about the two batters that have gone past 30. If you look at it from a wider region, the first five batters of Sunrisers Hyderabad this evening put together unka score Vaibhav Suryavanshi se kam hai. All their scores put together, and if you add Nitish Kumar Reddy, who's the sixth batter, then there and thereabouts, just a 11 run margin over what Vaibhav Suryavanshi has scored. And that has been the dismal story of Sunrisers Hyderabad with the bat.
0: Yes, it was needed for them to get on to a flyer in the first six overs. Agar 244 chase karna hai, to pehle 6 over bahut crucial ho jate hain. 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
12: Sunrisers Hyderabad just trotting along now, trying to get to that 150 mark. Jadeja with a very disciplined silent over, 3 runs given away. After 13 overs, Sunrisers Hyderabad 148 for 7. They need 96 for 42. Now still, at 96 for 42 required, this is mathematically and in a T20-esque way possible. You just don't have the batters for it.
0: Yeah, as they say, in their shop, there's no money. There's no money. There's no inventory or stock. Everything's gone. Everything's gone back to the dugout. 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
12: 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Waiting for them will be Gujarat Titans. So, ek taraf Gujarat Titans ka ek nazar is match pe rahega ki the players who have performed like Jofra Archer, whether it's Yash Raj with his spinning ability, and he's a decent bowler, mind you. When you're picking Yash Raj over a Ravi Bishnoi as your main leg spinner, that tells you the management and the coaching staff see something special in him. And when you can deceive a batter like Heinrich Klassen in a crunch match, certainly he's got a special set of skills. Phir Brijesh Sharma ki baat aati hai, and then Nandri Berger. So in terms of these bowlers that the Gujarat batters would be seeing, Sai Sudarshan, Shubman Gill, two batters vying for that orange cap, will need to produce something extraordinary. Kyunki wahan par bhi kahani same hai, the top order needs to get going for the Gujarat Titans as 13 overs are done. Sunrisers Hyderabad at 148 for 7.
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0: 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They still need 94 runs in 41 deliveries. बहुत सारे रन उनको चाहिए. अगली गेंद ऊंची खेली गई हवा में. दिस हैज गॉन माइल्स इन द एयर. खुशकिस्मत रहे वहां पर कोई भी फील्डर मौजूद नहीं था और द बॉल फॉल्स इन द नो 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Has taken a wicket, 2.2 overs, 33 runs unhone diye. Agli gend bilkul on the stumps, back to the bowler Kelly. Bahut badhiya ye gend, good length par is ball ko hum keh sakte hain a super delivery.
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0: Shivang 5 run banaye hain 8 gendon ka unhone samna kiya. Agli ball back foot par gaye, pull kiya is gend ko towards the mid wicket region. 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
12: On a track where over 240 runs have been scored by the team batting first, for Yashraj Punja to come in and keep it to under that, around that rather, 30 run mark for him to concede but still pick up the wicket, and towards the latter half of his bowling overs, just giving away 5 odd runs. that I'd say is still crucial in the context of this match. He's certainly showing discipline. He's been good for the captain, Riyan Parag, whenever he's come on and been asked to bowl. Bowling options for Rajasthan Royals certainly not limited, as Ravindra Jadeja has been asked to come in and bowl. Two overs that he's bowled, he's picked up one wicket, and the 10 runs that he's conceded as the first delivery comes in, bowls it wide outside off stump with an offer, and the umpires will call this a wide. As Salil now 28 of 18, as next delivery once again with an offer, Salil tries to cut it. It takes the inside edge and misses the stumps by a whisker of a margin. He'll race away towards fine leg. The fielding will be done, but the batters, they'll steal a single.
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0: 88 to win for Sunrisers Hyderabad in 34 remaining deliveries, as Ravindra Jadeja gets ready to bowl the third delivery of his third over outside the leg stump. Way outside the leg stump or wide ka ishara. Bahut badhiya wicket keeping. Dhruv Jurel ki dive kiya left side par. Not easy to gather these quick ones down the leg side on spinners. Aur is badhiya wicket keeping ko hum kahenge a super saver.
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12: For that extra, Jadeja has been made to pay on the leg's delivery. It was in the slot, and with a no-look shot, or rather a no-look, Salil has stonked Jadeja down the ground for a six.
20: Boundary and beyond.
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0: इस बार outside the off stump ये गेंद करी रविंद्र जडेजा ने और इसको उठाकर खेला है गेंद को. The ball is in the air. There is a fielder at sweeper. Nandre Berger is there and he's taken a very, very easy catch. Another one bites the dust. 163 for 8 now, SRH.
20: How's that?
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12: And the batters that crossed the 30 mark, they're continuing to give the balance. Chakke maarte hain, fir apne wickets de dete hain. So they're keeping it well balanced. They'll take the bowlers for runs and then give them a wicket. Quite generous from the Sunrisers Hyderabad players, I must admit. And this is a performance that the fans will absolutely be critical of, and rightly so. This is not worthy of an eliminator, I'd say, given that Sunrisers Hyderabad had such a good season. They didn't have Pat Cummins earlier in the season. It was Ishan Kishan given the captaincy. He did quite well. They had a couple of new faces. Praful Hinge, Harsh Dubey, Shivang coming into his own, Saqib Hussain. The stalwarts, of course, Heinrich Klassen, Ishan Kishan, Travis Head, Abhishek Sharma, all doing well for the team. But then they've slipped up in a match that matters most.
0: Yes, this is an eliminator. This is a match which is a must-win game. Aur agla match Gujarat Titans ke saath, Rajasthan Royals in all likelihood will play that game in the same venue. Slight advantage for RR because they have already won a game here. और वैसे भी इस वेन्यू पे अभी तक राजस्थान रॉयल्स ने कोई भी मैच नहीं हारा है. दिस सीम्स टू बी अ वेरी वेरी लकी काइंड ऑफ अ वेन्यू फॉर देम. रविंद्र जडेजा 2.4 ओवर्स, 2 विकेट्स फॉर 19. दिस इज अ फ्लाइटेड डिलीवरी. हवा में काफ़ी इस गेंद को फ्लाइट दी थी और पुल किया है इसको टूवर्ड्स द स्क्वायर लेग. बोथ द बैटर्स विल क्रॉस ओवर फॉर द वन रन.
22: Run with Danu Properties, your one and only home at Greens by Danu. Fully furnished townhouses and villas by Danu Properties.
12: A good team effort in the deep to stop that. Prajesh Sharma putting in the dive and stopping that. As this time Jadeja floats this one in the air under the eyes of Shivang, who wanted to have a big swing at it. It was Ravi Bishnoi long on who had to cover good ground and just falls short by just a few centimeters. Shivang is safe. But for that fielding effort for Ravi Bishnoi, certainly a super saver.
20: Super Saver.
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12: And with the two overs, or rather the two wickets coming off from Ravindra Jadeja in his spell, certainly proving to be efficient. 15 overs gone. Sunrisers Hyderabad at 165 for 8.
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12: Sunrisers Hyderabad now 166 for 8 in 15.1 overs. Ehsan Malinga 1 of 1 and Shivang 9 of 12. The target? Well, 244 as Yash Raj back into bowl and Riyan Parag. Good thinking from him. He's got a slip in place. And the attack. Attacking mindset of the Rajasthan Royals persists as I welcome Neil Oja back in the commentary box. Well, he left with a purple ball of his predictions and that turned out really well, and he's back for more.
7: Thank you so much, Pranav. Yeah, more than prediction, I think it was logical, because I don't know if cricket requires predictors, it requires people who can read the game.
12: And that's why Super Neil Oja, and listening to us, certainly, you can always go to Super Neil's Instagram page and catch up with all your updates and previews and reviews with Super Neil ka Super Fast Preview.
7: Thank you so much for that plug, Pranav. Yeah, if you actually, you know, check today's preview, there will be some surprisingly close names that were mentioned in that preview. And that is exactly how it's all come through.
12: You're being too modest, Neil. I'm going to go ahead and say it. You hit the nail on the head. The name of the bowlers in the three wickets that he picked, we're talking about Jofra Archer and his three important names that he dismissed and sent them back into the dugout. Ishan Kishan, Travis Head and Abhishek Sharma. Three heads of a dragon, all slain by one sharp sword of Jofra Archer. And this certainly getting them 1 foot inside the second qualifier.
7: Yeah, Yashraj Punja meanwhile comes in. Aerially played in the safe zone. But that delivery that really caused that little doubt in the minds of Shivang was a super delivery.
20: Super delivery.
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12: And then the likes of Prajesh Sharma. And what has been a great story of this find. His dad, who was talking about this, me and Vivek earlier, is a labourer, comes from a background where money was hard to come by, trying to get to the training ground was difficult. And despite all that effort, he made his way into tape ball cricket. And there's a little snippet that we got to see on one of the social media handles of the Rajasthan Royals where Prajesh talks about how the pressure situations he faced in tape ball cricket actually shaped him to come and play high level cricket.
7: Tennis ball cricket, in fact, not tape ball, because in India, tennis ball cricket is more prevalent as compared to tape ball. Tape ball, you'll see a lot of Pakistani bowlers start their younger days in tape ball cricket. Prajesh Sharma coming in from Jammu Kashmir. Did go to play tape ball because tennis ball cricket because that's what he mentioned, that he'd get paid to play. Yeah, and in tennis ball there is a lot of money. Surprisingly, I couldn't find myself to understand how does it work. There was in fact a tennis ball tournament that was hosted at the Sharjah Cricket Stadium called the 10PL. Virendra Sehwag was the brand ambassador, and I played that tournament, and believe me, I was horrendous. I was really, really poor. I'm an off-break bowler when it comes to bowling, and I just couldn't understand what to do with that tennis ball. And as far as batting is concerned, the timing was terrible. Meanwhile,
2: Jofra Archer is back with the ball, and the ball that he bowls to Shivang very beautifully just glides it towards the third for a boundary.
20: Boundary and beyond.
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2: Jofra Archer not very happy with that effort in the field, but that's just him being over-competitive. You know that the game is in the pocket, but you don't want to even concede a boundary. Meanwhile, Shivang says, I'll take two. This time, straight over covers. One bounce into the fence, four runs.
20: Boundary and beyond.
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12: Shivang helping himself to two back-to-back boundaries, and he has a chance to bat out the rest of the couple of deliveries, and by all means the coaches should be telling him do that. 18 of 15 is what he's on. Jofra Archer conceded 50 runs, sure, as this time Shivang gets cramped for space but still manages to pull that shot. This one will go towards deep mid-wicket. No man in that area, but Jaddu will certainly run back and stop that from going to the fences. But a good shot there from Shivang will give that a perfect drive.
20: The perfect drive.
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2: Well, yeah. Try to get those runs. Trying to get those boundaries of Jofra Archer. Never too easy. Bowls at a mean 150. Meanwhile, this time towards the mid-wicket region, away from Ravindra Jadeja. Four runs.
20: Boundary and beyond.
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12: It's probably just the tired legs of Jofra Archer now, while he's straying off his line a bit. But he's done the job. Read the wickets column and the names that he sent back into the pavilion, and that's what matters most in a match like this, in a competition like the eliminator that we have over here. No second chances, and only the bragging rights belongs to the victor. Sunrisers Hyderabad, once they're out of this tournament, well, it's back to the drawing board for the coaching staff. The Rajasthan Royals will go into qualify too, Gujarat Titans, and albeit like we talk about it, it's not over till the fat lady sings. Yes, that's a very football way of thinking it. As Jofra Archer comes into bowl once again, short line delivery keeps it wide away from the batter. For Jofra Archer, persisting with this line, finally a dot ball, and that's a super delivery.
20: Super delivery.
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12: Now, Gujarat Titans will have a laser focused vision onto their screens as this match continues. They'll be looking at some of the bowlers and obviously the runs that Rajasthan have been able to score. You talk about the difference in surfaces, and you picked up on this, Neeloja, that Rajasthan seem to have a slight edge on the surface compared to Gujarat Titans when they come here.
2: Well, yeah, Gujarat Titans, if you see, they've won most of their home games at Ahmedabad. A slowish surface where the ball grips, turns, pulls up a bit. The surface, the ball comes nicely onto the bat, and there is some sense of chaos when it comes to batting on this track. Gujarat don't like chaos, barring Josh Butler. Everyone else, Sai Sudarshan, Shubman Gill, literally everyone who comes into bat, they want to just time it well, play it in the gaps. If it's a rank bad ball, yes, go for that six, but otherwise they play sensible cricket. But on the surface, you need a little bit of chaos. You need a little bit of flamboyance, like Vaibhav Suryavanshi did, like what Ishan Kishan did. And while Gujarat Titans would be watching this game, they would also be hoping that they win the toss and they get to bat first on the surface. Mind you, Gujarat Titans won the toss against RCB, invited RCB to bat at Dharamshala, and were on the wrong side of history. Rajasthan Royals lost the toss, were invited to bat by Sunrise Hyderabad, and definitely look like that they have the game in the pocket. So whichever team wins the toss would want to bat first to ensure that they get a chance to bat first, get runs on board,
7: create pressure on the team that comes out to bat second. But that's a gamble that you take. Because what if in the second innings there is dew? What if while you're bowling there is so much dew that the bat starts coming onto the bat even nicer? Today there's no dew whatsoever. It's nice and breezy. So no problem whatsoever. But what if? Now, either you will wonder the what ifs, or you go out and back your skills and bat first and get those runs. Meanwhile, Ehsaan Malinga goes big. He's played it up in the air. Nandri Berger will get a wicket. And the man to take that catch is the man today with the golden arm, Geoff Archer. He can do no wrong. Malinga's gone.
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12: 187 for 9 now are the Sunrisers Hyderabad, and Nandri Berger gets his second wicket of the night, giving away 22 runs. And this one, quite frankly, as Ehsaan Malinga trying to pull that, and Jofra Archer just slightly had to move a few inches from it off. Easy catch for him, and you, like you said, he's the man with the golden arm, and with all the running in and that huge strides of his, he's got the big golden chains popping out as well. I love that little flamboyance that Jofra Archer has about him, and this team certainly needs all of it. As we look at the scorecard once again, after 17.3 overs, Sunrisers Hyderabad are 187 for 9.
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7: There was a video that surfaced some time back, and that was of some of the domestic leagues, one of those domestic leagues from Bihar, where Saqib Hussain was playing. And that video was not of his bowling, but of batting, where he was just smacking the ball and getting those boundaries and sixes at will. The video read that, you know the bowler that Saqib is, watch him bat. And probably today is that chance. He tries to smack the next one towards point. Jadeja does a fantastic job of fielding. But that shot coming in from Saqib, I want to say, is a perfect drive.
20: The perfect drive.
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12: Yeah, good looking slash coming in from Saqib. All that for a dot ball. Shivang backing himself now that he's crossed the 20 mark to have a good few hits, or at least attempt at it. The Sunrisers Hyderabad now, well, their hopes are fading. It's dying as quick as it can. 191 for 9 in 18 overs. Now, if they were batting first, Neil, and if they were to get to that 190-200 margin, yes, they would still have to bowl to Suryavanshi and Jaiswal, but the scoreboard pressure that will be on the team coming into chase might just have a little bit of an effect. As Brijesh has been asked to come in and bowl his third over, and he starts this, bowling it short as Shivang goes for the pull this time, just inches short of Donovan Ferreira at long gone. He did put in a good dive forward. Was a good effort that, but Shivang, after having pulled that delivery, has certainly gone down on his back, and it looks like he might have just pulled his knees or his hamstring, or is it just the cramps that he's struggling with here? Dhruv Jurel has quickly run in to help him.
7: Yeah, looks like a cramp. The way Dhruv Jurel is helping just goes on to tell you that how beautiful this game of cricket is, sport at large. is he's an opponent down on the ground, and before the physio comes in, what is the kind of first aid that you can offer? And this is like some basic training that almost all sports people go through. If it's a cramp, how do you stretch it out? How do you relieve instantly? The physio is doing the same kind of stretch to Shivan. He's down on the ground. When you're batting in such conditions, it's not just the sweat that drains. I mean, the sweat doesn't drain the water out of your system, it drains electrolytes. I'm sure you would have realized that when you sweat, the sweat tastes salty. That salt is primarily the electrolyte that you lose out of your body, sodium, potassium. And that is what you need to replenish, because the more electrolytes that are out of your system, the muscles start cramping. So just water won't do. Even here, when you're out in the sun, some

0: electrolytes that are out of your system, the muscles start cramping. So just water won't do. Even here when you're out in the sun, summers are around here in the UAE, you're out and about in the sun, remember, you need to add some electrolyte into your system. And please, for God's sake, do not drink those sugary electrolytes that are available in the market. WHO, World Health Organization, does prescribe ORSs, that's oral rehydrating solutions, which do not have such high sugar levels, the right amount of potassiums and the sodiums, and that is something that you must consume. And if you have to consume one of those brands that are available in the supermarkets, dilute them. Pick one bottle and take one bottle of water, half bottle of water, half bottle of that electrolyte. That'll stop the sugar spike in your system. And the electrolytes you can always consume through the period of the day.
1: Thank you for that information, Neil Oja. And talking of that sugar spike, I do hope your little own study of your body sugar spikes, that little curiosity that you always have in learning things and then transferring that knowledge to the people around you as well, hope you keep that going. As the break in this play continues, the physios are still out in the center with Shivang. Seems to be in a lot of pain for sure. Slightly on a funnier note, I was certainly curious about what the pickle juice is all about, given to the players when they need any sort of replenishment or a hydration. There's different bottles in this modern era of sport that goes to whatever athlete, whatever sport you're in. Certainly in tennis, for example, each athlete in their kit bag, when they come out to the court, they carry four or five different bottles. Water, then you have an alkaline sort of a liquid, then they have a pickle juice, then they have a jelly for hydration, a fruit jelly of sorts, and then they have their electrolytes as well.
0: Yeah, water obviously, yes, the best form of hydration, but that is only if you're not out in the field sweating it out. But apart from that, the pickle juice primarily has a lot of salt in it, and that salt definitely helps you replenish the electrolytes that you've lost. I mean, pickle juice, because it's a homemade remedy of sorts, so you know, you want to think of your grannies, but it's not the same Indian pickle. Indian pickle does not have water, it has oil in it.
1: It's not achar.
0: Yeah, it's not achar. It's basically cucumber that have been put in bottle with a lot of salt. That amount of excess salt in that water avoids that cucumber from going stale. Also remember that hypersalination keeps bacteria from breeding in that, so no microbes can survive in hypersalinated water. That's why when you go to the sea, your seawater does not have a lot of microbes in it. That's because it's hypersalinated. So that is what it is. So that's the other thing that you spoke about. Generally, the third thing would be an ORS, an oral rehydrating solution, a drink which generally has the right amount of electrolytes, the various brands that come up with it. And because these are elite athletes, their sugar levels have to be maintained at the right amount, not peaking. And because peaking is not an issue, the issue is the crash that comes after it. So that is something that they would be wondering. The jelly that you mentioned, that jelly is a caffeinated jelly. It is it's not an electrolyte jelly. It's basically a jelly which has high caffeine that keeps their energy levels high, alertness high. So you'll see a lot of sports people do that. Endurance sports people do that a lot. They carry these small sachets which have high amount of caffeine in that gel, in gel format. So you just quickly take a swish of that jelly, put it down in your system, and your system is then, as one would say, hyper-caffeinated, and then you have that alertness, that focus. A lot of marathoners do that because you tend to lose focus many a times. So that is another thing that you have in your setup.
1: I must admit, Neil Oja, and this is slightly straying away from our cricket focus of the Sunrisers Hyderabad, but there was an instance in the 2024 Dubai Tennis Championship wherein we sat down for a conversation with a male

0: tennis star, and right towards the end of his career, in fact, Sir Andy Murray, that he just had a couple of his bottles and his jellies out when he was just in the dressing room. And as we wrapped up that little conversation with him, my curiosity got me asking about that jelly, and he just tossed one and said, "Try it out." And after having a bite or two of it, certainly didn't want a third bite. The taste wasn't for me.
1: Yeah, it doesn't taste great. Yeah.
0: And then it certainly didn't bring any bit of extra focus or athletical abilities for me. So just see it as a sporting delicacy now with no taste.
1: Yeah, I mean, you know, they've tried to make it tasty, but no, it doesn't really, you know, have great taste. I've myself tried a few brands. Doesn't really help. I remember one of my coaches very early in my playing days, met my mom one day, and my mom was troubled by the fact that I would not eat veggies. Being a vegetarian, I would not eat many vegetables. I would just eat cabbage, cauliflower, tomatoes and potatoes. That's it. And so she knew that the only person that I would listen to or pay heed to would be my coach. So one day when she came to pick me up for my training session, I was probably 10, 11. And she complained to my coach and said that, he does not eat vegetables, coach. You need to tell him. So the coach said that, listen, why don't you eat vegetables? And I said, because I don't like the taste. Simple. I mean, you're as honest as possible. And he said that, listen, I'll tell you one thing. Do you want to become a professional athlete? I said, yes. I said, then you need to just burn your taste buds off. Do not have that mentality or the mindset of tasting things and eating things which are tasty. Because if you do so, you'll waste time in looking for things which are tasty instead of using that time in training. So you should be okay to eat anything that is served to you. Pick up, eat, because food for you is nutrition and it has to have the right nutrition. Apart from that, taste should not matter to you. And I remember this till date, that kind of impact that has created on me. It doesn't matter. You feed me khichdis twice a day, thrice a day for 5 months and I'll have it just as is. I wouldn't bother myself that, I need a burger or I want to have a pizza. It just doesn't occur to me. It doesn't matter.
0: That is immense self-control. And speaking of self-control, Sushant Mishra this time coming in to bowl the last over. Slightly straying offline. And this one has gone wide off the tram line. And the umpires will stretch their arms and call it a wide. 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
1: 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As Shivang tries to slash this straight to the short third, and there is Boss Baby Vaibhav Suryavanshi. He takes his catch, and this is just his second catch in the entirety of the IPL. He does well with that. Shivang is out.
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0: How fitting is it that the universe, Boss Baby, is the man to take the catch that confirms the berth for the Rajasthan Royals in qualifier number 2. He did the job with the bat and with this final piece of action. Yes, the wicket will be credited to Sushant Mishra. And a good ball, a good idea keeping it away from the batter as well as it took the outside edge. But all in all, a fitting end to this game with Vaibhav Suryavanshi taking this catch in quite comfortably as he's hugged by all his teammates. Big smiles for this youngster.
1: Well, no doubts about it. What a splendid day he's had. 97 runs of 29 deliveries. Was inches away, or should we say millimeters away, from what could have been a record in the IPL. 13 years in the making and still not broken. But I can tell you one thing. today, before the game started, everyone would have believed that Sunrise Hyderabad is a better team. They have a good top order. The middle order is solid. Their bowling is like none other. But somewhere I feel, and call me an emotional person, call me someone who looks beyond the game, but वो हिंदी में कहते हैं ना कि सिर्फ वैभव सूर्यवंशी की माँ नहीं, हिंदुस्तान की सारी माओं की बद्दुआ 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My mom would say this very often, that when Sachin would go out and play, every single lady who had a child in the house saw Sachin as their own kid. A 15-year-old going out and playing at the international level, playing against the biggest giants of world cricket, bowling at, you know, at a random pace on surfaces which were meant to bounce. And Sachin would take it on the chin every single time. Every mother thought that, oh, this is my child. And I believe that history has repeated after 95-96 when Sachin made that kind of a debut and created that kind of an emotional journey into the hearts of every single home in India. I think Vaibhav Suryavanshi, not just today but throughout this series, has done that. And I believe that if, I'm not talking about skills, if his head stays strong, if his feet are grounded, he's definitely destined for a lot more. All right, so this is what it is. Sunrise Hyderabad losing by 47 runs. And Rajasthan Royals will go on to meet Gujarat Titans in the second qualifier. And that is where we will bring in that live coverage on Friday. Till that time, from the entirety of this team, Pranav Prasanna, Vivek Shukla, Sunil on the decks, I'm Neil Oja. Say goodnight and God bless.
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